0: investigations. So please contact us if you have footage from that area on that date.
1: Now, the August Bank holiday weekend, again, there was a massive road policing operation. I think in one of the papers there I'd read this morning, it was the equivalent to a drink or drug driver being caught every 47 minutes across the country.
0: Yeah, I know there was a press release issued there with stats. I think I have one of those stats included in here because it's so shocking, that stat, when you read it. You know, it really brings home this, you know, it's worrying, you know, how high the drink and drug driving figures are. So I'll go through this. There was an extensive roads policing operation across the country and across Donegal this August bank holiday weekend. It started on Thursday past the 30th of July and continued then until this morning, Tuesday, the 4th of August. So this enforcement operation focused on the four lifesaver offences of speeding, driving while under the influence of an intoxicant, alcohol or drugs, using a mobile phone while driving and not wearing a seatbelt. So a number of road traffic related offences were detected across Donegal over the course of the weekend. 18 vehicles of various descriptions, tractors, cars, e-scooters were seized for reasons such as no insurance, obstruction, no NCT, dangerous driving, and also from learner drivers who were driving while unaccompanied. And I just want to highlight that today. We just want to remind all learner permit drivers, they have to be accompanied by a qualified driver. That's under the Clancy Amendment. So a qualified driver is someone who has had a full valid driving licence in the same vehicle category for a minimum of 2 years. So if you're a learner driver, do not take to the roads unless you have this qualified driver with you. And 17, we'll get back to the drink drug driving now. So in Donegal across the weekend, 17 drivers were arrested on suspicion of drink and drug driving. And this is one of our stats now. During the first half of 2026, an average of one driver was arrested by an Garda Síochána every hour of every day for driving under the influence of drugs or alcohol. So that's 4,600 arrests that happened between the 1st of January and the 30th of June of this year across the country. You know, and that's very worrying. That's very, very high figures. Yeah. So these figures are high, and we're continuing to urge all drivers, please do not ever consider getting behind the wheel if you're under the influence of alcohol or drugs. There's so many other options. Get a designated driver, get a taxi. If it's 4 a.m., 5 a.m., ring home, ring mammy, ring daddy. They would much rather that you get home safely and wake them. They would. Might be angry for 5 minutes initially when you ring them first out of their bed. They would much prefer that you get home safely. Yes. You know, and don't ever get into a vehicle as a passenger if you suspect that the driver might be under the influence. And also, if anybody is aware that somebody is driving while under the influence, perhaps you're in a pub, you're in a nightclub, you know the person's been drinking all night, they've been in your company, you see them lift their keys, they say they're driving home, please alert us. That call could save their life, could save other road users' lives also. So we're asking all road users, look, the bank holiday weekend enforcement operation has ended, but it doesn't mean to say that our road safety campaign ends there. You know, we're asking all road users, take care on the roads, don't take risks, and do everything in your power to ensure that you and everybody else around you stay safe and gets home in one piece.
1: It is. It's hard to pick up the phone and ring and say, look, such and such is, they've had a few pints, they're going home now, but God forbid something happened, you'll be so annoyed with yourself.
0: And listen, even ring the Garda station and say that you would wish to rather, you want to remain anonymous, even say that, you know, if it is a friend or somebody you know well, you could be saving their life. You have to think, you know, the greater good. Say you don't wish to leave your details, but just give them the details so that at least a patrol car can be dispatched and get that person stopped and off the road, you know.
1: We have questions from last week. One of them is on the rules about e-scooters. They're constantly on the footpaths. Is it legal or not?
0: So, as we know, if you've been watching the news over the last few weeks, you'll know that new and much stricter legislation is coming into play in relation to e-scooters. It's in the pipeline. It's not in place yet. So, in relation to e-scooters at present, e-scooter users have to be 16 years or over. They have to obey a speed limit of 20 kilometres per hour. They have to drive on the left. E-scooters are allowed in cycle or bus lanes and on local, regional or national roads. They have to have lights, a bell or audible warning device, reflectors and brakes on their e-scooter. And it has to be kept in a roadworthy condition at all times. They have to obey signals given by Gardaí or school wardens and follow the same rules of the road that apply to cyclists, including traffic lights, road signs and all types of pedestrian crossings. So e-scooter users cannot use footpaths, pedestrianised areas or motorways. They can't hold or use a mobile phone. They can't have a seat on their e-scooter. They can't carry passengers, you know, for example, carry children to school. They can't carry goods, for example, food or parcel delivery, any type of goods. Gardaí did seize two e-scooters in the Calais area there on Sunday, the 2nd of August, from two children they were both under 16. We're just urging parents, please do not buy e-scooters for your children. Don't allow them to use them under any circumstances.

0: circumstances. They're not toys. Children are at high risk of being injured or worse if allowed to use them. So please, you know, our appeal today really is to parents. Just be aware. And sometimes maybe the e-scooter doesn't belong to that child. But just even have a chat with your children. If they don't own one and you're aware maybe that their friends have one, have a chat with them. You know, speak to them about your worries and the safety aspect and ask them not to be using them.
1: Thank you very much. Called you Charlene there.
0: You're right. Charlene, I could be called worse.
1: just in relation to the e-scooters, the ones there that were seized from the children, can children be held accountable for them, or would it fall on parents?
0: Well, really and truly, at the minute, it'll be as parents. Once they're under 18, the parents will be contacted in relation to it. Now, it would just depend. Each case would be dealt with on an individual basis. It would also depend on what age the child is. So age 12 upwards is the age of criminal responsibility.
1: Okay.
0: Yeah, so that's the age that you start dealing with the guards from 12 up. Okay. So if they are 12 and over, possibly the juvenile liaison officer then will be in touch with the parents, you know, will be dealing with the child then in relation to it.
1: Yeah. And there's a comment in here, well done, great Garda presence in Downings over the weekend. Well done, everyone. So, Grania, thank you very much.
0: Thank you.
1: That is our Garda information slot. We'll have it up on our podcast and on our social media as well. Thank you very much.
0: No bother, thank you.
1: We're into the last half hour. We're well into the last half hour of the programme, and I'm joined in studio by Donal Cullen and Geraldine Boucher, who are members of the Milford's Events Committee. The inaugural summer festival will run from this Friday, Donal. How are all the preparations going?
2: Yeah, it's been very exciting to be part of the committee for the festival. It's been over 20 years since we last held a festival in Milford, so it's been very exciting times over the last block of month and getting everything organised and tying down and focusing on how things are going to go and looking at the weather and putting out candles now, and hopefully that everything will go in that direction.
1: Yeah, there'll be what's the new one that brides do now for the weather? They bury a sausage in the garden.
2: Right.
1: So everybody in Milford will be out doing that there. What, Jordan, what can we expect to come up? What kind of vibes are we going for?
3: Well, it's a music festival, so we have your own very David James on Sunday night.
1: Excellent.
3: We have Rhythm and Six on Saturday night. Mm-hmm. And then we have some local artists on Saturday and Sunday. Maria McCormick, Shane McGinley, Rory Freel. So it's music based along with a lot of kids activities as well. We have a fun fair in town for the weekend, which is causing great excitement. We have a fun day on the Saturday. Bounty Castle's not for the kids, and it's all free. There's
1: incredible.
3: No charge.
1: Yeah. Incredible. Now, we're saying it kicks off on Friday. It's a weekend-long affair, Donal.
2: That's correct, yes. We're kicking off on Friday evening at 7 o'clock with the official opening. And then we have Malachy Eastwood, who's going to be providing the entertainment for us after that. We also have a local gentleman who will be opening the festival for us, Mr. Cahill Hagan, who has a lifelong in the community games and within Milford. So we're delighted that he has accepted the invitation to officially open the festival for us.
1: There's looking at the list of events here. Some of these look like they're going to be great crack. The Mothers and Others is always, it's always a good to go watch one of the matches there. So it is. I always enjoy going to those. A pet show. What's this?
2: Pet show is just, we've been looking at how we can add something different to the festival, and we just said we'd put in a pet show, so inviting anybody with any animals at all that they feel they would like to bring along and showcase to come ahead and let us see what they have.
1: And after that there's the Battle of the Bands. Is the application still open for that, or how can people get involved?
3: There is four bands coming, and they have a 20 minute slot each. They're local bands from Rathmullen and Letterkenny.
1: Yes.
3: So they're the only bands that are in that, but there's four of them, which should be good as well.
1: That's a bit of competition.
3: Yeah, a bit of healthy competition.
1: Yeah, exactly. There won't be any harm. And then after that, the single versus married men and women, what is this?
2: Well, let's see, we have a football match taking place down in the AstroTurf.
1: Yeah.
2: So we're looking forward to that again. It's a bit of fun, a bit of excitement, and it's pulling people in to have to see if they can still have a bit of footballing talent.
1: Yeah. There's loads happening on the Saturday, so there's lots of a good wee bit of competition. I think it's good for people, so it is. And then on the Sunday, there's a jiu-jitsu display.
2: That's correct. Yes, that's taking place down in the Milford Hall. It's our local jiu-jitsu group who have kindly offered to put on a display for us down there as well to showcase, I suppose, all their all what they have done over the last number of years from a young age up to the seniors in it. So that's very very exciting for us. I suppose people mightn't be aware fully of what jiu-jitsu do, and they would have participated in other shows. So I think it's great to have them involved as well.
1: There is, and that, you know, you'll get such a broad age range in that as well. There's so much happening. There's the Colour Run, a Soak the Coach, all happening on the Sunday as well. It's great to have events like this here to really highlight everybody in the community.
3: Yeah, exactly. Yeah, we're trying to include everybody. Mm. You know, the Colour Run is actually very good. It includes kids from like 3 up.
1: Yeah.
3: Take part in that, and it's very good. It's only a short run around the town. It's 2.5k.
1: Oh, excellent.
3: Yeah, so it's short, so adults will be happy with that too. It's great fun.
1: It is, and you know what? The photos that you get after an event like that, they're always ones that you look back at and you really enjoy.
3: Yeah.
1: In terms of the organisation for an event like this, when did the preparations begin, Donal?
2: We've been looking at this, I suppose, back to the end of last year, roughly around November time, when we would have sort of formulated the committee and started looking at organising a Christmas lights event that takes place in Milford. So we had a massive success with that this year. Then we looked towards then a parade coming up then at St Patrick's Day. But then we thought, well, listen, there's a lot of parades taking place in around St Patrick's Day, so we'll look at something different. So we had a fantastic Easter Sunday parade, which was attended by over 57 or your floats that took part of it. Incredible. So that created such an atmosphere, and there was a real excitement about and discussion about providing a summer event. And we sat down and we looked at it and we thought, well, we'll look at maybe just a smaller idea. And then we come up with the idea then that, listen, let's go for a weekend festival event and see how we get on and hold no stops and see what we can get done with it.
3: Festival led into grew legs, and it ended up now being a 3-day festival.
1: It is, I say. Yeah. It's incredible how much it's taken over. And to have free entry, there's some of the events have as a very small fee.
3: Yeah, very small fee.
1: So the pet show's a fiver. The Colour Run is €3, and I think that's the only ones that there's a. Right, and saying that, that's the only...
2: That's correct. Difference. Well, we have Collins Funfair, who also have their own charge for the rides. Now, but yes, everything else is a free admission as well. As I say, we have the music and entertainment on all weekend is free as well, which is fantastic. And going by that, there's a wide variance of genre as well that we have on display, from like the very lively Rhythm and Sticks to going to David James to Marie McCormick and her friends, the Battle of the Bands, to going to Ruri Freed on the Sunday, and the Skull Nash into dancing school from Scully Gallagher, Rinka from Fannett, who are also going to be there. Like, you know, so we've covered a wide range in it.
1: There is. It's incredible. These things don't happen for free. Of course, use our fundraising to support, because like that's 3 days. You know, 3 days, there's a lot packed in there.
2: That's it. And it's been very entertaining in the events that we have undertaken in relation to the fundraising. You know, we had coffee morning, we had our quizzes, we had a car wash. So there was a great buzz and excitement as well. You know, offering something different. You know, and we'd like to thank all the sponsors and that. Mm-hmm. And, you know, we're selling tickets as well that have contributed. Again, you know, we're trying to give back to the community and give them something to look forward to. But without being able to get in the sponsorship and stuff, we wouldn't be able to run such a successful free entertainment if we didn't have this.
1: Geraldine, people, I suppose in Milford, but all the wee pockets of Donegal, the communities are always great. They always come together. Usually whenever a community comes together, it's to support somebody because something sad or something bad has happened. Mm-hmm. It's important to celebrate the community for joyous occasions like this.
3: Exactly, 100%. It's 20 years since Milford had a festival. And like small towns, it's kind of died to death. Mm. Since COVID, it's been very quiet. So the people in Milford are buzzing for this. Everybody's more than willing to support us. Every ticket, every door we knocked on, every ticket we sold, every event we had, the people are coming out and they supported us 100%. You know, nobody has knocked us down. They've all praised us, and they're just buzzing for something to be happening in the town.
1: And for people who want to find out more about the festival, are you on socials, or where can they find the programme of events?
3: Facebook page is Milford Events.
1: Milford Events.
3: And everything is on that. And we will be updating it all weekend as well, what's going on every day. Everything's on that.
1: That's incredible. Thank you so much for coming in, Donal Cullen and Geraldine Boucher. If you want to head on over to the socials there, you'll find out more about it. Thank you very much for joining me in studio.
3: Thank you very much for having us.
1: Thank you. Well, it is looking like it's going to be cloudy and misty, and there may be some heavy showers and some thunder, with highest temperatures of 18 to 22 degrees. We're just speaking there. Hopefully that thunder will clear the skies for everyone in Milford for a brilliant festival starting on Friday and seeing you right through to Sunday. At the very top of the show, we had spoken about Letterkenny and the poorest performance it had in terms of breast cancer, and getting the referrals done within the time limit. Now, we have a response in from the HSE, and it says, within the HSE West and Northwest region, the NCCP designated symptomatic breast centre at University Hospital Galway with a satellite centre in Letterkenny University Hospital. These dedicated cancer services are fully committed and focused on providing safe, high-quality, compassionate care to all patients with breast cancer symptoms, and we continue to work to ensure that the services are delivered within the national standards in line with demand. Achieving key performance indicators in the breast service remains an ongoing challenge due to consultant vacancies. There's been delays in recruiting a second consultant breast surgeon in Letterkenny University Hospital. However, a locum breast surgeon has now accepted the position with a commencement date of the 19th of August. So that is in about 13 days. Once in situ, the breast waiting list will immediately be addressed. In addition, a second breast radiologist has commenced work in the hospital in December of last year in a temporary capacity and pending appointment to a permanent position. This supports triple assessment clinics, and those clinics involves three key components, which is a clinical examination by a specialist, imaging such as a mammogram or ultrasound, and a biopsy if necessary. There's 18 breast clinics scheduled for August, and this number will increase once the second breast surgeon commences their role. A total of 87 clinics were scheduled, where a total of 782 patients with urgent referrals to the clinic were seen in the first 6 months of this year, and a further 269 patients with non-urgent referrals. It's quite a long statement. We'll have it all up on our website. I'm just aware of time running behind me here, but I have on line one Emma Hart, who's the Policy and Campaigns Manager with the Irish Cancer Society. Emma, quite an alarming headline to read this morning, so it was.
4: Good morning, and thanks for having me on to talk about such an important topic. So, look, the Irish Cancer Society wants to make sure that every person across the country can get access to the right care in the right place at the right time, and that extends to the diagnostic services. So when a person might feel they have symptoms of breast cancer, any changes or persistent changes in their breast, they will usually present to their GP, and then their GP will determine whether or not they are sent for an urgent or routine referral into symptomatic breast disease clinics. The key word here is symptomatic, so time is really of the essence, and people should be able to access that care in the right time frame. And we understand that there is a postcode lottery across the country, and that is really unfortunate, and the effects are felt really acutely in Letterkenny. So the Irish Cancer Society has been campaigning for quite some time, understanding the distress and the worry that this brings to people, to make sure that all breast cancer clinics across the country have access to the right staffing levels, that they have the appropriate infrastructure, and that people can actually access it in the right time frame in order, if they get a cancer diagnosis, to access their treatment in the most rapid time period possible.
1: Emma, the saying that there will be a locum breast surgeon starting on the 19th of August in Letterkenny, is that something to be more hopeful about?
4: I think kind of getting the staff in place in order to deliver the service is the actual right thing to do. Mm. I think this speaks to a fundamental issue, however, where we have a right now problem, which is unfortunately too many people, and in this situation, too many women trying to access breast disease clinics aren't actually getting in within the right time frame. But then there's a future problem, and I think it's really important that we talk about both of these things at the same time, that we're not just trying to address a short-term need. Actually, the need is only going to grow as time goes on, and there will be a doubling of cancer cases by 2045 compared to 2015. So what we really need to see, and while this is welcome, that we are looking at additional staff in this case, but what we really need to see is a strategic plan in order to make sure that, first of all, we have enough people training into the required positions so that we will have enough radiologists, for example, that we will have enough consultant breast surgeons leading into the future, and at the same time that we're already or always building up our stock of equipment to make sure that the equipment is also there for the staff to manage as the need for symptomatic breast disease clinic services grows into the future.
1: The doubling of the cancer rates by 2045, is that because more people are presenting, or is it because people aren't keeping as well, or is it a mix?
4: There'll be a variety of reasons for that, and I think one of the most predominant is that we will have an aging society, and so as people become older and live longer, more people will be subject to a cancer diagnosis.
1: It is obviously very concerning that so many women aren't getting seen to within the recommended time frame. You know, only 11.8%, but that does not negate from the fact that if you notice a change in your, we're talking about breast cancer specifically here, to yeah. still to go forward, to go to the GP, but also, and I'm sure this is something that you discuss with your members, is to advocate for yourself, that if things are taking a long time, to keep advocating for yourself.
4: Yeah, I think you're absolutely right there. So for anyone listening today who may have concerns, please go to your GP if you notice any persistent changes, and make sure that you are telling your GP about your symptoms, so that if it does turn out to be cancer, then you can access the right services that you need. I would also encourage your listeners today that if they have any questions or concerns, that they can call the Irish Cancer Society support line to speak to one of our cancer nurses on 1-800-200-700. That's 1-800-200-700.
1: And we will have that number up on our social media as well, and we'll put it on our website on the news story. Is there any other, I suppose, good resources that people can go to if they have concerns that you'd recommend?
4: Yeah, if you're looking for more information on signs and symptoms of breast cancer, you can Google the Irish Cancer Society and look for symptoms of breast cancer there, or check out the HSC website.
1: Emma, thank you very much for that
4: thank
1: this
4: you.
1: Morning. That's Emma Hart, the Policy and Campaigns Manager of the Irish Cancer Society. Do not be afraid to get something knocked about, even if you think that it seems silly. You're, you know, a trip to the doctor about something that seems a bit like it should not be is never a waste of time. I have some comments here that I want to get to in relation to today's show. One of them was in relation to this story, and says a few good points raised this morning regarding the HSE once again missing targets for breast cancer in Donegal. Can you find out, is that for all patients or just those on the medical card? Looking at those figures, it's a general referral. So it is. So I'd say that's those just going through the public system. In relation to the cigarettes, so this was the small shop that's saying that they're no longer going to sell cigarettes because of the licensing fee that they have. Teresa is so right. The government should be doing all they can to help rural businesses stay open, not making it more difficult to stay open. People will simply vote with their feet and get cigarettes elsewhere. This is the thing. You're right in saying people will vote with their feet in relation to the cigarettes, but it doesn't seem to be the case with elections. You know, are these the type of things that people should be weighing up in terms whenever they're going to cast their vote? Nuisance calls. This was the chat that we had with Dakota. I've heard someone called the Gardaí regarding this, and they traced the call and got the person and see how they liked it when Gardaí called their house. And that is from Kevin. That is all we have time for today. Greg's back tomorrow at 9 o'clock, and we have John Breslin with Around the Northwest up next. Thank you to Caroline Orr and Shannon Wilkham for researching and producing the show. Talk soon.
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Allie says she's one in a million. Other people tend to agree. From her fishnet luck to her platform chucks, she's a fading Miss American dream.

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0: Because I gotta have faith. Ooh, I gotta have faith. Because I gotta have faith.
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1: And a very good Wednesday morning. It is August the 5th. It's wet, it's blustery. Let's take a look at the details on the weather situation from Metair. It's going to be showery outbreaks of rain this morning, turning heavy and persistent at times through the afternoon. Showers will gradually ease and become more scattered. Highs of 14 to 18 degrees and fresh and gusty westerly winds strong along the coastal fringes. That's this morning's forecast.

Starting off with a good lively one because we all need it this morning. When you look outside, pretty damp and miserable. This is AC/DC. You shook me all night long. Welcome to another day of broadcasting at Highland Radio.

incredible sound off Richard Marx this morning. Endless Love, Summer Nights, right here on the Naughty Alarm Clock for this Wednesday morning, August the 5th. After the bank holiday, it's hard to know what day of the week it is, but it definitely is Wednesday, August the 5th. A very good morning to all our listeners. Marty in studio this morning for Lee as he takes a well-deserved break. Back with you on the radio next week again. So lots of people on our Facebook page. Always gives myself and Lee company in the morning. So thank you very much, everybody, for checking in this morning. Because I'll tell you one thing. If you weren't there, I'd be concerned about you. So nice to have you along on us Wednesday morning to join us here on Highland Radio's Naughty Alarm Clock. Sudie Anne-Marie up and early this morning. It's a rough one out there, Marty. Happy Wednesday to you and all the team at Highland. Thanks very much, Anne-Marie, for getting in touch this morning. Donna Burke has been on the Facebook early this morning and wishing everybody, all the listeners, a very happy Wednesday. Thomas Byrne tuned our way as well. Good on you, Thomas. Nice to have you listening in, and enjoy your day. Christina Stapleton Hall listening in this morning as well. Margaret Murta, good morning to you, Margaret. Eddie Doherty tuned in as well. Glenda Rooney, how are you, Glenda? And Caroline Lyons, up nice and early, Caroline. Have a great Wednesday. Josephine Campbell tuned our way this morning. How do you, and hopefully you have a good Wednesday. Seamus Gallen, morning all. Seamus is up and at it this morning. Good on you, Seamus. MJ McGrath has well tuned her way on this Wednesday morning. Eileen Galler, hi to you, Eileen. And thanks for listening in this morning. Kathleen Sweeney is up for her Wednesday morning coffee. Good morning to you, Kathleen. Nice to have you listening in this morning. Mary McGrenma as well tuned our way. And Maggie McDade Piper, herself and Willie, tuned our way this morning. Have a lovely Wednesday, and thanks very much for checking in, everybody. We're here till 9 o'clock. Get in touch. 086 60 25000 is our number here at Highland, and all these social media channels up and running as well. So get in touch. Let's remind our listeners what our Secret Sound cash prize is today. €2,370. Could be yours this morning. Around 25 minutes to 8, we'll be playing the first installment of the Secret Sound. Some great answers yesterday. So if you've got an answer in your head this last few days, lots of people talking about it. I know when I'm out during the day, people do say to me, what is the secret sound? Well, if you have an answer, get a go in there at around 25 minutes to 8 this morning. If you want to take a go around that time, please do get in touch as well. Drop us a text message if you're interested in coming on board this morning. We may get a chance to call you back later on this morning. Music-wise this morning, we have some Oasis in there. And some Chapel Roan on the way for you as well. So keep it right here. Taking you back in time. A nice summary feed to this one. Another chance. This is Roger Sanchez on the Naughty Alarm Clock. Good morning.

0: Yeah, we promised you some Chapel Roan this morning. Good luck, babe. Time to take a look at the newspaper headlines for this morning. There's quite a few here for this Wednesday morning. Starting off with the Donegal Post, Killybegs expansion could bring 100 jobs. A proposed expansion of a fishing business in Killybegs would provide 100 jobs in southwest Donegal and secure existing employment, according to a planning application submitted to Donegal County Council. Carol McHugh of the Atlantic Dawn Group submitted an application for the proposed extension to Atlantic Dawn Group fish processing facility for fish protein production. Included in the application were external tanks and equipment and all the work sites there. Also pictured in the front of the Donegal Post this morning, lovely picture of Mary Crawford, Ciara Quinlan Lusson and Archie at the Lake Hohe Loop Scenic 7K walk there, the fundraising walk in aid of the Cancer Care West. A lovely photo there by Thomas Gallagher in the front of this morning's newspaper. The Irish Times, in its own child sex offender jailed for 11 years, is the headline this morning. Judge breaks down as he praises incredible bravery of victims. And in his own man has been jailed for 11 years for historic child sex offences at Letterkenny Circuit Court, in which Judge Roderick Maguire briefly broke down near the conclusion of the hearing when praising the incredible bravery of the victims. Martin Joseph, known as Joe Collins, 64, who has an address in Coal Hill, Newton Cunningham, was present at Letterkenny Courthouse to hear his sentence for crimes involving sexual offences against young boys over a 14-year period. The Irish Daily Star on this Wednesday morning headline, "We Thank You, Glenn," is the headline there. Galaxy of Stars say farewell to music icon. And if you were watching some of the footage yesterday on TV, mourners at the funeral of Oscar-winning musician Glenn Hansard have heard that his remarkable gifts brought him from the streets of Dublin to audiences across the globe. His heartbroken wife and family were joined by thousands of mourners and well-wishers, which included U2 frontman Bono, bandmate The Edge and Pearl Jam singer Eddie Vedder as well, to name but a few. The Irish Independent this morning: homes crisis forces bus firm to put beds for staff in depot. Let's check in on that, see what's making the rest of the news. The housing crisis has forced one of the country's largest bus operators to seek temporary accommodation for use by staff between shifts at one of Dublin's depots. Aerobus, operator of the Swords Express, have applied to retain 19 modular units and 6 mobile homes at the depot in Dublin 15 for 3 years. The company said that the housing crisis has left the local rental market incapable of meeting the demand generated by the operation. Also pictured in the front of the Irish Independent this morning, heartbroken, the Glenn Hansard wife above pictured this morning in the newspaper, spoke emotionally at his funeral, recalling the quiet life they shared in search of truth and beauty. She told the crowd of mourners their son Christy had inherited his bright spirit. Looking at the Irish Daily Mirror this morning, "Forever Young" is the headline. Outpouring of grief, Glenn's coffin is taken from the cathedral after fire. Pictured far right, music pal sang a song of sadness and grief during his funeral pass. Beautiful tribute and more can be seen and read this morning during the in the middle of the Irish Daily Mirror. The Irish Sun this morning: "Thank you for the life we shared." Huge crowds gathered at St Patrick's Cathedral in Dublin yesterday as Oscar winner Glenn Hansard was laid to rest. U2's Bono and Pearl Jam's Eddie Vedder were among the thousands of mourners who heard Glenn's wife, poet Myra Hansard, deliver an emotional speech yesterday during the funeral service. And looking at the Irish Mail this morning, watchdog warning on vetting Gardaí. Oversight body criticises Justice Minister over lack of drug testing. Justice Minister Jim O'Callaghan has been criticised for failing to implement vetting procedures and drug testing for Gardaí more than 5 years after the reforms were promised. A scathing report by the policing watchdog has said no significant progress has been made on the introduction of the anti-corruption measures because the minister has not yet approved the new regulations. And finally this morning, the Irish Times: family, friends and fans attend party Hansard would be sorry had to have missed in a run-up to Glenn Hansard's funeral. Many may have wondered who would lead the chorus in the absence of the man who made other singers' ceremonies such a sing-along celebratory affairs. That's how the newspapers look on this Wednesday morning, August the 5th, right here in the Naughty Alarm Clock. Ryan Brawley will be here at 7 o'clock with all this morning's news. So keep it right here. This is the Naughty Alarm Clock.
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1: Good morning with the Highland Radio News at 7 o'clock. I'm Ryan Brawley. Donegal County Council is being urged to review public storm drain maintenance procedures, particularly ahead of predicted floods. The issue was raised at a recent meeting of Letterkenny Milford Municipal District by Councillor Declan Meehan, who said a number of areas were flooded during a recent storm. He asked that a workshop take place, with officials suggesting members send any specific items that they would like included on the agenda. Councillor Meehan says this is one of those situations where a small maintenance cost can prevent a huge flood repair cost.
2: We need to ensure that they're actually being kept clear so that they're fit for purpose whenever heavy downfalls come our way. And there has been examples of that across the county and across the municipal district. Particularly whenever there is heavy rain forecast, there should be extra efforts put in to ensuring that those drains are clear, that water can get away when there's heavy downfalls, so that damage is limited and damage is avoided to homes and businesses.
1: Donegal County Council says it's considering a scheme for the abatement of commercial rates on vacant properties for the 2027 financial year. They are asking members of the public to have their say by sending in written submissions. With more, here's Katie Gillen.
3: Section 9 of the Local Government Rates and Other Matters Act 2019 makes specific provision that elected members of a local authority may make a scheme providing for the abatement of rates in respect of vacant properties, and that such a scheme shall be approved at the local authority budget meeting concerning the local financial year to which the scheme shall apply. Donegal County Council have confirmed that they will consider the scheme, which would apply in the 2027 local financial year. They welcome written submissions from the public on this matter, specifically covering the potential effects on businesses, individuals and on local authority services. Submissions must be received by Friday the 14th of August and be sent to Donegal County Council, Rates Consultation Submissions, County House Lifford. Alternatively, an email can be sent to ratesconsultation@donegalcoco.ie.
1: Two vehicles have been seized in Omagh for being dangerously defective. Police from Cookstown had been assisting police in Omagh at the weekend when they detected the cars being driven in a manner that was dangerous to the public. The PSNI say these incidents occurred within 10 minutes of each other. The vehicles were seized and the drivers were informed that they would be reported to the Public Prosecution Service for various offences. More than half of parents are worried about how they'll pay this year's back-to-school bills. A new survey from Barnardo shows 7 in 10 parents are concerned about the cost of school uniforms, while more than half of secondary school parents have had to buy digital devices at an average cost of €450. Barnardo says some families are taking out loans or dipping into savings to cover the costs, and it's calling on the government to make school uniforms more affordable and reduce the cost of compulsory technology. These parents say they're torn between paying household bills or covering school costs.
4: The uniform itself cost almost €300. So that would be the short tie jumper trousers and a school tracksuit. There's a monogram thing on it, so they are more expensive and they have to be bought in a specific shop.
5: The difficulty is this year is that secondary school is so expensive. I have to try and scrimp and save where I can.
6: I've already bought the uniforms because of the cost of them. I wanted to kind of try and get them out of the way. I'm an SNA and I don't get paid during the summer.
1: Northern Ireland's first floating oyster reef has been launched in North Antrim. The initiative is the last stage by the charity Ulster Wildlife to restore the near-extinct native European flat oyster and create healthier seas. The custom-built reef at Glenarm Marina is being described as providing a sheltered habitat where they can grow and thrive. Electric cars have become the most popular choice for new car buyers here for the first time. New analysis done by Dundeal shows battery electric vehicles now account for just over 26% of all new registrations this year, ahead of hybrids. Nearly 9,700 new EVs were registered in July alone, a record for the Irish market. Paddy Cummin, head of content and communications for Dundeal, outlines what's driving the shift.
7: The recent scrapper scheme was very successful. There's been a real shift, but also people are seeing the running costs as well. So an average person driving an EV over the course of a year is going to spend about €800 in fueling it, if you like, in electricity, compared to about €2,000 or €2,200 for petrol and diesel costs.
1: And the weather wet and blustery to start, with showery outbreaks of rain turning heavy and persistent at times. Through the afternoon, showers will gradually ease and become more scattered. Highs of 14 to 18 degrees and fresh and gusty westerly winds stronger along the coast. And that's all for the newsroom for now. 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

Hard to believe it's a year since that song was out. Golden, and that's Hunter right here in the Naughty Alarm Clock. 9 minutes after 7 o'clock, a very good morning to you if you're just waking up and looking outside, pulling the curtains this morning. You maybe want to get back into bed, but it's going to be pretty wet most of the day, and the details on the weather situation, we got it from Ryan there earlier on, so it's going to be pretty miserable today, and a bit of a breeze out there as well. So if you're heading out this morning, be sure and take the proper clothing with you if you have plans to remain outdoors this morning. Some music on the way from Oasis in the next half hour. Going to get some Oasis on. Of course, almost a year as well since they toured and came here to Ireland. So we're going to get some Oasis on this morning for all the fans here in the Northwest. Our secret sound this morning, €2,370. Could be yours, 25 minutes to 8 this morning. And again, around 8:45. If it doesn't, won by some of our listeners this morning. So get in touch for that. 086 60 25,000 is our number here at Highland. Myself and Shannon, if you want to give Shannon a call this morning, 074 91 25,000 is our number. So give us a call. We got some entertainment news on the way for you at around 10 to 8 this morning. And lots, of course, happening in our world today and remaining so. So we'll bring you all the details this morning around 10 to 8. So keep it right here, the Naughty Alarm Clock. If you're on our Facebook page this morning, we want to say hi to a lot of people and want to say hi to Angela Crean tuned in this morning. Happy Wednesday, Marty, and all the team at Highland. Good on you, Angela. Thanks for checking in this morning. Kate Brown as well from the Isle of Man. Hi to Kate. Good morning with lots of sunshine in there. Hopefully the sun comes through at some stage today. Thanks very much indeed for getting in touch. Who else is on the Facebook page this morning? Anne Malloy. Hi to you, Anne. Have a good day. Marty and all the crew. Pearl Doherty tuned in as well. Eileen Brown. Eileen's up nice and early this morning. Good to have you listening in, Eileen. Thanks a million for that. Audrey Neil has tuned her way this morning in the Naughty Alarm Clock. Gregory Diver as well. And our good friend Bernie O'Neill listening in. And John Wilkie is tuned our way this morning. John, we missed you yesterday morning, but you're up and at it this Wednesday morning. Good on yourself. And have a good Wednesday. Sarah Kelly tuned in this morning as well. Martin Rush, Teresa Harkin and Danny McLaughlin all on our Facebook page this morning. Click it in to say hi and making sure we're all alive and well. Thanks very much for that. Let's get more music on the radio. It's 11 minutes past 7 o'clock. Good morning.

0: Music and fun at breakfast with Lee Gooch. Lee Gooch. 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

Taken from the album, definitely maybe from 1994. That's Oasis, as promised on the program this morning. If you're celebrating your birthday today, we want to hear from you as always on the Naughty Alarm Clock. So get in touch. We'll give you a special mention just after 10 past 8 this morning. But first in with a birthday shout this morning, Jack Donaghy from Killygordon, who is 11 today, comes in from Mum, Dad and your brother Dara as well. So Jack, have a great day with your family. 11 is a great age, so enjoy it today. Pity the sun wasn't out, Jack, but I'm sure the family will be all around you today and celebrating. Why not? Nice of you to join us. I'm here till 9 o'clock, as always, in the Naughty Alarm Clock. Smarty in today for Lee. He's back next week, and I seen him on social media yesterday evening. He was down round the Clonmany show area, enjoying all that was happening down there. So getting out and about, and lots happening in the Clonmany area, of course. Music every night, and great entertainment going on there. So large, large crowds, as always, to be expected in the Clonmany area. So well done to everybody involved there in getting up and running. Hideout Radio has been down and will continue to support, of course, as they always do. And, of course, if you have any requests out there this morning, you want to get in touch, do drop me a message, 0860 25000. Scanning through the papers this morning, a man who was given a second chance at life after a major heart operation is taking on a new challenge with a well-known TikTok creator. Liam McCarthy, known to many as the Tubbs fella, is taking on the mammoth Malinhead to Mizzenhead 2 years after undergoing life-saving triple bypass operation at Cork University Hospital. He will be joining forces with personal trainer and fellow Corkman Charlie Littis, aka the Chaz fella, who has built a large following online through his popular Day in the Life videos. So go along and follow those gentlemen on that mammoth task. And big changes to the lotto. The National Lottery announced yesterday that the first draw under its enhanced lotto game format will take place on Saturday, September 5th, marking the beginning of a new era for the game. Tickets for the new game go on sale on Thursday, September 3rd. As previously announced, the National Lottery's Lotto Refresh will introduce a range of enhancements designed to improve players' chances of winning and create more millionaires across the country as outlined. There'll be fewer balls, better odds and more chances to win. So give us all a chance to win more cash on the National Lottery. 24 minutes after 7 o'clock on this very wet and miserable Wednesday morning. If there's a song out there we can get for you this morning, do let us know what it is. Drop me a text message this morning and we'll get that song included. There's three spaces in there for music right up till 9 o'clock. So if you want a song in there, please do let us know. To remind you once again, our secret sound not too far away. €2,370 could be yours this morning. So get in touch with us. Alex Warren, this is Fever Dream across the Northwest and around the world. This is the Naughty Alarm Clock. Good morning.

0: Great tune, Alex Warren. We're taking a break. News headlines on the way. Keep it right here on Highland.
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0: Just up ahead is the news with Ryan. In a few moments, give me a chance to mention some of our Facebook people this morning, because when you click in, we love to give you a mention in the morning. Angela Bates. How do you, Angela? Just logged on there a few moments ago. Angela, thanks very much indeed for getting in touch this morning. Hopefully you and the family have a lovely day. Doreen Sheridan Kennedy. Hi to you, Doreen. Nice to know you're tuned our way this morning and enjoying the music. Anne Malloy, big hello to you. Anne, tuned our way this morning. Great to have you listening in on this Wednesday. And we have two spaces remaining for music this morning right up till 9 o'clock. So give me a shout, 086 60 25,000 with your birthday request as well. And we're just a few moments away from this morning's Secret Sound. €2,370 on a dark morning like that. Some cash prize that. So could be yours this morning. Keep it right here. But with the time at 7:30, let's go over to the newsroom and get the latest and say good morning once again. Ryan Brawley. Good morning, Ryan.
8: Thanks, Marty. Good morning. A call has been made to Donegal County Council to review public storm drain maintenance procedures ahead of predicted floods. It was made at a recent meeting of Letterkenny Milford Municipal District by Councillor Declan Meehan. He claimed that there are a number of areas which were flooded during a recent storm. A workshop was sought on the matter, with council officials suggesting members send specific issues to be included on the agenda. Councillor Meehan says this is one of those situations where a small maintenance cost can prevent a huge flood repair cost. Police in Omagh have seized two vehicles for being dangerously defective. The cars were detected driving in a manner which was dangerous to the public, which prompted police to receive assistance from officers in Cookstown. The PSNI say these incidents occurred within 10 minutes of each other. The vehicles were seized and the drivers were informed that they would be reported to the Public Prosecution Service for various offences. Back-to-school bills are causing worry for more than half of parents. 70% of respondents to a new survey from Barnardo's say they are concerned about the cost of school uniforms, while more than half of secondary school parents are having to buy digital devices at an average cost of €450. Barnardo's says some families are taking out loans or dipping into savings to cover the costs, and it's calling on the government to make school uniforms more affordable and reduce the cost of compulsory technology. GP services are failing to keep up with growing population demands. New figures released to Sinn Féin TD David Cullinan show over 5,700 people struggled to get a GP appointment this year. The data also shows the total number of GPs has increased by 6.4% in the past 5 years, with those publicly contracted increasing by just over 2%. This is despite an increase in the population of around 10% in the same period. And the weather, wet and blustery to start, with showery outbreaks of rain turning heavy and persistent at times. Through the afternoon, showers will gradually ease and become more scattered. Highs today, 14 to 18 degrees in fresh and gusty westerly winds, stronger along coastal fringes. That's all for the newsroom for now. 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
0: Great job, Ryan. Ryan, what song does it for you at the moment?
8: You played Oasis already,
0: has it? Yes. Are you a big fan?
8: Big fan of Oasis. Saw them last year.
0: Oh, that must have been some gig.
8: Oh, fantastic.
0: What was your highlight of that particular concert? Was it a particular song or just the atmosphere or what was it?
8: They played Hello to start, and that was Ooh. That got people going. Yeah, it was in Heaton Park as well, Manchester.
0: Yes.
8: Hometown gig.
0: Hometown gig. Yeah. Oh, very special indeed. Good stuff, Ryan. Thanks very much.

0: Chrissy Emmerance, and that's so true right here on the Naughty Alarm Clock. 25 minutes to 8 on this Wednesday morning. If you're just waking up, Marty here until 9 o'clock. Give us a call right now, 0749125000. If you want to take part in this morning's Secret Sounds.
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0: The Secret Sound cash prize this morning, €2,370 could be yours. Yesterday morning we had Josephine on from Burnfoot. After opening the car door with a fob, we had Mary Devine on for Strabane, putting a plug into the socket. Incorrect, they all were. We had Lisa Kelly from Glengad giving us a call yesterday morning, breaking the inside seal of a jar. And Billy Gibson from Letterkenny called in yesterday morning. The fan above the cooker was the answers. They were all incorrect, so giving you a chance yourself this morning to get in touch with us here on the programme. If you can identify what the sound is. Let's listen again. So give us a call, 0749125000, and the best of luck to all our listeners.

0: Bringing you the best music every weekday morning, 6:30 through till 9 on the Naughty Alarm Clock. Time to give away some cash this morning on the programme. 20 minutes to 8 for listeners this morning. €2,370 could be Kathleen Ferries this morning from Cresla. How does that sound, Kathleen?
1: Sounds very good, Marta, especially in this weather.
0: Oh, I know. Had you any holidays? Any holidays away, foreign places, Kathleen?
1: I was away at the beginning of the year, yeah.
0: It seems like 10 years ago, a bit.
1: It does now in this weather.
0: Where do you like to go? Where would your favourite spot be?
1: We used to love to go to Portugal. And Tunisia was another place we loved to go.
0: Okay. And are you the type of person goes to the same place regular with the scenery and the places that you eat and stuff? Do you keep going back or would you like a change?
1: We used to do that when the boys were younger, but not so much now. Me and my husband are travel alone now, so we try a lot of different places.
0: It's funny when they grow
1: different
0: up.
1: Different countries.
0: It's funny when the kids grow up, they want to do their own thing.
1: Yeah. The boys are saying to me now, oh, you've nicer holidays now.
0: Oh, they would rub it in. Oh, well, that's good, Kathleen. Well, listen, have you got a few pounds now? You never know, you could get booking something before the year is out. So the best of luck.
1: Absolutely, Marta, yeah.
0: The best of luck now. We're going to play this Secret Sound. It's gone on for quite some time. Kathleen, is this your first time calling in or have you been talking to Lee before on the programme?
1: I spoke to Lee a long time ago, actually, yeah.
0: Okay. If he's listening now, he'll be saying, Kathleen Ferry hasn't rang me for a long time now. But anyway, listen, Kathleen, we're going to play it here for you. The best of luck. And you never
1: Thank
0: know.
1: Thank you, Marta.
0: It could be this morning's answer. We're going to play it for you and then you can give me your answer, okay?
1: Yep, perfect.
0: Okay,
1: Thank you.
0: Best of luck. Here we go. It was very short and sweet, Kathleen, but what is the answer for the secret sound this morning?
1: It doesn't sound like it now. I thought it was Wonder Wipers, Marta.
0: Wonder Wipers, you'll need them today, Kathleen, that's for sure.
1: You do need them today.
0: Oh, that horrible sound, wrong answers flashing up for me here, Kathleen.
1: Wow.
0: Listen, lovely talking to you, and hopefully you get the holiday, no matter if you won or not. But Kathleen, all the best, and say hi to everybody there this morning.
1: Lovely. Thank you, Marta.
0: Thanks a lot, Kathleen. Thank you. Have a good day. Bye. That's Kathleen Ferry listening in Cresla this morning. Let's go to say good morning on line two to Anne O'Donnell from Dromahol. Hi to you, Anne. Good morning.
2: Good morning, how are you?
0: I'm very well. Anne, what is you up so early this morning?
2: Oh, I get wakened early every morning. Early.
0: And why is that? Is that?
2: There's always something. Doesn't the house they all call into for a cup of tea?
0: Well, that's a good sign. That's a good sign. You must make a good cup of tea, Anne.
2: Yeah.
0: We have your address and your phone number now, so we'll be around for the tea, myself and Shannon, this morning.
2: That's fine.
0: I'll tell you one thing. If you win this cash, well, there'll be more than myself and Shannon around for tea, that's for sure.
2: Oh, well, will this be another answer off the list?
0: I know. Well, listen, you never know your luck. If you don't ring in, then your answer remains with yourself. So I would...
2: You'll never know.
0: I would advise anybody that has an answer or been thinking about it over the weekend or for some time to give us a call. And you never know. So, Anne, we're going to play it here for you. And the very best of luck, just as I said to Kathleen there. And... you never know. Let's get the answer and we'll see. We're going to play it for you here and the best of luck. Here we go. Now, Anne, from Dromahol, this wet Wednesday morning, give me the right answer of the secret sound.
2: I think it's just switching off and on the light switch.
0: The light switch as you leave the room or heading to the hallway and the first thing you do is hit the switch. Let's see if it's right or wrong for you this morning, Anne. Not right on this wet Wednesday morning, Anne, unfortunately.
2: Okay, go.
0: Enjoy the tea.
2: Try again.
0: Everybody's invited to Anne O'Donnell's this morning for the tea. So there you go, Anne. You might have a crowd round again this morning. Thanks a million, Anne. Have a good day.
2: Oh, well. Thank you.
0: Thank you. Bye-bye. Bye-bye. Oh, you feel so bad. You feel so bad presenting a show like this. Cash sitting there and wanting to give it away. But when the incorrect answers comes in, we have to hold on to it. Until 8:45 this morning. That's the secret sound for the moment.
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0: Stateside, Zara Larsson on the program this morning. Great little tune, 7:53 if you're just waking up this morning. A very good morning. And thanks a million for tuning our way. Time to take a look at the showbiz news for this morning.
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0: Okay, let's see what's making the headlines for us this Wednesday morning. Stars and fans gather for the funeral of Oscar-winning musician Glenn Hansard. The frontman of the Irish band The Frames was killed at the age of 56 in a motorcycle crash on the outskirts of Dublin last week. Stars and fans of the Irish music have gathered in Dublin yesterday. Funeral took place, of course, for Glenn Hansard. Among those in attendance were at the cathedral was U2's frontman Bono, actor Steve Coogan and Chris O'Dowd, former Sinn Féin president Gerry Adams and traditional musician Finbar Fury. Hundreds stood outside the St Patrick's Cathedral where large screens were set up. Also passing away, few weeks now, family ready to say farewell to Brenda, Ireland's first Oscar-winning actress, Brenda Fricker, who died last month, will be laid to rest tomorrow. The funeral service for Brenda, who died at the age of 81 after a period of illness, will take place at St. Catherine's Church, Meath Street, Dublin, at 11 a.m, followed by a private burial. Started some great movies as well. Home Alone, probably one of her most popular ones. What else is making the headline news and entertainment this morning? Melanie Klass in terrifying cancer scare. Melanie Klass has opened up about her terrifying breast cancer scare. The TV presenter took to Instagram to issue her fans with an urgent plea after finding two lumps. Melanie, 48, said she found the first one by chance while watching Wimbledon in June. So we wish her well on that. Let's see what else is making the headline news for us this Wednesday morning here in the Northwest. Ariana Grande, we mentioned Ariana yesterday, and she said her decision to take a break from the spotlight was not a reactive or impulsive thing and has been planned for some time. The singer, 33, has announced she will take a break from public life as she wraps up her current tour and has dropped out of the upcoming London rival of Stephen Stillham's musical Sunday in the Park with George, in which she was due to appear opposite her Wicked co-star Jonathan Bailey. So we wish her well as well. That's how the showbiz news looks like on this Wednesday morning here on the Naughty Alarm Clock. We got news on the way with Ryan Brawley at 8 o'clock. Keep it right here. This is Highland Radio's Naughty Alarm Clock.

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2: Join me, David James, live from Clonmany this Thursday from 1.30 to 3.30 for a special edition of the Jive Time Show. The 57th Clonmany Festival will be in full swing and I will be bringing you all the excitement, the fantastic atmosphere, live music, family fun and chats with the festival organisers and visitors. 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If you're in the area, drop by and say hello.
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8: Good morning with the Highland Radio News at 8 o'clock. I'm Ryan Brawley. Across the bank holiday weekend, crews from Aranmore or NLI responded to 4 calls in 4 days. 3 of these calls concerned medical evacuations. With more, here's Tara Duggan.
9: On Friday at 2 a.m, Malin Head Coast Guard requested assistance from crews for a medical evacuation from the island to a waiting ambulance in Burtonport, which would take the patients on to Letterkenny University Hospital for assessment. Early Saturday at 7:30 a.m, a report of persons in a dinghy was received by crews. However, the Coast Guard reported that the dinghy arrived safely on shore, resulting in crews being stood down. 2 incidents were recorded on Monday, first at 11:22 a.m, when Malin Head Coast Guard called for assistance on a medical evacuation. Later the same day at 9:57 p.m, a second medical evacuation was also requested. Both patients were transferred onto ambulances at Burtonport to be taken to LUH. Coxswain Kieran O'Donnell wished the casualties a speedy recovery and thanked crews for answering calls, whatever the time, day or night.
8: Storm drain maintenance was the topic of discussion at a recent meeting of Letterkenny Milford Municipal District. Ahead of predicted floods, Councillor Declan Meehan called on Donegal County Council to review maintenance procedure. This is after a number of areas were flooded during a recent storm. He asked that a workshop take place, with officials suggesting members send any specific items that they would like included on the agenda. Councillor Meehan says this is one of those situations where a small maintenance cost can prevent a huge flood repair cost.
10: We need to ensure that they're actually being kept clear so that they're fit for purpose whenever heavy downfalls come our way. And there has been examples of that across the county and across the municipal district. Particularly whenever there is heavy rain forecast, there should be extra efforts put in to ensuring that those drains are clear, that water can get away when there's heavy downfalls, so that damage is limited and damage is avoided to homes and businesses.
8: Many parents are taking out loans or dipping into savings to cover this year's back-to-school bills. A new survey from Barnardo's shows more than half of parents are worried over costs, with 7 in 10 annoyed at the price of school uniforms, and secondary school parents spending an average of €450 on digital devices. Barnardo's is calling on the government to make school uniforms more affordable and reduce the cost of compulsory technology. These parents say they're really struggling.
0: Being asked to pay €850 for a tablet is disgraceful when people are struggling to pay their electricity bill and put food on the table.
11: I worry every summer about how I will fund everything.
12: Having four children in school, so not all of the children will be able to fully participate.
13: If there was any way they could have it that they're not embellised uniforms, that we could just go somewhere normal and buy them without having to go to these fancy shops and spend a fortune, that would be brilliant.
8: Ireland has become what analysts are calling an EV-first market, with electric cars overtaking every other engine type in new vehicle sales. The latest figures show battery electric vehicles now account for more than a quarter of all new registrations. Buyer interest is also growing, with EV-related searches on Dundeal up almost 69% compared to this time last year. Paddy Cumman, Head of Content and Communications for Dundeal, says the development of new charging points needs to be accelerated.
14: The fact that there's so many more EVs around, there are decent numbers of charging points around, but we're now getting to the stage where there are queues at charging points because people are moving around the country and people are using those fast chargers more and more. So look, we are getting to a stage where we probably need more EV fast chargers on the road.
8: And the weather wet and blustery to start today, with showery outbreaks of rain turning heavy and persistent at times. Through the afternoon, showers will gradually ease and become more scattered. Highest temperatures today of 14 to 18 degrees in fresh and gusty westerly winds, stronger along coastal fringes. And that's all from the newsroom for now. 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
2: 5 and a half minutes past 8 o'clock on this Wednesday morning on the Naughty Alarm Clock. Time to check into the world of sports. Let's say good morning to Oisin Kelly.
3: Yeah, thanks, Marty. A very good morning. We're starting with football, and Shamrock Rovers will travel to Albania next week with a 2-goal advantage after beating KF Ignacia 3-1 in the first leg of the Europa League qualifier last night. Graham Burke was among the goals for the hosts at Tallaght Stadium. He has now moved ahead of Robbie Keane to become the top Irish goal scorer in Europe. Won the third qualifying round tie, and Stephen Bradley's side will secure European phase football for a third successive year. Meanwhile, Northern Ireland Football League side Larne, well, they couldn't make home advantage count last night. They drew 0-0 with Iberia 1999. FIFA President Giovanni Infantino will reportedly hold a crisis meeting of senior FIFA staff in Morocco later. His future as chief of football's governing body is in serious doubt in the wake of his now cancelled plans to sell stakes in the World Cup. Infantino's attempts to secure support for his re-election next year was described as blackmail by the president of the Jordan's FA yesterday. Mo Salah is due to land in Turkey for talks, which will likely lead to him signing for Trabzonspor. The Egyptian is a free agent after leaving Liverpool. The club say the striker, who is now 34, will land briefly in Istanbul around lunchtime and then move on to Trabzon. Premier League champions Arsenal will be in Dublin this evening playing a friendly against the Liga side Real Betis. Arsenal will have some key players like Gabriel and Martinelli returning for pre-season after their post-World Cup break. Kick-off at the Aviva Stadium is at 7:30. Moving on to Gaelic games, with the Michael Murphy Sports Club Championships set to swing into action this coming weekend. Whoever does lift the Dr. Maguire Cup will know which county their opposition will come from at provincial level. The county senior and intermediate champions in Donegal for 2026 will face off with the Fermanagh champions in Enniskillen in the opening round of Ulster at the start of November. A place in the Ulster semi-finals against either the Monaghan or the Derry winners wait in the semi-finals. The Tyrone champions at senior and intermediate level will meet the Down champions in the preliminary opening round. And at junior level, Donegal have been drawn against the Tyrone winners. In cricket, there's doubt over today's interprovincial at Brady, obviously due to the heavy rain.

0: Well, there'll be more, of course, as usual, coming up later today at 1:15 on the Main Lunch 10 News.
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30 of you this morning. Take Back the City is the name of that tune. Great song for the morning time or any time of the day on Radio Land. I don't know if you're watching the news or interested in 24-hour news, but SpaceX's latest abandoned rocket to slam into the moon at high speed, a wayward part of the SpaceX Falcon 9 rocket, is on track for collision with the moon early today. May have already happened around 25 to 8, with the impact expected to be equivalent to an explosion of 3 tons of TNT. For more details on the moon situation, let's check in and more details on that. Timing impacted around 7:35 UK time. This was earlier this morning. 7 times the speed of sound. The powerful impact, the explosion, is expected to be the equivalent of the 3 tons of TNT. How the moon will be affected, the final crater of about 20 to 30 metres wide is expected from the crash today. This is too small to be seen by the naked eye. Will it be visible? The explosion will probably be too dim to see, but the stream of ejected material could stretch for several miles into space and remain visible for telescopes for a short time. The eastern US and Canada and South America should have the best views on that. So a little bit interesting news. If it's your birthday today, happy birthday. And we want to say happy birthday locally, first of all. Happy birthday to Jack Donaghy from Killigordon, celebrating the birthday today, who is 11 years old. So happy birthday from us all here on the Naughty Alarm Clock. Comes in from Mum, Dad and your brother Dara as well. If you've got any birthday shouts out there this morning, get them to us on 08660 25000. And this world of celebrity, who celebrates their birthday today? Jesse Williams, 45, from Grey's Anatomy. Dr. Jackson on that movie, born on this date in 1981. Patrick Ewing, 64, the legendary basketball player, born there in 1962. Our own Colin Farrell is 50 today, so there'll be big celebrations, of course, start in movies such as Batman and many, many more. So if you're celebrating your birthday today, happy birthday to you, and get those messages into us right here on the Naughty Alarm Clock. It's 16 minutes after 8 o'clock. Time for more music.

0: hopefully the music's putting a smile on your face on this wet, damp, miserable Wednesday morning on the Naughty Alarm Clock. That's Sagala with James Arthur, and that's called Lasting Love. Just received reports there's a tree down outside Milford at the bakery side, right on the corner, dangerous corner at the best of times. So if you're in that direction or heading up the road this morning from Lower Fannet to Carrigart Downing, so you may come across that. So once again, the tree down outside Milford, the bakery side, right on the corner there, Kerrykeel to Milford, reports coming in this morning. Thanks for our good people out there for dropping us up that message, 086 60 25000. Also busy on the text messaging service this morning, Mary, Catherine and Andrea, big Highland Radio people. So thanks very much for getting in touch with us this morning. And James from Dumfries has also been in touch with us this morning as well. Thanks a million, James, for that. Tuning our way. Have a great Wednesday. Our Secret Sound cash prize this morning, €2,370. Could be yours at around 20 minutes to 9 this morning. We had a couple of callers on earlier on with Kathleen from Creasla and Anne O'Donnell from Drumahl trying their luck at getting their hands on the cash, but not successful this morning. So the cash remains for listeners there around 20 minutes to 9 this morning. If you're on our Facebook page, we really appreciate you clicking on this morning. Lots of people on there as per usual, keeping us nice and busy on this Wednesday morning. Give us a call at Highland if we can do anything for you at all. Shannon looking after the show for us today and doing a great job as always. 074 91 25000. If you're looking for a job in the Northwest, here's some details.
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0: Boys Life right here on the Naughty Alarm Clock. Keith Duffy and Brian McFadden, who perform with Boys Life, of course, have announced details for a UK tour next spring. The pair will embark on a 12-day tour beginning in St. Albans on May 6th and ending in Northampton on May 23. Definitely popular, and that still sounds Brian McFadden's strong voice for the early days of Westlife. He's still going strong. You have to hand it to the man. It's 28 minutes past 8 o'clock, a short break, and news headlines on the way.
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0: Happy birthday going out this morning to Eileen Cullen from Mallon, who is 50 today. Happy birthday, Eileen, from everybody, and especially godson Tommy and Emma, wishing you well for today. And a happy birthday as well, Deirdre Deasley from Ballybuffet, from your husband James, and from Anya, James and Sinead. So happy birthday to anybody out there in the Northwest this morning. Get in touch with us, 07491 25000. The time exactly 8:30 on the Naughty Alarm Clock. Let's go over to the newsroom and get the latest of the news headlines. Say good morning once again, Ryan Brawley.
7: Thanks, Marty. Good morning. Across the bank holiday weekend, crews from Arranmore RNLI responded to 4 calls in 4 days, with 3 medical evacuations required. On Friday at 2 a.m, Mallon Head Coast Guard requested assistance from crews for a medical evacuation from the island to a waiting ambulance in Burton Port, which would take the patients on to Letterkenny University Hospital for assessment. On Monday, 1 call for a medical evacuation was received at 11:22 a.m. A second was received later at 9:57 p.m. Both patients were transferred to ambulances at Burton Port and taken to LUH. Coxswain Kieran O'Donnell wished the casualties a speedy recovery and thanked crews for answering calls whatever the time, day or night. Storm drain maintenance was under the spotlight at a recent meeting of Letterkenny Milford Municipal District. With heavy rainfall and flooding becoming more frequent, Councillor Declan Meehan called on Donegal County Council to review its maintenance procedures. His comments come after a recent storm left a number of areas flooded. Council officials proposed holding a workshop on the issue and asked elected members to submit any specific items they would like to see included on the agenda. Councillor Meehan says it's a clear example of how a relatively small investment in maintenance can help avoid a far greater cost from flood damage. Parents are having to dip into savings or take out loans to cover this year's back-to-school bills. Bernardo's new back-to-school survey shows 70% of respondents are unhappy with the price of uniforms, and secondary school parents are spending an average of €450 on digital devices, with some spending up to €850. Bernardo's is calling on the government to make school uniforms more affordable and reduce the cost of compulsory tech. GP services are failing to keep up with growing population demand. New figures released to Sinn Féin TD David Cullinan shows over 5,700 people struggled to get a GP appointment this year. The data also shows the number of GPs has increased by 6.4% in the past 5 years, with those publicly contracted increasing by just over 2%. In Donegal, 94 doctors were contracted under the General Medical Scheme by the HSE in December 2020. That number decreased to 93 in 2025, while non-GMS doctors rose from 2 to 8 in the same period. And the weather, wet and blustery to start today, with showery outbreaks of rain turning heavy and persistent at times. Through the afternoon, showers will gradually ease and become more scattered. Highs today, 14 to 18 degrees and fresh and gusty westerly winds, stronger along the coastal fringes. That's all for the newsroom for now. 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
0: Where's the summer gone, Ryan? Where's it gone? Bring on the sunshine. That's what I say. Thanks very much for the moment, Ryan.

very popular country artist at the moment, Ellen Langley, and that's called Choosing Texas, right here on the Naughty Alarm Clock. I couldn't help but think on Niamh Bonner. If anybody knows Niamh out there from outside Milford, Niamh did a great version of that song at her summer party. Great voice and great entertainer as well. So hi to you, Niamh, if you're tuned in this morning. I'll say hello to you and your family. I hope you're keeping well. Some facts for mums and dads as they prepare to get back to the word school, get the kids back to school. So let's see what is in the facts. Sleep in the morning, set a firm bedtime weeks before school start. Wake kids up early to reset their body clocks. Limit screen 1 hour before beds. That's all social media, of course. And lay out clothes and packs bags the night before. Healthy foods ideas. Pack healthy lunches with fruit and protein. Get a water bottle ready for the day of school. Schedule yearly vision and health checks. Review hand washing habits to stop germs. So that's all little facts before the kids head back to school late August and early September. And of course, worrying time for parents and for kids as well. So check out some of them facts, and the best luck to everybody getting prepared back to school. And one's kids, of course, heading to school for the first time. It's fast approaching 20 minutes to 9. We're not too far away from this morning's Secret Sound, the second segment of the programme with the Secret Sound. So up for grabs this morning, €2,370 could be yours in a matter of moments. So stay tuned for that if you're interested in taking part. We'd love to hear from you this morning. Drop us a text message on 08660 25,000 here at Highland. Let's get some Lady Gaga on the radio. This is called Marley the Night on the Naughty Alarm Clock.

0: What a remarkable lady. That is Lady Gaga, Marry the Night, just after 20 minutes to 9. That song was out in 2011. Can you believe that? Still sounding good to this day. Hopefully your Wednesday morning is going well. You're not too stressed out and enjoying the music right here in Highlands. Greg Hughes is back in the hot seat today after the long weekend. So Greg will be here just after 9 o'clock. Take us through to 11 this morning. Give us a call at Highland 07491 25000 if you want to get through to us this morning. You can drop us a text message as well, 08660 25000. We're going to catch up with the break. On the way, we've got some weather details and, of course, the second segment of this morning's Secret Sound. That's all on the way next.
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0: Miserable morning outside. Let's see if the sun's going to come out today. A wet and blustery start and showery outbreaks of rain, turning heavy and persistent at times through the afternoon. Showers will gradually ease and become more scattered. Highs of 14 to 18 degrees in fresh and gusty westerly winds, strong along the coastal fringes. That's your latest weather details.
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0: The Secret Sound for this morning, the second segment. Earlier on, we spoke to Kathleen from Creaslaw, giving us an answer. The window wipers incorrect, and with Anne O'Donnell on for Dromahal. Switching on and off the light switch. They were incorrect answers, so we're looking to give away this cash. €2,370 could be yours this morning if you can identify what the secret sound is. Let's have another listen. 074 91 25000. Give us a call at Highland. You never know your luck. If you're not in, you can't win.

0: Great tune from the 80s. That's New Order and Blue Monday right here in the Naughty Alarm Clock. Trying to give away some cash this morning. €2,370 could be yours this morning. And two callers ready to go and battle it out for this morning's cash. Let's go to line one. First of all the way to Buncrana, say good morning to Anna McCallion. Good morning to you, Anna. How are you?
1: Good morning. How are you? Fine. Thank you.
0: Very well. What is you up so early? I suppose it's not early now, Anna.
1: Oh, it's not early now. Not at all.
0: Nearly dinner time.
1: Well, now, hold on.
0: a little bit early for the dinner yet, Anna.
1: Yeah.
0: So, Anna, you're enjoying life in Buncrana. What's exciting? What's happening there?
1: Well, just it's a bad morning. It's
0: horrible
1: bad
0: morning.
1: Weather,
0: yeah,
1: for a Kilmany festival, isn't it?
0: Yeah. Have you been down, Anna, yet? Or are you...
1: No, yesterday was too wet.
0: Yeah, miserable. It does put people off, but of course you can take the old brolly or the coat, but heading out, yes, in such weather is really, really miserable. And I feel sorry for the organisers there because, you know, after having such a great spell of weather, it's hard to get the weather right, isn't it?
1: Exactly. And the effort they put into it.
0: So, we wish them well. Hopefully the sun will come out and shine for them.
1: Exactly.
0: Yep. So, Anna, we're hoping to give away some cash here this morning. Have you been on with Lee before?
1: Oh, indeed I was.
0: Yes. Very good.
1: No luck.
0: No luck. Well, you never know when he's not in the hot seat to the cash. Could go. He'd be so disappointed to land back here next week in the cash, back to €10. So we
1: that'd
0: hope.
1: That'd be something.
0: Ah, it'd be lovely. It'd be lovely, Anna. So we wish you luck. We're going to play it here and then we'll give you a chance to give your answer. All right, Anna? Here we go. We'll play it for you one more time, Anna. There we go. What's this morning's secret sound?
1: I think it's a Velux window opening and closing. You know the Velux window on the roof?
0: I do indeed. It'll need to be well closed today, Anne. You need to get a hold of that handle and pull it right down. Let's see if it's right or wrong this morning. Not right, Anne, I'm afraid.
1: Right.
0: Say hello to all the family there in Buncrana. Thanks, William, for listening and taking the call this morning. Thank you.
1: Bye,
0: Anna. Bye-bye. That's Anna McCallion trying her luck there at getting the cash this morning on line one. Let's go to line two and say good morning to Thomas McLaughlin from St. Johnson. How are you, Thomas?
2: Hello there.
0: Some would say you have a lot of money in your bank account, Thomas, and you have no need for this money whatsoever.
2: Jesus, I don't know about that.
0: Oh, we could all be doing with it, Thomas. How are you this morning?
2: Oh, grand, right?
0: Good man. What is your plans for today, Thomas?
2: Plans for today's work. At work here.
0: You're at work.
2: Downings.
0: You're in Downings. Beautiful part of the world.
2: Yes.
0: Good stuff. Good stuff, Thomas. Let's see if we can get you some cash. We're going to play it for you here. And the best of luck. Here we go, Thomas. Listen carefully. Now, Thomas McLaughlin, working in Downings this morning. What is the secret sound?
2: I'm thinking it's opening and closing the microwave door.
0: The microwave door. We had the opening and closing of the Velux window from Anna in Buncrana and Thomas closing the microwave door. Let's see if it's right or wrong, Thomas. Not right this morning, I'm afraid.
2: Nope.
0: There you go, Thomas. Listen, have a good day and thanks for trying and enjoy working hard there in Downings. Thanks for the moment.
2: Yeah.
0: Bye-bye.
2: Good luck.
0: Good on you, Thomas. Good luck. Thank you very much indeed. So the money remains. The only difference is we add €10 onto it. €2,380 could be yours tomorrow morning.
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0: Yeah, that's for Catherine, Mary and Andrea this morning, looking for some Footloose on the naughty alarm clock. A very good morning, Greg Hughes.
1: Morning.
0: How was your weekend?
1: It's a long weekend.
0: Aye.
1: Busy weekend, yeah. It's great now to get back to some nice weather.
0: Yeah, beautiful down your part of the world.
1: Yes, it's beautiful. Sideways rain, wind.
0: I know, the joys.
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0: Enjoy the show, Greg.
1: All right, Marty, see you tomorrow morning. It is the Greg Hughes Show, live for another Wednesday. Let's get a news update at 9 o'clock and cross over now to Ryan Brawley.
2: Thanks, Greg. Good morning. It was a busy bank holiday weekend for Arranmore RNLI crews who responded to 4 calls in 4 days. 3 of the callouts concerned medical evacuations to the mainland. With more, here's Tara Duggan.
3: On Friday at 2 a.m, Malinhead Coast Guard requested assistance from crews for a medical evacuation from the island to a waiting ambulance in Burtonport, which would take the patients on to Letterkenny University Hospital for assessment. Early Saturday at 7:30 a.m, a report of persons in a dinghy was received by crews. However, the Coast Guard reported that the dinghy arrived safely on shore, resulting in crews being stood down. 2 incidents were recorded on Monday, first at 11:22 a.m, when Malinhead Coast Guard called for assistance on a medical evacuation. Later the same day at 9:57 p.m, a second medical evacuation was also requested. Both patients were transferred onto ambulances at Burtonport to be taken to LUH. Coxswain Kieran O'Donnell wished the casualties a speedy recovery and thanked crews for answering calls, whatever the time, day or night.
2: GP services are struggling to keep pace with growing population demand. New figures released to Sinn Féin TD David Cullinan showed that more than 5,700 people were unable to secure a GP appointment this year. The data also shows the total number of GPs has increased by 6.4% over the past 5 years. However, the number of publicly contracted GPs has risen by just over 2% during the same period. In Donegal, 94 doctors were contracted under the HSE's General Medical Services Scheme in December 2020. The number remained stable through the years, falling slightly to 93 in December 2025, while the number of non-GMS doctors increased from 2 to 8 across the 5-year period. Donegal County Council is being urged to review its public storm drain maintenance procedures, particularly ahead of periods of heavy rainfall and flooding. The issue was raised at a meeting of Letterkenny Milford Municipal District by Councillor Declan Meehan, who said a number of areas experienced flooding during a recent storm. He called for a workshop on storm drain maintenance, with council officials asking elected members to submit any specific issues they would like included on the agenda. Councillor Meehan says it's a case where a relatively small investment in maintenance can help avoid a much more costly future flood repair.
4: We need to ensure that they're actually being kept clear so that they're fit for purpose whenever heavy downfalls come our way. And there has been examples of that across the county and across the municipal district. Particularly whenever there is heavy rain forecast, there should be extra efforts put in to ensuring that those drains are clear, that water can get away when there's heavy downfalls, so that damage is limited and damage is avoided to homes and businesses.
2: And the weather this morning, wet and blustery to start, with showery outbreaks of rain turning heavy and persistent at times through the afternoon. Showers will gradually ease and become more scattered. Highs today of 14 to 18 degrees in fresh and gusty westerly winds, stronger along the coast. And that's all for the newsroom for now. 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
1: Hello and a very good morning to you. 4 minutes past 9 on this Wednesday. It's the 5th of August. How you all keeping? As we mentioned just before the news there, it's unseasonably windy, we're being told, with rain. But sure, look it. When you wake up, that's all good, isn't it? Listen, we've a busy show lined up for you over the next 2 hours. Please stick around. Lots coming up, and we want you involved in the conversation throughout. I'm going to give you a reminder of how you get in touch with us. 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And we're across Facebook and on the X platform. So wherever you go, it's hard to escape us, and that's what we like. Right, let's have a look at the newspapers, because we've a lot coming up, a lot to squeeze in. And we'll go with the Finn Valley Voice. It's out today. As of the end of last June, just 44 people were homeless in Donegal, set against the national homeless figure of 11,862. It works out at 0.37% of Ireland's total. You are eight times more likely to be homeless elsewhere in Ireland than you are in Donegal. But of course, those figures don't tell the full picture. Because there's lots of different scenarios whereby you might not be classed as homeless, but you effectively are homeless. And there's a deep dive into those figures. You can check it out in today's Finn Valley Voice. I'm not sure if this story is going to impact on people in this part of the world. I suspect it might, and it comes from the Irish Times. The names of 341 former Christian Brothers who are being joined as defendants to a case where a man who was sexually abused in primary school in the 1970s is suing the congregation. They've been published in a national newspaper. The men on the list, who were all Christian Brothers between September 1974 and December 1979, are not alleged to have anything to do with the sexual assault, but find themselves being joined to the case because of the controversial legal strategy being adopted by the congregation. The litigant is suing the Christian Brothers for abuse he suffered when attending CBS school in Stephen Street, Kilkenny, where he was sexually assaulted by former brother Liam Coughlan. So all of these names have been published in the newspaper. They were at the weekend, and no suggestion in the publication of the names of impropriety, but it's similar to, I don't know if you've ever watched the documentary The Keepers. It's a United States focused in Baltimore, effectively, whereby allegations of sexual abuse by two women, Jane Doe and Jane Roe, I think it was, that were taking a case against the Catholic Church, as it was at that time. And then they took out newspaper articles saying, look, were you in this school between 68 and 74 or whatever the years were? And then hundreds of primarily girls came forward, and the case was built from there. This is somewhat different in that the names have been put out there first, but there certainly are going to be names on that list where they taught in Donegal schools. Whether or not there was any impropriety, we simply don't know. But have you seen that list? Did you check for names? You know, is this something that you've been waiting for? Was this a moment whereby, well, maybe something happened to me, I'm now included, and I can move forward with this? I don't know. Maybe you were affected that way. If you were, and maybe you want to, let us know. 086 60 25,000. But as I say, all those names published, very unusual, but apparently it's the way the congregation is defending it, that it had to be done that way. Big pressure on people at the moment with bills, and I hate to see people falling into arrears on things like electricity at home, heating oil, particularly at this time of year, because we are using less electricity, generally speaking. It depends on how your home's set up. But, you know, the brighter evenings, we generally use less electricity. For the most part, I think we generally use less home heating oil. We don't know how many people are struggling to pay for home heating oil, but we know how many people are struggling to pay for electricity. And a record number of families are now in electricity arrears, owing a combined 165 million, it was revealed yesterday. The mountain of cash is owed.

you go and I'll read through and we'll find out. That is going to be another cohort of people under pressure. The number of homes behind on their gas bills has also ballooned to near record highs. Doesn't affect us as much up here, the gas side of things. Sinn Féin MEP Lynn Boylan blamed the crippling debts on the government's lack of support for households, calling for energy-hungry data centres to contribute more. She accused the government of axing energy credits while its approach to big business was sharing them with new subsidies and not discounts. It doesn't tell the full story. I know where the MEP is coming from. It's kind of a popular. It kind of is a popular approach, but it doesn't really dig into the nitty-gritty of if you did something like that. But anyway, she's calling on the government to look at that. Again, if you want to give us an insight into living under the burden of a bill like that, please let us know. Speaking of electricity, electric vehicles have reached a tipping point in Ireland after becoming the country's most popular type of new car for the first time, new industry figures show. Society of Irish Motor Industry figures show battery electric vehicles account for 26.12% of all new cars registered this year. And what's interesting about that is for a while they kind of grouped hybrid and electric cars in, and I think it was to sort of show an exaggerated trend, but these are fully electric cars, which is really quite remarkable. And they have just overtaken petrol electric hybrids at 24.9%. A total of 29,480 new electric cars have been registered so far this year, up 60%. 61%, in fact, in the same period of 2025. So it's happening. And we're well behind some of the Nordic countries, whereby the electric car sales account for like 98%. I think in Norway or Sweden. I always get them mixed up. But anyway, there you go. For the first time ever in this little old country of ours, electric vehicles are the most popular full electric vehicles, that is. The Health and Safety Authority have sent their file on the Chrysler tragedy to the Director of Public Prosecutions. For families, this is a major milestone, and I'm taking this from The Sun today. The move now opens the way for the DPP to complete its investigation into the tragedy. So that was the last piece of the puzzle, before the DPP can begin to decide where this case goes. Files from the Gardaí and the Commission for Regulation of Utilities have already been submitted to the DPP. Donna Harper, mother of the late Leona Harper, who was just 14 when she died in the tragedy, said the DPP hopefully now has all the information and we can press forward. We have been waiting for 4 years for all files to be completed. If things move at a proper pace from now, I think on reflection, the time taken might seem okay given the complex nature of the investigation if it progresses with speed and pace and accuracy from here forward. But the DPP, I don't know how long it will take, but we'll keep an eye on that, of course. I always struggle to figure out how, when we have it tough, the companies that we pay the most money to make most money. So oil, right? So, you know, we've got the situation where the Strait of Hormuz has been closed. Oil supply has been restricted. So oil prices go up, right? And you would think it's because, you know, the oil companies can't get the oil, and fair play to them. They're getting us a few bits and bobs and we need to send them a few quid extra, right? Obviously, that's not the case. And I'm being a bit facetious there. They're just making more and more money off our backs, it has to be said. So in other words, when there is an oil crisis, the oil companies make more money and we make less. It's the same with other things as well. We see it all the time, don't we? Petrol and diesel, even in this country. So big oil companies are continuing to book massive profits as the fighting in Iran disrupts emerging markets and sends oil and petrol prices sharply higher. So, like, when oil gets too cheap, they turn the pipes off really effectively, or they have to up until now. I mean, you have to be a conspiracy theorist to sort of say a situation whereby maybe those in the industry could be egging Iran on. You know, the more Iran disrupts, the more it agitates, the more money they make. And is that not really going to drive immoral behavior? I talk about being a conspiracy theorist. You almost have to be naive not to believe something like that is happening. So the longer this rumbles on, the more

0: money the biggest companies in the world are making. So six of Europe's largest oil firms posted combined first quarter profits of 19 billion, more than 40% higher than last year. Profits of BP more than doubled to 3.4 billion in the second quarter, the company has said. That's only a quarter, as the conflict has dragged on. High oil prices have driven up the cost of petrol, jet fuel and diesel, which has led to higher shipping costs. And yet the oil companies continue to make loads of money. I wonder how many of you have booked accommodation or are going up for a day trip to Belfast, because it's a very historic event. The first Fláth Chéanna Héireann to ever take place in Belfast has seen a 95% footfall increase in the city. And I was speaking to some people from Belfast at the weekend, and they were so excited for what's going on up there. The celebration of Irish music and culture officially opened on Sunday in the North's capital, and is also it also saw a trial of extended opening hours for shops. It's set to go on until Sunday, with more than 200 events and 180 traditional music competitions at venues, pubs and streets, projected to bring some 800,000 people to Belfast. And there's a lot going on. Old factories have been repurposed for gigs and all that type of stuff. And by all accounts, I think they have it next year too, don't they? By all accounts, it's going to be a cracker if that is your thing. I'm sure there's lots of people going up to visit as much as to... going up to perform as much as to visit. Right, let's remind you of how you can get in contact with the show. If there's anything there that you wish to add your opinion to, or anything else that you want to bring up on the programme today.
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0: The time now is 19 minutes past nine, and it's great to see so many people from within the county out and about, and those visiting the county and enjoying themselves and spending their money and enjoying everything the county has to offer. And listen, we're second to none in terms of our coastlines. But unfortunately, there is still an abuse of these spaces. And this you know, people might go, well, what do you mean? But if you don't live near it, or if you don't understand the complications of it, maybe that you don't get it. But our piers, slipways and berths need to be kept clear for obvious reasons, reasons we'll tease out right now. But unfortunately, we're having life-saving services, Mulroy Coast Guard, the Aranmore RNLI and others having to put out warnings there because of constant abuse. So we want to drive home that message with the Mayor of Letterkenny, Milford Municipal District, Fianna Fáil Councillor Park McGarvey. Good morning, Park.
9: 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Good morning to your listeners.
0: And listen, as I say, ignorance isn't a defence, right? But I don't think sometimes everyone, people realise when they pull the car into these yellow boxes or block entrances or what have you, the fact that what they're doing could literally cost lives.
9: Exactly, Greg, and I suppose we're back talking again about the same issue that's been going on for years and years in Downings and Rathmullen, Port Salon, but I suppose in Downings in particular, where the Mulroy Coast Guard have to launch their boat in emergency. We've seen it the weekend again, unauthorised and I suppose unresponsible parking again at the slipway and ignorance of the yellow boxes and the signage there that has in place.
0: Yeah, because sometimes I would say, listen, we need to give motorists a chance. We need to make sure that they know you can do this or you can't do that. There's no excuses here. The signage is very clear. The boxing is very, very clear. It's designed really quite specifically for obviously general use, but to accommodate the launching of the life raft.
9: Exactly. And I suppose there is minimal parking there, but I think there's about 13 spaces and a disabled parking space, but this is critical. It's ongoing, and I suppose I touched base with the council yesterday morning following calls over the weekend, and the council agreed that it needed to be reviewed. So I'm looking at setting up a meeting now with the council and the relevant stakeholders, I suppose Mulroy Coast Guard and the fishermen and all in Downing there. So we hope that a resolution can come to have the slipway kept clear. And I did propose a possibility of an access barrier. So he didn't rule it out. And
0: well, what would be the function of that?
9: Well, I suppose it would leave that only personnel that's able to get onto the pier would be able to access it. You know, a key code or a just a simple barrier or something light, nothing too heavy, but it would stop people driving onto the slipway and blocking it up.
0: Mm. You mean the car park?
9: Yeah, the small car park there, yeah. Yeah.
0: So you would leave you would limit access to that?
9: Well, it's only a proposal, I suppose.
0: I don't think it's a good one, to be honest with you. So if people are launching their boats, how would they be able to do that?
9: Yeah, well, I suppose hopefully that there could be somebody there that would be able to allow access to the pier.
0: But sure, some people go down fishing at 6:30 in the morning. That's completely unworkable as far as I can see. But as you say, listen, something has to be done. Sorry, I don't want to sound like I'm piling on the idea. It's just
9: Look, there's so many things has to be discussed here, and this just can't happen on a bank holiday weekend or a busy weekend. You know, so we just want to look at the options and what options is available.
0: I think what we need to do, say, for instance, just using that area as an example, the decision was made to block traffic off that beach for the bank holiday weekend, broadly welcomed, but you couldn't get down onto the beach with a pram. Or if someone had a wheelchair, you couldn't get down onto the beach. So, you know, when people are coming up with their ideas, I think really they need to actually think them through fully. You know what I mean? Rather than throwing the baby out with the bathwater. That barrier was put up down there without the possibility of someone in a wheelchair or someone pushing a pram to get onto the beach. Doesn't make a great deal of sense, does it?
9: Well, yeah, I understand that. But I suppose there is changes happening in Downings, and there's new changing facilities, a new promenade there and a bit of parking. So I suppose there is going to be things changing and happening in the Downings, and I suppose we have to work with the changes. I suppose we didn't want the same thing happening as happened there the last rally weekend, so that's why they
0: I think enforcement park is a big one, and that comes down to resources, and I get that, don't get me wrong, but you know, a few fines
10: Greg,
0: here.
10: We know too well, Greg. The Gardaí, I actually were speaking to the guards yesterday as well, and they have numerous fines going out to people who was parked on the pier. So they were doing their job as well.
0: And it comes down to personal responsibility. And I'll just mention the situation at Aaron Moore, if you don't mind, Park. I'll hold you there.
10: No problem.
0: Because the crew and OPP teams are asking all boat users to keep the lifeboat berth at the ferry pier on Aaron Moore free for emergencies. They ask for consideration on this as it's interfering with medical evacuations from the island. Many of these medical evacuations are time sensitive, and patient welfare is one of our main priorities when transferring to Burton Port. And I think, ironically, as we talk about this, I think Mulroy were out twice from that pier that you're talking of in the one day, one in the early hours and later. So it's just imperative mm-hmm. that people don't park there, Porrig. And conversations, you say, are ongoing to ensure safe access, whatever that might be.
10: Yeah. Look, we're open to options, and the relevant stakeholders, the Mulroy Coast Guard, and all being involved. So, look, as you said, Greg, there, the Mulroy Coast Guard were called out at 4 a.m., I think, on Sunday morning, and that could have been a different story if it was 4 p.m., you know, with the parking. So, look, it has to be reviewed, it has to be looked at, and more infrastructure has to be put on there too.
0: Yeah, exactly. Okay. I think people local to these areas know what's going on. Mm-hmm. It's just a case of maybe people that some people feel a bit entitled, I think, wherever they might be.
10: Well, that's what I was going to say, entitled, and maybe just unsure of the area as well. But yellow boxes, you wouldn't drive into Letterkenny and park in a yellow box.
0: It's
10: no different.
0: Exactly. You see, we've just referenced what's happening there on the West Coast. Rathmullen, I think you mentioned as well. Donegal Town's got its ongoing issues with parking down by the pier there. It's just right across the county. We have to figure out what's what and what the right thing to do is. All right, Parik, I think really the purpose of what we're saying is, of course, whatever ideas might be implemented, that's all well and good. Ultimately, we need people to respect the yellow boxes, no double parking, and understand that a very big tractor towing a very big boat needs to get into that water in seconds. And they can do that if they're not obscured. Okay, brilliant stuff.
10: Exactly. And just to mention, Greg, I think the Mulroy Coast Guard has a very strong video on their social media, and I think it's something that just shows you the impact and the importance of keeping the road clear for them to get down there.
0: Okay, well, if we haven't shared that, we'll share that already, because you're quite right there, Park. Listen, thanks very much indeed, Councillor Park McGarvey there. I saw an interesting article in the Irish Independent. By the way, if you want to talk about that, 086 60 25,000, an interesting article in the Irish Independent. It's more of a feature piece, and it's about grandparents avoiding babysitting burnout. And I wonder, is this relevant to you? The summer holidays can be a great excuse to spend more time with the grandchildren, but exhaustion can quickly creep up on you and make a sudden shift into full-time childcare mode. Carving out some time for yourself is crucial for your well-being, so navigating childcare during the summer break can sometimes be a tricky balancing act. And the newspaper has spoken to an expert in relation to this about how you can manage how much time you spend babysitting your grandchildren. Now, I would imagine that if they're of a certain age, a lot of them, your grandkids might have been at summer camps or what have you, but there is a period, of course, where those staff there need a break. And I wonder, have you kind of become a full-time parent again, doing the best thing for your kids, don't get me wrong, in looking after their kids so they can work and pay the bills, but maybe eating into your ability to get away or your ability to recharge your batteries? Is that something you want to tell us on the QT, WhatsApp or text? Have you become sort of overwhelmed with babysitting responsibilities in this new Ireland that we live in now, when ordinarily you might have been thinking that, you know, it's nice to have them over for the weekend, and it's nice also to not have them over the weekend at times? But I feel, whilst I kind of giggle at the way I'm proposing it, that this potentially for some people out there can be quite straining. It can be quite difficult, that you feel under pressure, you feel that you have to do this, and it's eating up into your time and your well-being. There are others too that it's fantastic that they get to spend more time with their grandchildren, but I wonder is it something you want to talk about? You can WhatsApp or text us on 086 60 25000.
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16: The Chrysler Festival begins this Wednesday with a story of Muckish, history talk and two short films screening in the Hub. 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Then look forward to live music with James Gallagher of the Dubliners, Jimmy Buckley and One for the Road over the weekend. 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
0: A caller says, Greg, the ESB has given its chief executive, Paddy Hayes, a pay increase of just under €92,000 after receiving ministerial approval to do so. All this while families struggle to pay their bills. It's ridiculous. And I spotted that in the papers, but I didn't want to really pee everyone off so much. I thought, if I say that, people are going to be absolutely fuming. I was going to say it a little bit later on. ESB has given CEO a pay rise 29%, bringing his pay to €410,000. It's crazy money, isn't it? A lot of you vexed by that. A caller says, we're spending all our money on Ukrainians and housing Somalians, and our Help to Buy scheme is being used by other nationalities. No wonder we've no money left to pay our own electricity bills. I get where you're coming from. I understand that you might have frustrations there, and I'm not saying it's not the case, but I assure you, the reason the ESB boss has got a 92k pay rise, and the reason why over 300,000 families are struggling to pay their bills, it's because people have decided not to help them. It's got nothing to do with the help for Ukrainians or Somalians or whomever it might be. And as I say, I'm not saying your concerns there are wrong, but trust, there's plenty of money about if there is the will to do something about it. Rightio, let's go to Porrick. Yesterday on the show, Donna Marie, oh, by the way, thanks, Donna Marie, for sitting in for me. Yesterday on the show, we were talking about a shop that had I think I saw some of this story. They have an annual fee to pay, and they decided to sell cigarettes, and they decided that it wasn't worth it. They're not going to pay that fee. Therefore, it's going to be a shop not selling cigarettes. And there's another shop opened not so long ago that doesn't sell newspapers, believe it or not. So I don't think we're too far away whereby, you know, your local news agents will sell neither ciggies nor newspapers. But anyway, Parik, we're going to follow up on the cigarette situation. Good morning to you.
17: Good morning, Greg. How are you?
0: Good, good, good. So what's your reaction to, I suspect, the first of many shops making this call?
17: Yeah, well, I suppose like the overheads to have this commodity in their store is always a cost as well. But what I'd be saying is, you know, I suppose really there's a €1,000 fee to stock cigarettes. Obviously, the margin and markup is very low. There's something max of a 10% profit there. But right. Like when you take it all into consideration, you know, 10%, that's 10% net. Obviously, that's gross. But then to take your wages, your credit card. So if somebody comes in to purchase a packet of cigarettes and they might pay by credit card, that's eaten into your cost. So obviously, there's certain commodities within a shop that margins are quite low. And, you know, sometimes I suppose I worked in retail myself for many years, and, you know, I always heard the feedback from people saying, you know, it's handy to have a small shop there for the milk and bread. But unfortunately for the margin there as well, as we know it in the terms of retail, a KVI, which is a known valued item, you're not going to be charging any extra to try and build up your margins.
18: Yeah.
17: Obviously, so it's like everything. Businesses has a lot of cost, and you know, the importance to society and within the community, your local shop is something that we need to keep opened, and let that be, you know, it's not for only bread and milk, but there's other products there as well, because it's like every store, you walk into a store, there's special offers, there's special offers in every store. So maybe some people think, oh, I must go to the bigger store and do my shopping, and obviously forget about the smaller store and say, oh, you know what, we'll nip over there and we'll get a liter of milk or we'll get a loaf of bread. But unfortunately, the margins are so low. And then, like, it's like everything, you need to man it. You need to have your staffing in, and that's costing as well. So it's a very important thing to, you know, I just think that maybe a lot of fees are put on businesses, and they don't put any thought into it, you know, for them to survive. You know,
0: I think, and I don't know much about retail, but it's more of observation, Park. I think your wee shop, the numbers might be up for them. I think really what shops are having to do to survive now is invest. Have to sell ice cream, have to maybe even have a small deli, you know. And I would say they're doing that to try and get in store stuff you can actually make money with and to absorb some of the costs you talk of. I think really, you know, that wee shop that just sells the essentials, maybe some sweets and all that type of stuff, sadly might become a thing of the past, you know, as maybe the owner of that retires, because they can't be making a fortune.
17: No, that's correct, Greg, you know. And when you branch into other franchise within the business for like a hot deli, as you just said,
0: coffee machine,
17: that
0: maybe,
17: all comes to the cost as well. Yeah, coffee machine. It's all about volume. So you need to have volume going through. So good footfall would be a major thing for that. But obviously, you know, all of those things come at a cost. But, you know, it's all about supporting. I suppose the main message I would be putting out there is people to think twice, because if their local shop closes within their own community, you know, it's not every day you will be beside a multi-store or one of the bigger stores,
0: yeah.
17: Because, you know, it's important that you support. Community is a big thing in every society. And like listening in there, and I was following Sinead Black there on Clonmany and different events, like, all that's community, and it's all revolved around the community. And obviously, like ourselves now, in the little village here of Ardra, we have the Ardra shows coming up. That there is something that all the retailers hopefully will make some extra money, and that will help them through the quieter months as well, you know.
0: Warwick, when is the Ardra show coming up? When is it?
17: The Ardra show is... it's on the 8th of August, which is next Saturday.
0: Brilliant.
17: And then we have a second day. Yeah.
0: I was going to say, what's lined?
17: We have a second day then on the 15th.
0: Do you know what's lined up? What's happening on Saturday?
17: Well, on the first day, obviously, there's all different things relating to home bacon, there's plants, there's a whole array of stuff there which people will enjoy. There's just everything there in store for, and it's a great venue there too at the Ard Naraha Pierce Memorial Park in Ardrail, which a lot of work and people as a community all come and give their time voluntary. So that's shows what it's all about to keeping the community and keeping your local shop open, you know.
0: Yeah, that's the 8th. Did you say there was a second day? I'm not putting you on the spot, Parry, but listen, wouldn't it be crazy if we didn't
17: get there's the second day. Yeah, no, there's the second day then on the 15th, which is an open day for horses and different things. Before this, they would have run the two in within the one day, but then obviously people to see it all, obviously too much was pushed in. So obviously now on the 15th, there will be a second day of horse and pony and hens, different things in general relating to the agricultural show, you know. So it's going to be a very interesting time, you know.
0: It is a beautiful part of the world at the worst of times, so it's extra beautiful at the best of times. Okay, listen, Parik, I get where you're coming from. And people are texting in along the, what you're saying on Facebook. The corner shop is a valued part of the community. Sorry, that's on YouTube, and needs to be supported. And yes, it does. The cigarettes one is an interesting one because whilst they are legal, you know, if my mother was still alive today, she'd be on the phone now giving out about cigarettes not being available. That's just the fact of the matter.
17: Yeah.
0: Because that's just the way she was. Not an advocate of it, but the rights of people. You know, I'm thinking it's popular to sort of say a post office is closing. What about older people getting their pension? But, you know, if people still choose to smoke or they can't get off them, where are they going to go to get their cigarettes? They can feel quite isolated. And as a former smoker, thankfully not for a long time, that would cause quite a lot of stress and like anxiety. Yeah. All right, Parry, look after yourself. Mm. Enjoy our draw. So there's two shows, the 8th and the 15th. We'll get more information and I'll give it a further plug closer to the time because we're part of the community too. We have to support the community and it's a self-supporting environment. Thank you very much indeed. And speaking of, we were down in Dunloe for the Mary from Dunloe International Arts Festival. It seems like it's finished now weeks ago. You take a Tuesday of a bank holiday weekend off and you come in and it feels like you haven't worked for months. But just a big congratulations to Gavin and Pat for putting on a fantastic 10 days. In excess of 60,000 people visited, an additional 60,000 people visited Dunloe. Everyone had a great time. Huge congratulations to the London Mary Eva, who's now the Mary from Dunloe. Beautiful girl. But I'll tell you one thing, all of those women, powerful women. If you didn't watch that show, by the way, it's available on their Facebook page. It's a good wee watch. And Daniel O'Donnell, you know, he explains it himself about how he's just a local support in the festival. And he's very good at what he does, but there are other people putting up stages and directing traffic that are very good at what they do. And all of them are equally important. And it's true. It's true. But it's just for someone with his stature to be so modest, it's quite impressive. And there seems to be great crack going on all over the county now as well, too, with these brilliant festivals and events that are happening. Clonmany, of course, going super strong. Right, just before a break, I want to let you know that very shortly, we're going to start pulling tickets for our €20,000 Mega Summer Draw. It is back and it's always popular. So we've got €20,000 total in cash to give away this summer. And it's in six chances. Five chances of $2,000, which is lovely, isn't it? And then the overall, the grand prize then is €10,000. So the draws take place Friday week. So the first draw takes place Friday the 14th of August, and then we'll have draws every Friday after that, with the final draw then on this show on the 4th of September, though my name seems to have been omitted from that now. The show should... Caroline, would you speak to the higher-ups here, please? Yeah. I'm only joking. I think it is, unless they've changed their minds. I don't know. But anyway, normally it is. Tickets €15, and you can get them for a tenner as well. So you can get them five for €50. Every ticket is entered into all six draws. And again, and I'll reiterate this because it's important to me that there are huge draws out there and fair play to them. And they cover the entire country and beyond. And sometimes it can be as hard as winning the lotto as winning some of those draws. But this is primarily. Every winner's been from Donegal. Every winner's been a listener to Highland Radio. This is for us, and the odds are greatly reduced. Right, but it is it's a punt, and please only do so if you have the spare cash and can have a bit of fun with it. So, tickets are €15, 5 for 50. The first draw is Friday week. And I mention it now because you can get online and buy your tickets, and then you're in on all six draws. You know, you can even forget that you've entered and win 10 grand next month. Who's to say? So our website, highlandradio.com, you can buy your tickets there. Give us a call, 07491 25000, or indeed, if you prefer, you can call into us here at the radio station. But as I say, get them now, park it, then you can forget about it, and you're in all of the draws. Just remember, you don't have to answer your phone. So if you work in an office or in retail and your phone is tied up during the day, that doesn't matter. You don't have to answer your phone. You don't have to answer within a certain amount of rings. You actually just, your ticket is your win, and you've won, right? Back with more after these.
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0: Yes, so wet and blustery to start with showery outbreaks of rain. They have turned heavy and will be persistent at times through the afternoon, though showers will gradually ease and become more isolated. Temperatures in the northwest around about 15 or 16 degrees, and on the coast winds fresh and gusty and above really what you'd expect at this time of year. Christy Galligan is a former Garda sergeant. He joins me on the program now. Christy, thank you for your time today.
26: Thanks, Greg, for having me on.
0: We have ourselves in the unenviable situation whereby we've really never spent more money on trying to get a road safety message out there, but at the same time, unfortunately, we're starting to see an increase in those that are dying on our roads. Is it a case of more traffic without the improvement of infrastructure, more people on the roads in different ways, or are we getting the road safety message wrong?
26: I think it's a combination of all, because unfortunately, since 2021, we had 50,000 drivers arrested for drunk driving, over 1 million for speeding notices. This weekend alone, the bank holiday, We had 4,400 caught speeding again, 160 for intoxicated driving, and 370 people no seat belts and caught using a mobile phone. Then we have the problems of uninsured drivers or disqualified drivers on our roads. There are so many variables that you can attach to our road safety. I wouldn't call it safety at the present moment. Our numbers have gone up. 110 people have died on our roads. You have thousands that are injured as a result of these accidents. And unfortunately, no matter, it seems, no matter what programs the government take out or road safety authority takes out, the big problem is the lack of investment in our road enforcement and road policing unit. And I don't think there's sufficient numbers in the roads policing units to enforce road safety strategies. Now, it's all very well to have bank holiday weekends, as we always see. There's big photo ops and photo shoots in relation to the numbers got at bank holiday weekends. But remember, there's 365 days in the year, and they're not all bank holidays. And unfortunately, unless you have consistent road traffic enforcement right across all aspects of or all roads in our country.
0: But Christy,
26: then,
0: just
26: you know,
0: in reality, you know, you've been on the ground. How does that look in Donegal? Paint a picture for me when you talk about the way policing should be, because I'm not really sure we could ever have enough Gardaí to do what you're talking of or what people might want, sadly. But describe to me roads policing in Donegal in an ideal situation, rather than us sort of, you know, a blanket statement. So what do you think the Donegal roads would look like in terms of policing that you believe would have a positive impact in reducing injuries and death?
26: Prior to the policing reforms that we introduced to this country and the reduction in numbers of Gardaí, we had a large road traffic corps here in Letterkenny. Based out of Letterkenny, it was a divisional traffic corps that covered a good part of this county. You had a large numbers on those units, and you know, you might have two or three sergeants, maybe 12 Gardaí or more, and they went all to all arts and parts of the country. Now that has been reduced dramatically. We know that the numbers of Gardaí in Donegal has reduced over the last decade by about 30 to 40 in number. And really, with the thousands of kilometres of roads, with extra people driving on the roads, increasing population, you have to keep up with that. You know,
0: What would it look like, though? You've mentioned the resources that would be there, but what would policing look like if returned to those resources or even increased? Where would the guards be? How would they be enforcing what?
26: Yeah, but you know, if we were to return to what we had as a road policing unit, as the Garda Traffic Corps, as it was known, each and every day, those Traffic Corps members were sent out in all arts and parts of this and doing all of the checkpoints. You would see checkpoints everywhere. I mean, it's not too long ago, when 10 or 15 years ago, when you saw checkpoints right, left and centre, not only by Traffic Corps members, but by Garda members themselves. And unfortunately, you don't see as much of that enforcement now as you did 10 to 15 years ago.
0: So we'd have more checkpoints, and hopefully then we'd identify more drink and drug driving. We have technology now to identify uninsured vehicles, but it would pick up some of that as well too, right? So then what else? Because, you know, I don't want to be disrespectful, but there's no time whereby you can talk about road traffic collisions without it feeling like it's too soon. But a lot of the collisions we're looking at are on roads with 60-kilometre speed limits, 80-kilometre speed limits, not the main arteries. You know, there will never be a checkpoint, no matter how many guards you have on them. So beyond that, what do we do then?
26: Well, I mean, it comes back down to education. And apart from enforcement, it comes down to education as well. And I think the problem here is that I don't think that when you come to road traffic enforcement, and I've been to the courts many times over the years where you saw people who were disqualified two, three, four, five times, and there's no punitive sanctions. And I talk about imprisonment here as a last resort, but there is no punitive sanctions whereby somebody who's disqualified from driving or driving under the influence on a number of occasions or caught for, say, dangerous driving, or that somebody with previous convictions or a number of previous convictions for the same offences, there is no deterrent. They get into a car and they'll drive off, even from a courthouse. So there needs to be, I think, a stronger enforcement, especially from a court's point of view and a judicial point of view, in relation to people who are repeat offenders. I think we need to make examples of people, unfortunately, if we are to get the message through. But we need to also educate our young people. And as you know from the statistics, and everybody knows from statistics, the 16 to 25-year-olds are primarily young males who are involved in serious road traffic accidents or fatalities, and it's between the hours of 12 at midnight and 4 a.m. in the morning. Those are the critical times, number one, and the people that are involved in these offences.
0: But the one thing I'll say, just to them, and I wonder what else we can do, though, because I'm not sure if it's your stats or our stats, but since 2021, 50,000 drivers have been arrested while driving under the influence, right? Yeah. So that is enforcement on a grand scale. That's, you're heading towards Croke Park in terms of drunken drug driving. Young people are losing their friends. They're seeing firsthand the consequences of road traffic collisions. They're very sadly losing their friends, or they see their friends very seriously injured. They're seeing potentially their friends or the peer group being stopped for drinking, drunk driving, and being put off the road, and still, that isn't enough to change behaviour to the level that we need to see a reduction in these figures. So, and I'm not saying let's give in. I'm just curious, what else can we do to enforce that message?
26: I think it's a combination of things, Greg. I think it's a combination of things. Apart from legislation, the education, enforcement, we're not getting the message through to the oldest people that we need to get the message through. And how do we do that? It doesn't matter how much you put on your Instagram or your YouTube or anything else, and you know you're trying to do everything that you can to enforce that. The belief in people that if you drive at excessive speeds, if you drive under the influence, something is going to happen. You know, that has fatal consequences for a lot of people, or serious consequences for a lot of people. Unless we can get that message through and keep giving that message time after time after time, unless we enforce that message, and we have to, but we also have at the same time to build up our enforcement of that message as well. If we don't do it in tandem on a continuous basis, then we're not making a real dent into reducing fatalities.
0: We need to stop throwing money at the RSA, do we not? It was going to be split, focusing on licensing and all that kind of stuff. They're either doing very little or chucking money at influencers. There's an awful lot of money going into the RSA while the problem worsens. I think that's certainly an area that the government needs to look at, surely.
26: Yes, absolutely, because I was listening to the CEO of RSA on prime time there one night, and they were talking about the issues in relation to how at one stage they were going to split the RSA up, but now it's come under the remit of the Department of Transport, I believe. And I don't think, you know, look, a lot of these semi-state agencies, they're grand. They have great ideas and policies and procedures and what they're going to do. But it's actually people on the ground. The enforcement side is very important. And if you don't have a buy-in from everybody, and I mean people who are driving on the roads every day, if you don't have a buy-in from the policing authority and everyone else, then it's very hard to get that message through.
0: It is, Christy. Listen, thanks for the time, for your time. I appreciate it. Do you agree, disagree? 086 60 25,000.
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6: Good morning, it's Donna Marie Doherty with the news at 10 o'clock. GP services are coming under increasing pressure as demand continues to outstrip capacity. New figures released to Sinn Féin TD Deva Callanan reveal that more than 5,700 people were unable to get a GP appointment this year. While overall number of GPs has increased by 6.4% over the past 5 years, the number of doctors contracted to provide care under the HSE's General Medical Services Scheme has risen by just over 2%. In Donegal, there were 94 GMS contracted GPs in December 2020. That figure fell slightly to 93 by December 25, while the number of non-GMS doctors increased from 2 to 8 over the same period. There's been online criticism after a car reportedly blocked the slipway in Downings over the bank holiday weekend. A photo of several vehicles parked in the yellow box at the slipway was shared on social media in a bid to get the owners to move them. The post shared by Downings Donegal Facebook page warned that lives were being put at risk because the Coast Guard access was blocked. A similar post was shared by the Mulroy Coast Guard reminding people to keep slipways and berths clear of both cars and boats to ensure emergency access is maintained. Cahirlock of Letterkenny Milford Municipal District Councillor Pádraig McGarvey has since been in discussions with Donegal County Council.
10: I touched base with the council yesterday morning following calls over the weekend, and the council agreed that it needed to be reviewed. So I'm looking at setting up a meeting now with the council and the relevant stakeholders, as opposed to Mulroy Coast Guard and the fishermen and all in Downings there. So we hope that a resolution can come to have the slipway kept clear.
6: Well, it was a busy bank holiday weekend for Arranmore RLNI crews, who responded to 4 call-outs in just 4 days. 3 of the incidents involved medical evacuations, with patients transported from the island to the mainland for treatment. With more, here's Tara Duggan.
7: On Friday at 2 a.m, Malinhead Coast Guard requested assistance from crews for a medical evacuation from the island to a waiting ambulance in Burtonport, which would take the patients on to Letterkenny University Hospital for assessment. Early Saturday at 7:30 a.m, a report of persons in a dinghy was received by crews. However, the Coast Guard reported that the dinghy arrived safely on shore, resulting in crews being stood down. 2 incidents were recorded on Monday, first at 11:22 a.m, when Malinhead Coast Guard called for assistance on a medical evacuation. Later the same day at 9:57 p.m, a second medical evacuation was also requested. Both patients were transferred onto ambulances at Burtonport to be taken to LUH. Coxswain Kieran O'Donnell wished the casualties a speedy recovery and thanked crews for answering calls, whatever the time, day or night.
6: The public expenditure ministers hinted at a new pay deal for the civil service might not be agreed before the budget. Jack Chambers says he won't agree a deal at any cost, and proper negotiations can't begin until after unions have completed their ballots for industrial action. FORS is currently balloting 90,000 members on whether they would take action over pay. Minister Jack Chambers said in previous years the budget's been completed before any deal is reached with the public sector.
8: Any deal for the future has to be sustainable. We won't agree a deal at any cost. And, you know, we hope we'll have discussions through September. But we've had previous times where, for example, we had discussions in December of a calendar year and the budget would have been agreed in October. Minister Dunhuigh, when he was agreeing budgets, would have planned for a future pay deal, which would have been agreed in December.
6: Volodymyr Zelensky says the number of people killed in Russia's overnight strikes on Ukraine's capital has risen to 17. 44 others were injured and buildings have been damaged in the Kyiv region. Russia says it's targeted military facilities. However, France 44 journalist Emmanuel Chase is in Ukraine and says that's not the case.
9: Russia, with 24 missiles, ballistic missiles, hypersonic missiles, and with more than 100 drones, targeted mostly civilian warehouses. So there's post offices, depots that have been targeted, also, you know, shopping centers where you would go to repair things in your house, you know, find your gardening tools.
6: Looking now to weather, wet and blustery this morning with outbreaks of rain turning heavy and persistent at times. Through the afternoon, showers will gradually ease and become more scattered. Highs of 14 to 18 degrees in fresh and gusty westerly winds strong along coastal fringes. That's all for now from the newsroom. 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
11: The obituary notices for this Wednesday morning, August the 5th. The death has occurred of Oliver Breen, 104 Antrim Road, Belfast, and formerly of Portadown, Armagh. His remains will repose in Ards Chrysla today from 11 a.m. to 10 p.m, with rosary at 9 p.m. Funeral mass in St. Michael's Church, Chrysla tomorrow at 11 a.m, with burial afterwards in Doe Cemetery. Funeral mass can be viewed live on mcn.live. Family time, please, from 10 p.m. and on the morning of the funeral. The death has occurred of Aidan McCallum, Innisfree, Grain and Park, Buncrana. Aidan will be reposing at his residence, leaving there tomorrow at 11 a.m. to private cremation. Wake strictly private to close family and friends by wishes of the deceased. The death has occurred of Nora Shovlin, Naoimh McBrearty, Bavan, Kilcar, aged 106. Reposing at her late residence today from 1 p.m. until rosary at 9 p.m. and tomorrow from 12 noon until rosary at 9 p.m. House private after the rosary each night, please. Removal from her home on Friday to arrive at St. Carthus Church for funeral mass at 12 noon, followed by burial in the local cemetery. Family flowers only, please. Nora's funeral mass can be viewed on mcn.live. The death has taken place of Cathy Murray, Fernley, Moyle Hill Road, Milford. Requiem mass on Friday at 11 a.m. in St. Peter's Church, Milford. Burial afterwards in Milford Cemetery. Mass can be viewed on churchservices.tv. The death has occurred of Liam Grant, Clarendon Manor, Derry, and late of Golan Hill, Fawn and Buncrana. Liam's remains will be reposing at the family home in Fawn today from 12 noon. Removal from there tomorrow at 5:45 p.m, going to St. Mary's Church, Cock Hill, for reception prayers at 6:30 p.m. Requiem Mass will take place on Friday afternoon at 3 p.m, followed by interment in the adjoining graveyard. Requiem Mass can be viewed on churchservices.tv. Family time, please, from 10 p.m. until 11 a.m. Family flowers only, please. Donations in lieu, if desired, to Mary's Meals, care of any family member. The death has taken place of Nora McGuigan, née Doherty, of Murlough Downings, reposing at her home. Shuttle bus running from the GAA Centre, Downings, between 4 p.m. and 9 p.m. today. House private after the rosary at 9 p.m. Family time on the morning of the funeral. Requiem Mass will be held tomorrow at St. John the Baptist Church, Carrigart, at 11 a.m. Burial afterwards in the adjoining cemetery. Family flowers only, please. Donations in lieu, if desired, to Meva Day Centre or care of any family member. The death has occurred of John E. Doherty, Craignagore, Clonmany. John's remains will repose at his home in Craignagore from 12 p.m. today. Removal from there on Friday morning at 9:15 a.m. to St. Mary's Church, Clonmany, for 10 a.m. Requiem Mass, followed by burial in the new cemetery. Requiem Mass can be viewed live on the parish webcam. Family time, please, from 10 p.m. until 12 midday. Family Flowers Only Please, donations in lieu, if so desired, to St Columbkill Village, Clea Clonmany, care of any family member, or Blaine McCarran, Kelly's funeral directors. The death has occurred of Sarah McGonigal, Naomh McGillowey, Roxtown, Clonmany. Funeral leaving from her home today at 10:30 a.m, going to St Michael's Church, Urris, for Requiem Mass at 11 a.m, with burial afterwards in the adjoining cemetery. Family Flowers Only Please, donations in lieu, if desired, to Beech Hill Manor Patient Comfort Fund, care of any family member or Comiskey funeral directors. House private, please, this morning. Funeral Mass can be viewed live on churchservices.tv. The death has occurred of Damien McGuinness, Church Road, Killybegs. Funeral Mass today at 11 a.m. in St Mary of the Visitation Church, Killybegs, with burial afterwards in the local cemetery. Mass will be streamed live on mcn.live. For family information and more details regarding wakes and funerals, please go to highlandradio.com.
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0: We'll tease it out now and probably take a national overview primarily with Deputy David Cullinan, who's Sinn Féin spokesperson on health. Good morning to you, David. Thanks for your time.
1: Thank you, Greg. Good morning to your listeners.
0: Right, so we are seeing a rapid growth in the population in this country. Counties like Donegal, certainly in terms of hosting Ukrainians and others, proportionately has seen a greater increase, you could argue. But in terms of general practice care, it's not keeping pace. And you've been looking, you sought these figures and have been looking through them for us, or for you, but you know what I mean.
1: Yeah, so the starting point is that I've been talking to a lot of GPs from across the state, but most especially, obviously, in my own constituency in Waterford. But I would have contact with GPs across the state, and they have been raising issues with me in relation to increased workload, pressures, full practices, full lists, not being able to take on new patients, particularly the GMS GPs, who obviously provide services to medical card holders and those on GP only cards as well. So the first problem is that, yes, the population has massively increased. So the data I got from the HSE looks at the increase in the number of GPs over a five-year period from 2020 to 2025. In that time period, the population has increased by almost 10%, but the number of GPs has only increased by about 6%. It's less in Donegal, it's just over 5%. And it means that the population growth is obviously not being matched with a corresponding growth in the number of GPs. And that's leading to real problems. So in the same data presented, the HSE say that almost 6,000 people have contacted their liaison office for the first half of this year. So that's only from January up to the end of June. And these are families seeking help because they have been unable to find a GP, to get a GP appointment, or to become registered with a GP.
0: So in other words, they cannot get their local GP. They cannot get a local GP. The local GP says, look, we're at capacity, or this, that. So the 6,000 or close to 6,000, they only would contact the HSE when they are saying, look, we need care for ourselves or our children, and there is no local care available.
1: Well, that's essentially it. And there was a report last week from the Irish Council of General Practitioners, which actually looked at rural areas. And I know that's a problem in Donegal as well, where rural practices have particular problems. They have an ageing demographic of GPs. I know in some instances, GPs working into their 80s because they can't find replacements. We have GPs who then retire and they can't get replacements to take over their lists. It means people have to travel longer. It means people have to wait longer. So the human consequence of this can be an older person, for example, who cannot get an appointment with a doctor they've known for years. Very often families, as I said, are contacting practice after practice, trying to register their children, themselves and their families. And what GPs are saying is that continuity of care, which was always the bedrock of primary care, that you had a family GP, you would see that GP on a consistent basis. You would grow a relationship with them. They would know your history, your family history, and so on. But that relationship is unfortunately becoming much more difficult to maintain. And what's happening is when people ring a GP practice, very often they might see different GPs over a reasonable time period because their main GP just may be busy or not able to see them. So there's a lot of problems. Capacity is the obvious issue. And unfortunately, GPs themselves are saying that the increased workload, the pressures of trying to deal with the list that they have and now having to turn away people is obviously not where we want to be in terms of general practice.
0: No, we don't. But there is also a little bit of built-in discrimination, maybe you could describe it as, I don't know, in that there is a system in place whereby, and it can be a quite protracted system, whereby a GP can be obliged to take on a medical card patient, but if you've got a working family or a family of greater means, that doesn't apply to them. So the system seems a little bit skewed there.
1: Well, the vast majority of GPs in this state would have what's called a GMS contract. So at the moment, we have a blended system. So most GPs would treat private patients, but they would also see patients who obviously have medical cards or a GP visit card. So that blended system has worked reasonably well. And as I said, for decades, that relationship that people have with their family GP is really important because

0: it is the first step. It's your first gate into the health service. And if you have that very strong connection with a GP over a long time period, obviously that's better for patients, it's better for GPs. So I'm not sure that discrimination exists. What does seem to be happening is that the number of non-GMS doctors is actually increasing.
1: Mm.
0: So that's the number of private doctors.
2: Yeah, no, we are seeing that indeed, yeah. But unfortunately, that happens to be primarily in urban.
0: Greg, 42% of the population have either a medical card or a GP visit card.
2: I get you.
0: And that's the area where we've only seen a 2% increase, so it's even worse than the overall figure.
2: Yeah, those private practices tend, from what I can see, to be in more urban areas. I get you. So the headline figure is very important, but I think there's sort of three, I think if we're genuinely going to fix this problem, there's sort of three subheadings, if not more. So dependent where you are, the raw head count per head of population, which is what we've been talking about, medical card panel sizes, which might you might see a greater proportion of those in counties like Donegal, and also a rural county like Donegal, but there are others, geographical access. You know, so I think if we're looking at this, we have to factor all of those things, because I would argue, David, there's not a one size fits all. It does have to be a nuanced approach if we are going to be looking at trying to make GP access, you know, more equitable and literally there.
0: Yeah, so I think that the first starting point is that we increase training places. So currently we train about 350 GP trainees every year. Unfortunately, not all of those will come into general practice. Many will leave the country. It's the same with nursing and dentistry. Some will go into other disciplines of medicine. Some may become junior doctors in hospitals. Some become locums. What's shifting as well in terms of a trend, and it's an obvious one and one that we should support, is that young trainee GPs want a better work-life balance. They don't want to be working 70 or 80 hours a week, and many of them don't want to come out and become entrepreneurs and essentially become business people, having to manage a practice, manage staff, and that's what they have to do. And that's why I have also called for the option of a public contract, a public GP contract, where you can have GPs working for the HSE, treating patients and not having to have that option of having to run a busy practice. That is an option for some. So for me, this is about choice. There's also issues about how we value GPs, and there are issues in rural communities. So we can see that that is a difficulty. If you live in a rural community, or if you work in a rural community as a GP, it's a big geographical area, and you might find it difficult to get locum support. They have difficulty getting time off. It can be very often in an area where a higher age demographic, you have more complex care. So as you're saying there, it isn't a one size fits all. The minister has said that there is a review underway at the moment in relation to general practice. And I would hope that it would look at all of those issues. So obviously expanding training places, looking at greater incentives to attract more GPs to come in, trainees to come in and become GPs, particularly in the public system, but also in rural areas, and maybe pilot projects that can attract more trainees into rural areas. Mm. Look at the incentives, look at how we better value GPs, and then appreciate that work-life balance and greater flexibility is something that all employees want, and GPs are no different. So there's lots of challenges. At the moment, the headline figures, unfortunately, are that the population is expanding, the number of GPs is not keeping pace with that, and more people are contacting the HSE and indeed
2: well,
0: the local politicians looking for help and looking for support to get access to a GP.
2: Deputy Callanan, thank you very much for your time. He's Sinn Féin spokesperson on health, and Jennifer Carr McNeill, the Minister for Health, as the Deputy just outlined, a strategic review of general practice is underway and should be completed later this year. So perhaps maybe it'll take on board some of what the opposition has to say. I think Minister Carol McNeill would be quite open to any positive suggestions. I don't know, I'm not her cheerleader, but hopefully she might include some of the recommendations from the opposition as well too. A caller asks, has AI or Google reduced or increased the work of GPs, I wonder? Also, why are people being sent to casualty when GPs could sort them out, or do they not have the facilities or equipment? It's a tough one. You've asked a lot of questions there. I don't see how AI is reducing or increasing the workload of GPs, to be honest with you. And generally speaking, you know, the pressure in the ED is that people need to be admitted to hospital, so a lot of the people need to be there as well. But I also understand that, listen, when we get this in, when this injuries unit is opened, you know, where you go in there and someone's twisted their ankle, turned their knee, or they've got a pain heel there, you know, that will filter out a lot of people that don't need to be there. GPs that accept medical card services were sent large stacks of Ukrainian medical card forms, and these clinics had no choice but to accept these people as patients. I'm not really quite sure about that, but I presume as part of that deal, that you know, access to healthcare would have been a part of it. How big that is, I don't know. Interesting, just because a lot of people are mentioning Ukrainians today, which is understandable. But anyway, in the paper today, more than 1,500 Ukrainians will be affected when almost 90 hotels end accommodation contracts with the state between now and the end of October. A number of hotels across popular tourism destinations, including almost 20 accommodation centres in County Kerry, will now either return to the hospitality industry or may adopt another state contract for international protection. The government is winding down its contracts with commercial accommodation centres for beneficiaries of temporary protection who arrived in the Republic before March 2024. And there are hotels, and there's hotels in Letterkenny where part of the hotel would be for sort of tourism, regular work, and part of it is reserved for people availing of that. But anyway, we'll be back with more shortly. Good luck if you're playing the bingo today.
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3: 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It's game number 32. 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
2: It's been announced that Kate Barton and Brendan Tiny Vaughan are set to be presented with a Tip O'Neill Irish Diaspora Award at a gala ceremony on Friday the 25th of September at the beautiful Inishon Gateway Hotel in Buncrana. Their prestigious Tip O'Neill Irish Diaspora Awards celebrate members of the global Irish family who have distinguished themselves in their respective fields while maintaining strong connections to Ireland and promoting Irish values and heritage around the world. Now, Kate Barton, congratulations to you, but I'm far more familiar with Brendan Tiny Vaughan, originally from Carrigal, but now an Englishman. He joins me in
8: Englishman.
2: I'm only joking.
8: I know you.
2: Congratulations, Brendan. Very well deserved. And as I was reading out the you know, the qualifying criteria for picking up this award, I mean, you hit every button there. And I'm delighted to see you get the recognition. I'm not sure how comfortable you are with it, but anyway, who cares? You've got it, and fair play to you.
8: I'm accepting this
6: prestigious accolade on behalf of the people that have backed me since 2011. That's when I started the Donegal Hospice Calendar and the London Irish Vintage Day. And as you know yourself, you've been over several times. It's one of the biggest Irish days in the London calendar. And we'll try our best to keep it going. It's not easy at the moment trying to keep these things going.
2: Well, you're dealing with local authorities, local councils.
6: Oh, I'm telling you, the amount of hassle that we've had with them. You know, Maureen keeps saying to me, oh, be positive when you say anything. But the depression they carry on, they'll be at, you know.
2: Yeah. With terms and conditions and all that stuff. So back in 2011, is that when you started sort of fundraising in earnest?
6: Yes.
2: And it was off the back of your own personal loss, often is your beautiful mum.
6: My mother was in the hospice, you know, and she was in for, I think it was about 9.5 weeks. And do you know, this the first time I went to the hospice, and I'm sure everybody goes through that, it's... You're nervous going to a hospice and you think the worst. But when I went there the first time, it was just unbelievable. And the care and attention my mother got, and it was brilliant, you know. And I used to go out and about, and take photographs. I don't claim to be a photographer, but I get enough photographs ready right for to do the hospice calendar. And I wouldn't be the best now with a laptop. And I took up the laptop and managed to get it going. And it was Maureen got it going anyway. And showed her a few photographs. And this is like a John Baxter and Chrysler and different places around that I took photographs of. I prefer the old characters. And I says, I'm thinking of doing a calendar for the hospice. Oh, she says, that'd be a great idea. Yeah. So I started that, and with the support of... And these are the only two men I'm going to mention now, because there's too many people that have backed me down the years to mention, and that's Tim Kelly and Helen Corbett up at the Kelly's, and Seamus Quinn and Donegal Town and London as well. And without their backing and support of the Donegal Hospice Calendar, it wouldn't raise 240,000 to date, you know.
2: Which is a remarkable figure. And before we talk about that, did you have an interest in photography? Because anyone that sees you now will see you with your camera, and you'll take a picture with your big camera, and you'll take one for your phone with your phone. Did you have an interest in photography before the calendar?
6: Oh, long before.
2: Right,
6: because
2: so it was
6: it
2: was a perfect match.
6: When I was in Boston in 1987, I had the camera there. I was the only team photograph that we had. When I played for Galway in Boston in 1987. And then when we were in Germany, we went down to the around Berlin at the camera. And then in Disneyland Paris from 91 to 92, a big Donegal contingent at Disneyland, especially from around Glencolum Kill and Carrick. And I had the camera there. And for argument's sake, I was up on the top of the highest cherry picker above the castle up on a cherry picker. At that time, you didn't have to wear a harness or nothing.
2: No.
6: Just go way up on that.
2: Risk it.
6: Good head for heights.
2: You'd need that.
6: What started me on photography was my mother. She gave me a wee box camera that Mita Spear and Kerry gave her. Mita gave her the camera, and then I would just go and try and take a photograph. A reel. I mean, we hadn't much money. And a reel of a photograph, maybe 24, and you'd print it, and you'd wait for maybe 2 weeks for them photographs to come back, and they weren't great, but it's all you had. You know, it was great to see them.
2: Yeah.
6: And from that, and the old fella too was a great man for taking you here and taking you there to get photographs. He never refused a photograph anywhere, and I took some photographs of him, but when you look back, I think I didn't take enough of him.
2: Yeah.
6: But I have some great photographs of them, you know.
2: Yeah, exactly. Now, the other thing that you're very synonymous with is the London Irish Vintage Club and the annual Charity Vintage Day. Now, this in and of itself has raised £1 million, in excess of £1 million. And it's, you know, not just for Irish causes, which are incredibly important, but also... causes in England, in Britain.
6: And London, because we work.
2: Yeah, and a lot of them have an Irish, you know, have an Irish connection as well, but not exclusively.
6: No. I mean we supported the Kevin Bell Trust there, the Northern Ireland Air Ambulance, and different hospices throughout London. And we're continue every year we try to support a hospice.
7: because Irish are heavily involved and being looked after by the hospital.
2: But it's also groups that are there for, you know, maybe retired Irish people who find themselves now retired in London and they don't have the work and they don't have the infrastructure. And there's loads of that going on. And that has, I mean, you know, even without the charity element to it, which is incredibly impressive, to have this Irish Day in the heart of London, whereby to all intents and purposes, you walk into that field and you could be in any Irish town in the country. It's a bizarre old thing.
7: Absolutely. And what I'm trying to get this year, if I can, is the Sam Maguire to the Vintage Day.
2: You'll finally
7: get
2: my ode to turn up.
7: Yeah, of course. I mean, it was one of the greatest occasions in a long time that Mayo won the Sam Maguire, and I'm delighted for them. Delighted.
2: People kind of like you to call them, but don't want you to call them either. That's your reputation.
7: Oh,
2: like, you know, if you ring, it's very rarely to see how you're getting on. You're looking for something.
7: Always, I. And the support. I'll give you an example. Like Paul O'Donnell, we have two forklifts there from Flannery's and two drivers for the whole time because they're flat out. And Jay Coffey and give us four men to help put down the stages. Mitchison, Martin Masters, who's got connections in Kilmacrennan, gives us the bale supply, 4x3. MP Moran gives us the screws for the floor. You know, we get so much help. It's unbelievable. And there's too many to mention.
2: No, of course
7: you know,
2: not.
7: There's so many people to mention.
2: Yeah, but just as an example, I mean, was it last year or the year before that you did the tractor raffle and, you know, raised money? I think in that situation it was for two local families of young children benefited in that. But you do so much, I might have mixed them all up. But even just, like, moving that tractor around, whether it's from one village to another or one festival to another or from London to hear or what have you. You know, it's people that pick up the phone that end up helping you.
7: And
2: they don't ever look for credit.
7: No.
2: They don't ever look for praise. They just want to be part of something.
7: James Doherty is a prime example. Mm. I mean, he's helped Orla Neely there recently with her tractor. And James Doherty has never said no about taking a vehicle back. Last year, we had a car for the two children. And he took it here, took it there, you know, and it was brilliant. Brilliant, absolutely brilliant.
2: Yeah, okay.
7: And then you had Dennis Ferry and Lee Gooch.
2: I do worry about those lads.
7: And Leslie.
2: I do worry about
7: Leslie O'Donnell. they're all away in the head, right? But you have to be.
2: Yeah, of course you do.
7: To do that, you know.
2: No, but you know what they do, and they're a perfect example. They're the two lads, and Lee as well, of course. They just say, right, there's something we can make a difference about and just get involved. You know, and
7: without that help, you can't do it. I mean, we have something else in the coming up as well. And as for, well, I won't talk too much about it because it's in the early stages, for Little Blue Heroes in County Mayo and Donegal, because a Mayo man wanted to be a sponsored and Donegal man wanted to be Charlie McCarron, Mark Maloney, Mayo. So it's it's in the process and it will be announced within the next month or so, you know.
2: What about yourself now? You split your time between London and Donegal, and you're like so many Irish that went to work over there.
7: Yeah.
2: You know, your roots, you start planting roots, don't you? And then there's family connections and generational stuff and all that type. And then you get to the age, maybe you want to spend a bit more time in Donegal now. I know you're still working, don't get me wrong. Yeah. And it becomes more complicated. There's so many men and women in that situation. But the one thing I noticed from the London Vintage Show is the lads often have this draw back home.
7: Always.
2: But they have family now that have planted themselves over there. Mm-hmm. And it's this pull, you know, no, I want to go home, but I can't leave.
7: Well, I think I'm the opposite way now because I want to go back for good. Hopefully next year, because
2: but you don't think you said that to me a couple of years ago, though.
7: But I'm into my 45th year now away from home, and it's just time. And I'm not able to do what I used to do. I'm a shuttering donkey, as I call it.
2: What do you do over there?
7: Shuttering carpenter,
2: right.
7: In layman's terms, there is a steel structure, with mesh, then you have a box in layman's terms,
2: and then you pour concrete,
7: then you put bolts through it, make sure it doesn't bust, and fill it with concrete, strike it off, and that's a column or a wall or whatever.
2: Yeah, I get you.
7: You know, and I'm on a job at the moment in Paddington where there's a Milford man who's the main man on the job, Christy Galler from Milford. And I have to thank him for a lot of help as well. There's so many cogs in the London circle.
2: No, there is. Well, listen, me and you are going to sit down for a podcast soon, and we might release it around the time of this great award. So we'll dig into all of that, and you'll be able to have more time. The gala ceremonies on Friday the 25th of September, as I mentioned. Looking forward to that?
7: I am looking forward.
2: Are you glad rags on? You'll have to leave the camera down now.
7: No, well, hell. I mean, the camera will be there. And Clive Wasson will be snapping away there, but Clive is a photographer. I'm just a
2: fluter.
7: I'm only a pretend.
2: You're a hash.
7: I'm rough and ready.
2: No, listen, you're doing yourself a disservice. The calendar's there. You've a great eye for what would make a great picture, which is, you know, be it a beat up old tractor and an old man or whatever it might
7: That's
2: be,
7: it.
2: You know, it's archiving. You're a great archivist. We've got a number of great archivists or whatever you call them in this county.
7: A great photographers. Yeah. Like you've got Tony Nee that goes around taking photographs. You have Thomas Galler, Evan Logan that takes photographs. You know, Declan Doherty, and I've Geraldine Deverby's at all the games as well. Mm. And do you know, without them. Recorded.
2: But it's the festivals as well.
7: Francis Dever as well. At Sir Colin Tribune.
2: Siobhan McGowan's down in South Donegal. I'm going to give Siobhan, my old neighbour,
7: everybody a shout out. Yeah. Because without them.
2: Breed in the West. What's it? Breed?
7: Breed, another great. She covers the Mary from Dunlow and all them.
2: She
7: hasn't
2: seen the pictures she took of me yet, though.
7: Yeah.
2: So.
7: She probably broke the camera when
2: I was thinking. Do you know why? I was standing beside Daniel O'Donnell.
7: Oh, you know. But no, it's look. The main person behind this, and she doesn't want any recognition, is Maureen.
2: Yeah.
7: Without her and without her help, and the kids, Connell and Miva, and I couldn't do all this.
2: Why is Maureen so important?
7: Because she keeps me calm, you know.
2: Which is no mean feat.
7: It's no mean feat because I'm partial to an odd-out swear word, you know.
2: I heard that, all right.
7: I don't know, but... It's the only times I don't swear is when I'm Highland Radio and sleeping.
2: No,
7: I'm sleeping.
2: Thank God. I am sitting here bricking it, waiting for you to let one
7: sleep. No, that, and you know this, hey, you may talk about all the rest of the things, but you know the main people that has helped me out down the years, and it's Highland Radio. Yourself, and even Sean Doherty in previous years, and the CEO upstairs is looking around him up there. He's drinking away at coffee.
2: Oh, no, I can see him out there.
7: Is he sitting out there?
2: He's standing out there waiting for you to mention him.
7: The one main woman herself, Karen Orr, you know, Lee Gooch. You know, all them people have helped this journey along, and yous are part of that award as much as...
2: Well, you'll be glad to hear that I've never attended the Tip O'Neill Irish Diaspora Awards, but I'll tell you, I'm clearing the 25th of September. I'm going.
7: Oh, good man yourself. Hey, that'd be great.
2: If there's an opportunity to take a hand at you, I'm going to be there. So you can thank me from the stage.
7: Oh, well, that's great. No, I'm thanking everybody here today because of off Highland Radio. And you were talking on the way up about community. Highland Radio reach out to lots of communities all over the world. I mean, for example, we were in Philadelphia there in March, and that was a great... I don't like the word diaspora, it sounds
2: no,
7: like...
2: No, but you know what? I'm not
7: is there another word they could use?
2: Yeah, I'm not a massive fan of the diaspora word myself either.
7: Neither is Tony McFadden, and I agree with him, former chairman.
2: I understand that you have to have a word to catch it at all, and it just happens to be that word, but it's never really...
7: Never.
2: Like, I could never. So if I'm talking about you,
7: I
2: would have to talk about you as a member of the diaspora community.
7: Aye.
2: And it's like, well, where's the Irish in that? Or where's the story behind that?
7: Like,
2: but look, it's a word. It's a
7: like
2: word.
7: An old deadly disease.
2: Aye.
7: But no.
2: Get a cream for it.
7: I was just talking about Highland, and you got the people in Boston that listen to Highland Radio, and you got the people in Philadelphia, New York, and us in London who listen to Highland Radio. And we're very thankful for Highland Radio coming over to the Vantage Day and promoting our...
2: You know what's lovely about that is meeting people over there that, I mean, they come home, but they haven't been home for ages.
7: Aye.
2: And they come up to you and chat to you as if they were in Milford or Ardra they're as in contact with Highland,
7: yes,
2: and what we'd be talking about as anything. It's astonishing. I love that connection over there.
7: And they're talking to you.
2: And everywhere.
7: They're talking to you as if the...
2: Well, it's their local radio station in London. It's their local radio station in London. It's fantastic. Brilliant. I love it. But all right, go on.
7: Yeah, that I'd like to thank everybody that helps us. That's it.
2: Yeah, well,
7: all
2: thanks
7: the way
2: to you.
7: Down the line.
2: You know, you get stuff done. That's the thing about Brendan Tiny Vaughan. And you've done so much. And, you know, we've talked about the headlines about the Donegal Hospice calendar, which is astonishing. €250,000 almost. Well over €1 million raised through the charity Vintage Day. But there's an awful lot in between all of that.
7: There's other bits and pieces. I couldn't tell you.
2: But people listening will know.
7: They
2: will have been affected. They'll have seen it in their own community. We'll have a longer chat into the future, and I'm going to look forward to that. But we just wanted to say congratulations to you on being a recipient of this year's Tip O'Neill Irish Diaspora Award. And you're going to collect that award on Friday, the 25th of September at the Inishon Gateway Hotel in Buncrana. What does coming home to Donegal, retirement life, what do you do? You're not going to travel. Are you?
7: I'm just going out and snap away. Hey, telling her where.
2: Get yourself a wee boat.
7: I go into there and you get look at the worst camper van that's ever. And I send a photograph to Maureen. Then I say, Maureen, that's a nice wee camper van there. There might be even a toilet. She says, I'm not going in a camper van.
2: I think she needs to get out now while she can. But do you know what? Convince her. Take her out and once she'll love it.
7: Hopefully now we will get a camper van.
2: That's lovely, brilliant That'd stuff. And do you know the funny thing is, and I don't mean this in any way funny, you could get a camper van and never leave Donegal.
7: That's it.
2: You literally have to leave Donegal.
7: So you couldn't get finer.
2: You know, from Bundoran to Mallin and everywhere in
7: Mallin, right over to Glencolum Kill, calling to Margaret Rose Cunningham there in the folk village. You couldn't get a better welcome. All of Donegal has a great welcome.
2: All right, listen, we could talk, you know, we could talk for hours, Brendan. Listen, congratulations. Very, very well deserved. And to a man and woman listening, I'm sure they'd agree. And congratulations to Kate Barton as well, who will speak closer to the time. But obviously, we've got very strong connections with Brendan and all the work that he does. And it's great. Fair play. Good to see a Carrick Artman getting a bit of recognition.
7: Thank you to Highland Radio for all your coverage over the years. Thank you very much.
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2: Now, as we head into the afternoon, showers will ease and become more isolated and scattered. Temperatures around about 15, 16 degrees. Winds fresh and gusty in westerly in direction. Now, in 2026, would you believe that a rape victim was in court, and in court she was asked, was she wearing underwear when she was attacked? A dress she was worn or had been wearing was also shown at the trial. This has been described by many as blatant victim blaming and a form of public humiliation. Ciara Mangan is Chief Executive of Beyond Surviving. Ciara, thanks for joining us.
19: Thank you for having me this morning.
2: There has to be a better way, doesn't there?
19: Yeah, it's... You'd think that we were 40 years ago, but this is still happening in 2026. Completely shocking. Like you said, pure public humiliation of the victim, as if going on the witness stand isn't hard enough. Yeah, just totally inappropriate.
2: Because the only, I can imagine, I'm not privy with the entire trial, but I presume the only way this would be brought in was to suggest that in some way she was egging someone on or prepping for something or whatever it might be. And I hate to say that because it almost sounds like I'm compounding it, but I haven't mentioned the person's name nor the trial. But what other reason might this type of a defence be employed?
19: Well, that's what they're doing, though, aren't they? They're implying and discrediting the victim. You know, displaying or showing or using a victim's underwear in a trial, like, it's so backwards. Like, it's just not what we do in this day and age. I just can't understand how that's just still acceptable.
2: We are in this situation in that part of the problem here is that this type of coverage might deter other people from engaging with the judicial system. And the truth is very few cases actually end up going before the court. So I don't want to compound that, if you know what I mean, nor neither do you, because that would be counterintuitive. But the only way really this can be resolved is, what do you call on the better judgment of the defence, or is there some provision needed to prevent this type of thing happening? Where's the landing spot here, I wonder?
19: Clear guidelines on what is appropriate, what is victim blaming, what is used to simply discredit the victim, to blame the victim. What is inappropriate and what is appropriate? I mean, it's just basic principles. The justice system is historically, you know, the most unwilling institution to evolve or change or learn as they go along. We're constantly fighting for basic, in many instances, just common sense. You know, it's just not what should be happening in 2026. And the victim herself, you know, on the stand, she said that experience for her felt like an out-of-body experience. And it can happen to anyone because, I mean, everybody wears underwear. So everyone is at risk if they're going on the stand for that to happen. You know, it just makes zero sense.
2: Does this sort of feed into the continued existence of this patriarchy that, in other words, the system is designed to ensure men have the power and the privilege?
19: I don't know, like, if that's what it's about. I think this is just simply to try and discredit the victim.
2: No, I got you.
19: Yes, of course, at the heart of sexual violence and domestic abuse, yes, it's all rooted in power and control over the victim. But in this particular case, I suppose, within the system or the trial, it's no other than just victim blaming, you know, outdated myths about sexual violence. What you're wearing, whether it's a top or it's underwear, none of those are consent, and they have no relevance at all as to whether an encounter was consensual or not. And it's simply just public humiliation of someone who's already going through the most daunting experience that one can ever go through, and that's to sit on that stand. And as she said, it felt like a complete out-of-body experience for her, and she's right.
2: Yeah, what I don't understand as to why it's even admissible in this day and age is because of our, like, so, you know, someone could literally be about to engage consensually in a sexual act, and they could at that point then say, actually, no. And if the person were to continue, that would be rape or a sexual assault. So I don't understand how clothing is relevant anymore when we have that understanding of what consent is and what no means, etc. As well, not to mention, this is actually was a statutory rape case. The victim was underage. But do you get where I'm coming from? Like, it should be irrelevant because at any point, if someone doesn't want to engage in an activity, it doesn't matter what they're wearing or if they're wearing nothing.
19: Yeah, I mean, there's so much work going on in society around consent, and we're learning about it. It's in schools. People are understanding now what it is. No means no, and you know, you can revoke it if it started off consensually. But you know, some rules apply within society, and then within a trial, you can see how none of those rules, you know, come into play. Like, it's just a completely different ball game in the courts versus outside. Yes, of course, it's court of law, and they obviously understand consent and everything, but we don't, you know, how it's just such a mismatch between what we're doing in society and learning and evolving, and then, you know, encouraging victims to go to court. And you know, they're seeing, you know, the changes in society and how it is getting better. I know it seems like it's getting worse, but it is getting better. And then once you go into that system and that court process, then you're like 40 years behind the rest of the country, you know. So it's it's never evolving. It's never changing. And this will, you know, it's a headline today, it's a headline tomorrow, but you know, what is the justice system going to do to not have this happen again? It happened before, and it made, you know, national headlines for many weeks because people were appalled. And here we are again.
2: Yeah.
19: Again. And when will we be there again? Do you know what I mean?
2: When
19: is it going to change?
2: That's why these types of conversations are important. Kira, thanks for your time. I do appreciate it. Kira Mangan, Chief Executive of Beyond Surviving. Well done, Tiny. Well deserved, says Rose. Congratulations to Brendan Tiny Vaughan, his wife Maureen and his children and all who support him, a most worthy recipient of this most prestigious award, a fitting accolade for a man who truly deserves to be acknowledged for what he has done and the way he's helped people in Donegal, Ireland and Irish people abroad through his charity, fundraising work and his kindness. And that comes in from Father John Joe Duffy. Well done, Brendan. A well-deserved award. We're delighted for you from all in the Chrysler Community Association. And more of those coming in as we go. GPs are now using AI and Google to help with diagnosis, Greg, all the time. Alternatively, ordinary unqualified people are self-diagnosing using them and can believe they know better than the doctor does. They think they know what's wrong with them and what they need to cure or heal the illness or injury. Rang a private GP yesterday to get a medical sign for a driving license because I couldn't get an appointment with my own GP until next week. The fee with the private GP was €200. My own GP was 60. Well, see, this is where you could end up with a two-tier, GP health service. You get it signed. Did you pay the 200? I suspect you might have. Or do you wait and save €140? It's a tough one, isn't it? Morning, Greg. Listening to your guest speaker, it makes perfect sense to close our borders to more people coming into this country when we don't have enough doctors, hospital places, home care for older people, etc. Thank you. I get where you're coming from, but 40% minimum of staff at Letterkenny University Hospital came through those borders. And that would be some cherry picking, wouldn't it? But anyway, listen. In relation to the dangers of our roads, focus on getting rid of drugs and there'll be less people killed. I hear where you're coming from. It's not just that, though. It's drink as well. It's speeding. It's careless driving. It's taking its eye off the road and all that type of stuff. You know, and listen, there's in terms of road traffic collisions, we had incidents at the weekend and the guards were fantastic in relation to that. And companies like, you know, just down from us here, JD, you know, when you have to call them and they're in a shot, there's an awful lot of people for more minor stuff that are there and make things as less stressful as they possibly could be. I'm going to finish with a request because it's a special couple and I didn't get to it at 10. Happy wedding anniversary to Margaret and Edward Connolly in Ballandrate. From your favourite son, Eddie, Louise, Hannah, Jay, Charlie and Heidi, Eddie. Are you? Okay. Listen, that's it where we leave it today. Have a great day, everyone. Stay safe and stay tuned. Sarah Terry is in for John Breslin coming up for you after the news at 11 o'clock. Stay tuned.
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1: Good morning, it's Donna Marie Doherty with the news headlines at 11 o'clock. A child was knocked down by an e-scooter in Derry on Sunday night. The incident happened at around 9:30 in the Shantallow area when a young male on an e-scooter reportedly came around a corner behind the community centre and collided with the child who was riding a scooter. The young man ran to get help and apologised to the child and their parent but left the scene without providing his details. The child sustained injuries to their leg, hand, arm and face and required medical treatment. Over 100 patients were admitted to hospital without a bed across the northwest this morning as facilities continue to be under pressure. This is according to figures released by the Irish Nurses and Midwives Organisation. 52 were at Letterkenny University Hospital, which is one higher than yesterday and makes it the fifth most overcrowded hospital in the state today. Police in Derry are appealing for information after criminal damage was caused in the Gallagher area of the city, believed to be caused by a shotgun. A spokesperson for the PSNI say that it's believed the incident occurred at a property in the Eddarone Park area sometime at around 11 o'clock on Sunday night. No one was at the property at the time and no injuries have been reported. Anyone who witnessed or heard any suspicious activity in the area at the time is urged to contact police. A photo of a vehicle blocking the slipway in Downings has caused outrage online. The car was parked in a yellow box and was featured in a social media post urging the owners to remove it. It was shared by the Downings Donegal Facebook page, who warned lives were being put at risk because the Coast Guard access was blocked. A similar post was shared by Mulroy Coast Guard, reminding people to keep slipways clear of cars and boats so access is maintained. The incident has led to the Mayor of Letterkenny Milford Municipal District, Pádraig McGarvey, to hold talks with Donegal County Council to resolve the issue. And finally, Ryanair's monthly passenger numbers have reached an all-time high. The low-cost airline says it carried more than 22 million passengers in July, a 7% increase on the same period last year. It's recently revealed a slump in quarterly profits as the price of jet fuel doubled because of the Iran war. That's all for now from the newsroom. Back with more headlines at 12 noon.
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Hello there, it's Sarah Terry here with you today on the Around the Northwest show from 11 to 1 today, filling in from the lovely John Breslin. Big shoes to fill, but I'll do my very best to keep her lit. We have lots coming up, great tunes and some new stories from around the world and lots more. So let's kick things off with a bit of Coors.

Well, not much summer sunshine out there today. As I can see, it's pouring rain, or it was anyway when I was coming up the road. It was absolutely lashing, but I think it is to dry up for the evening, so it's not so bad. We might get a wee bit more summer sunshine before the day's out. So you might have seen, it was all over my socials this weekend, that the All Together Now Festival took place in Waterford. They had some great acts, a lot of influencers and people up at it, showed it off, and it looked absolutely brilliant. Pulp, the Merry Wallopers, Kneecap, great acts on. But what actually got people talking on it was actually the food prices. So I know food is going up everywhere, every restaurant you go up into or even into the shop, everything's getting more expensive. And listen, that's just the way life is. That's what happens. But apparently at

0: end of Beginning There by Joe. You might recognise Joe. He was in Stranger Things. That was a massive hit for the last good few years. He played Steve Harrigan. I'm nearly sure it's Steve Harrigan. Great character and a great tune. Right, I'll be right back after this break.
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Hi there, it's Sarah Terry here on Highland Radio today. And we have got not just a good news story, we've got a great news story just in there. Dahi McGowan leaves hospital after heart transplant. Isn't that just the best news? So Dahi's pretty famous around these parts and he received a heart transplant after an 8-year wait. And he inspired changes to Northern Ireland's organ donation laws. And he's left hospital after receiving his heart transplant. Isn't that just unreal? Dahi was born in 2016 with hypoplastic left heart syndrome, meaning the left side of his heart didn't form correctly, and he received his transplant in July with the family saying they are beyond grateful to the donor. On social media, the family have said that he left today with the greatest gift of all, the gift of life and the gift of a new heart. The operation was carried out at Freeman Hospital in Newcastle upon Tyne, and his father, Martin, has said the experience has been a roller coaster of a few weeks. But luckily for us, our Dahi loves a good roller coaster. 2 weeks later, Dahi walked out of the ward, unbelievable, of Ward 23 to the sounds of the Eye of the Tiger and claps from the hospital. Wow. They've said there's just no words to express their gratitude, and he'll stay in Newcastle for another 3 weeks before returning home. And Dahi's parents, Martin and Steph McGowan, have campaigned for years on the issue and to get their son a new heart. And they brought about Dahi's Law in June 2023, which means most adults in Northern Ireland will be considered potential organ donors unless they opt out. Well done, Dahi. Everybody around these parts is just so proud of you, and we're delighted to see you're doing so well.

0: Cormac McGinty here from Apex Hearing in Letterkenny. 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So if you're having any hearing difficulties, call in for a hearing test or earwax removal to Apex Hearing on the Neil T. Blaney Road, Letterkenny. Phone 912-0822 for an appointment or for more information, see apexhearing.ie.
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And if he's XXL, well, what the hell? Every penny don't fit the slot.

beautiful South there with Perfect 10. I don't know about you, but that just brings me right back to being, I suppose I was born in the 80s, so I was kind of like a 90s kid when that was out. And it just brings me back to those, when it seemed like really hot summers, where every day it just seemed like the sun was shining and the beautiful South were out and every song was brilliant and it was played on all the radio stations. Just love that wee tune. Right, we were chatting earlier on about the All Together Now Festival, which was on at the weekend. And what came out of it mainly was that the food prices were sky high. And I was asking, you know, what would you pay for your food at it? You have to eat. There's no way out of it. It's a full weekend. I think it was two, three nights. So you had to eat at it. What are you going to do? Are you going to pay the really expensive prices? And you've no choice to. We've a few people have got in touch with us. Enya has said festivals are getting more and more out of reach. Day tickets cost for concerts. Foo Fighters were £80 each. Oasis, £280. I mean, that is extortionate, isn't it? That's a lot of money. And it's sad because it's Ticketmaster who are getting all the profits. Artists aren't making what they did due to Spotify. And that's tough, isn't it? I suppose it's the big dogs that get it and the actual artists aren't. But it's up-and-coming artists, the artists that are charging €17 for tickets, that they're being hit by the system. And I suppose that's always the way it was. Enya has said that when she lived in Galway, she used to go down to the Rushing Dove once a week. Great spot. I mean, the best of live music in there in Galway. And think it was €6 to €9 to go to see a gig. Most nights were free. I mean, that's what it was back in the day. But that has changed. You know, it's just not the same anymore. Carol has written in to say it's €17.50 for nachos at the All Together Now Festival, which is, it does sound like a lot, doesn't it? Stuart has said, first year at the All Together Now Festival this year, and honestly, the food prices were grand. The stands were also manageable. Electric picnic is worse, and €11 for drinks. I think drinks at these things are always going to be way overpriced. So saved so much at All Together Now, including the ticket price. A fantastic weekend. Laura has said All Together Now was expensive, but anything I had was great. Also prefer to have to pay that than be barred from bringing drink into the arena. I think you were allowed to bring your drinks in this year to the All Together Now Festival, which I suppose did save people a lot of money, whereas at other festivals, you're having to bring it in. So, or buy it in even. So let us know your thoughts on this. Would you pay a lot of money, or would you be trying to sneak your food in? What do you think?

The Saw Doctors with About You Now. What a version of that song. I was actually going to play the original, which is the Sugar Babes one. And then I seen the Saw Doctors and I was like, it has to be that. I've never seen them live in concert, but I'd absolutely love to. So if you hear of them coming up, do let me know. Now, I have my very own big shout out to give today to a very special girl on her 18th birthday. It is Cora Friel from Kerrykeel. Cora, I've known Cora since she was a baby and she's very well known about Kerrykeel and Fanad Milford and Letterkenny as well, because she's just finished Little Angels School there this year, and we're so proud of her, and she's the most special girl ever you'll ever meet, and she's such a light. If you've ever met her, you'll know exactly what I mean. So Cora, I wanted to say a big happy birthday to you on your 18th birthday.

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7: So the weather today will be wet and blustery to start, with showery outbreaks of rain turning heavy and persistent at times. Through the afternoon, showers will gradually ease and become more scattered. Highs of 14 to 18 degrees and fresh and gusty westerly winds, strong along coastal lines. Tonight it'll be a mix of clear spells and cloud with scattered showers becoming more isolated overnight. Lowest temperatures of 11 to 14 degrees in light to moderate westerly winds.
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0: Tears for Fears there. Everybody Wants to Rule the World. Great wee tune as well. So I have a big happy birthday to say to Charlie McGowan and Dun Low. It's a big birthday today for you, Charlie, and lots of love from Anne, Mickey and Gracie in Milford. Now, we've had a few more messages. We were talking earlier about the All Together Now Festival that took place in Waterford at the weekend. And what got everybody chatting was the food prices and how much they were and how expensive it was. So Kieran has got in touch and he said it was expensive, but anything I... No, I've already said that one. Sorry, Anna. Anna said someone I know bought a jacket at the festival and cost them 70 euro. I think you'd nearly expect clothes if you're going to be buying like jackets and things like that, that they might be a bit more spenny. A pizza and Domino's is 16 euro for a small and 24.99 for a large. At least the pizzas at the festival are usually handmade, stone-baked, which are better quality, which is true. There's a lot of the nice food vendors at these festivals. Donal has got in touch and he has said he's not sure that people realise that the vendors have to give 30% of everything they make to the ATN organisers. That's why they're only permitted to use All Together Now card machines and not take any cash. Oh, I didn't realise that at all, Donal. Yeah, you see, I suppose there's big margins to me too with all this. That's the way it goes, these festivals. Let us know your thoughts on 086 60 25000.
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0: Join me, David James, live from Clonmany this Thursday from 1:30 to 3:30 for a special edition of the Jive Time Show. 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Plus, we'll be looking ahead to the great evening concert still to come. If you're in the area, drop by and say hello.
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5: Good afternoon with the headlines on Highland Radio at midday. I'm Ryan Brawley. Two people lost their lives on Irish roads over the bank holiday weekend while a Garda Roads policing operation was taking place. Among those who died was Ronan King from Armagh, who was fatally injured in a collision in Pettigo on Sunday. The Garda Roads policing operation began on Thursday and ended yesterday. Over 5,000 drivers were caught speeding during the weekend, including one motorist travelling at 159 km per hour in a 100 km per hour zone in the Newton Cunningham area. Another motorist was found travelling at 123 km per hour in an 80 km per hour zone in the Muff area. Officers arrested 188 people for drink or drug driving, including 17 in Donegal. Meanwhile, over 350 people were found using a mobile phone and more than 100 not wearing a seatbelt while driving. More than 100 patients across the northwest were admitted to hospital without a bed this morning as pressures continue on services. Figures from the Irish Nurses and Midwives Organisation show 52 patients were waiting on trolleys or in other unsuitable spaces at Letterkenny University Hospital. LUH was the fifth most overcrowded hospital in the state today, while Sligo University Hospital recorded 55 patients without a bed. No injuries have been reported following a collision between a car and a bike in Letterkenny this morning. The incident occurred on the Polestar roundabout at approximately 8 a.m. Gardaí say in a statement that no injuries have been reported at this time. Police are appealing for information after a child was knocked down by an e-scooter in Derry. The collision happened in the Shantalo area on Sunday night, leaving the child with injuries to their leg, hand, arm and face. The e-scooter rider stopped and apologised before leaving the scene without providing details. Police are asking anyone with information to come forward. And a public sector pay deal can't come at any cost, according to the Minister for Public Expenditure. Jack Chambers has suggested a new arrangement for public sector workers may not be in place by the budget. Unions, including Forsa, are balloting for potential industrial action over the failure of initial talks on pay to get off the ground. Minister Chambers says he anticipates a deal happening, but only at the right price. And that's all for the newsroom for now. We'll be back with the lunchtime news, sport and obituary notices at 1 o'clock.
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Shakira there with Die Die. What a great tune that was for the World Cup. She does do really good World Cup songs. I think she'd won out a few years ago. What was that one? Can't remember. Can't think of it off the top of my head, but it was a great one as well. They're so catchy and they really get you moving. So yeah, great wee song for the World Cup. I actually used to impersonate Shakira years ago. I used to do her act. I used to do singing and dancing of hers. I was like a Stars in Your Eyes. So there you go. That wasn't yesterday or the day before though. It was a long time ago now. I wouldn't want to try it now. Although I think Shakira is either late 40s or early 50s. Doesn't she look absolutely stunning? Anyway, in other news, Trump is on the way. Trump's $20 million golf trip to the highest trip is the highest cost for sporting events in Irish history. The €20 million cost of Donald Trump's trip to play golf in County Clare means it will probably be the highest cost for any sporting event in Irish history, the General Secretary of the Irish Trades Union Congress has said. The President of the United States is due to undertake a visit to Ireland next month, oh God, in which he will likely turn the sod on the site of a new US embassy, meet with Taoiseach and play golf at his hotel in Doonbeg. Owen Reedy, the General Secretary of the Irish Trades Union Congress, described the visit as tragic. It is very unfortunate that he happens to have space in his diary to come across, he said. I don't think there'll be any welcome for Donald Trump. Obviously, he's the elected President of the United States. As is the case for all visiting heads of state and government, Irish taxpayers are liable for the security costs incurred during the trip, which won't go down too well with quite a few people. Given his status as US President, Mr. Trump is a particular security risk, and 4,000 Gardaí are expected to be drafted in to ensure his safety. That's a lot of guards, isn't it? The overall cost of the operation is estimated at around €20 million, and Mr. Reedy believes it is a sum that could certainly be used in another way. Well, I suppose there's going to be lots of different views on that, isn't there? Let us know your thoughts on 086 60 25 1000. You're here with Sarah Terry on Highland Radio. And next up, we have Revelate by the Frames in memory of the late and great Glenn Hansard, who I went to see many times in the gorgeous and green and theatre here in Letterkenny. So yeah, Revelate by the Frames.

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1: It's Wednesday, the 5th of August. You're playing on the blue sheet for the Dilly prize of €400. The reference number is S18. It's game number 32. 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

Polite there by Taylor Swift. That is for Aaron McShane, who's listening at home today. I hope you enjoyed that, Aaron. It's a great tune. Taylor's, she's having no calm down at all, is she? She's just always on a high, always super popular. So yeah, I hope you enjoyed that, Aaron. And there is sadness in Kilcar today as Nora Shovlin passes away aged 106. Wow, what a woman. Proud Kilcar woman Nora Shovlin has passed away peacefully at the age of 106. Mrs. Shovlin was a native of Bavan and ran a country shop for years in the area. She's believed to have been Donegal's oldest woman. She turned the big 100 in April 2020, but celebrations were muted because of COVID at the pandemic at the time. And Mrs. Shovlin put her longevity down to being a non-drinker and smoker, and had a passion for gardening and walking. Look, listen, it sounds like a very healthy lifestyle. Listen, if you can do it, getting out and about is brilliant for you too. Nora had two older family members, brothers Jim and John, but are both now deceased. At the time of turning 100, Mrs. Shovlin still walked up and down her driveway on a daily basis. Unbelievable. She was a huge GAA fan and was especially proud to be pictured with the Kilcar senior team when they won the Dr. Maguire Cup in 2017. Well, you'll be sadly missed around Kilcar, Nora, and 106. Wow, she'd be so proud. Her family must be so proud. Like, 106, unbelievable.

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Whitney Houston and Keigo there, Higher Love. That was from Maria Rush, who was looking for a wee Whitney number. So I hope you enjoyed that. Listen, you wouldn't be well when you hear this. Italian refuse collectors help recover lost 1 million euro lottery ticket. The workers searched for over a day, finding various tickets and ticket stubs. A 1 million euro lottery ticket was recovered from the bin in Italy after the frantic winner called on refuse collectors to help retrieve it. The waste management company said Mr. Toscano, who is the administrator of the SANB company in Italy's southern Puglia region, explained how when the winner went on Sunday to check her ticket at the local shop, the machine indicated it was non-payable, but that was because smaller retailers can only redeem small wins. So obviously she'd won big, but the woman didn't know this and she didn't know she'd won big. And the winner was always played the same. The winner always played the same numbers as they were associated with a loved one, Mr. Toscano said. When she returned home from the store, a family member told her that her regular numbers had won. They immediately ran back to the shop only to discover the ticket had already been thrown away. Now, you would not be well. But with a stroke of luck, however, they managed to identify the right truck and stopped it. The workers searched for over a day, finding various ticket and ticket stubs. And amongst them was the stub we were looking for, which was miraculously still in one piece, said Mr. Toscano. When he told the winner they'd found it, she cried with emotion. He said, listen, I'd be crying too if I was her. A million euro lottery ticket, that is a lot to lose. But luckily she got it back, so all's good in the end.

0: Stitches there by Sean Mendes. Now, we've had a few notices come in here. The Neurodiverse Football Club have got in touch with us to tell us they are holding coaching sessions for children aged 4 to 12. I absolutely love this as a special needs assistant myself. I love to see things like this coming up. So the sessions will take place on Mondays from 3:45 to 4:30 p.m. in Letterkenny Community Centre. Mondays 5:15 to 6 p.m. in Strabane at Fountain Street Community Centre. Tuesdays 4 to 6 p.m. in the Glenadden Arena in Derry. 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Thursdays 5 to 5:45 in the MCR Community Centre in Sligo. And Fridays 3:30 to 5 p.m. in the West End Community Centre in Enniskillen. And I just love this, as I said, as an SNA to see more activities and things for kids with neurodiverse coaching for kids with neurodiversion is just amazing, and I'm so happy to see it. There's a few festivals on as well. The Creastwell Festival is on this weekend, and I'm sure it's to be a great one with great acts as well. And also the Milford Festival is on this weekend as well. It started this week, and I was actually singing in one of the pubs in the Milford last night. I was very sensible, though. I came straight home afterwards, but I was singing in the Hideaway last night. They have got some great acts there as well, so definitely get down to Milford and Creastwell to check them out.
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0: So the weather today is wet and blustery to start with. Showery outbreaks of rain turning heavy and persistent at times. Through the afternoon, showers will gradually ease and become more scattered. Highs of 14 to 18 degrees and fresh and gusty westerly winds. Strong along coastal fringes. A mix tonight of clear spells with cloud with scattered showers becoming more isolated overnight. Lowest temperatures of 11 to 14 degrees and light to moderate westerly winds.

Say It Right by Nelly Furtado. So the funeral details have been announced for Oscar-winning actress Brenda Fricker. Fricker, who passed away last month, became the first Irish woman to win an Academy Award in 1990. What a woman. The funeral of Oscar-winning Irish actress Brenda Fricker will take place in Dublin later this week following her death last month at the age of 81. Fricker died peacefully on 16th of July in the care of staff at Our Lady's Hospice in Harold's Cross. Her funeral service will take place at St. Catherine's Church in Meath, on Meath Street in the Liberties, on 11 a.m. on Thursday, followed by a private burial, according to details shared by her family today. The funeral will be live stream online, so if you want to check it out and pay your respects to Brenda, you can do it online. Fricker was one of Ireland's most celebrated actors and made history to become the first Irish woman to win an Academy Award. It's a bit of a tongue twister there. She took home the Oscar for Best Supporting Actress in 1980 for her performance alongside Daniel Day-Lewis in My Left Foot. And she was sensational in that film. It is an amazing film. Daniel Day-Lewis was just unbelievable as well, but she was just so good. Across her career spanning decades, she starred in films including The Field, Home Alone 2, Lost in New York, Veronica Guerin, Angels in Outfield, So I Married an Axe Murderer, a great film, I love that one, and Time to Kill. But I think what a lot of us my age, kind of in the 30s, will remember her for is The Home Alone 2, Lost in New York City. I mean, what a film, and it just brings you pure nostalgia and Christmas. There's a lot of the Home Alone ones gone now, and it's just really sad, but it's great they'll be remembered every Christmas. Guys, that is it for me today. I have loved spending my 11 to 1 with you today, and I will be back tomorrow on Around the Northwest, filling in again for John Breslin. Whatever you get up to today, have fun and be good, and I'll see you tomorrow.

0: Fest is back and bigger than ever at Oakfield Park with two very different lineups over 2 days on two stages. 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
5: Good afternoon, it's Donna Marie Doherty with the news at 1 o'clock. Coming up in this bulletin, GP services are struggling to keep pace with growing population demands. Two people lost their lives on Irish roads over the bank holiday weekend while a Garda Roads policing operation was taking place. Plumbed police in Derry are appealing for information after criminal damage was caused in the Gallagher area of the city, believed to be caused by a gunshot. These stories in full, plus more to follow. Oisin Kelly has all the latest in sport coming up at a quarter past one. GP services are struggling to keep pace with growing population demands. New figures released to Sinn Féin health spokesperson David Cullinan show that more than 5,700 people were unable to secure a GP appointment this year. The data shows the total number of GPs has increased by 6.4% over the past 5 years. However, the number of publicly contracted GPs has risen by just over 2% during the same period. In Donegal, 94 doctors were contracted under the HSE's General Medical Services Scheme in December of 2020. And that fell by 1 to 93 at the end of last year, while the number of non-GMS doctors increased from 2 to 8 across the same period. On today's Greg Hughes show, Deputy Cullinan said measures must be taken to attract more GPs, especially into rural areas like Donegal.
6: The first starting point is that we increase training places. So currently we train about 350 GP trainees every year. Unfortunately, not all of those will come into general practice. Many will leave the country. Some will go into other disciplines of medicine. What's shifting as well in terms of a trend is that young trainee GPs want a better work-life balance. They don't want to be working 70 or 80 hours a week, and many of them don't want to come out and essentially become business people, having to manage a practice, manage staff, and that's what they have to do. And that's why I have also called for the option of a public contract a public GP contract where you can have GPs working for the HSE, treating patients and not having to have that option of having to run a busy practice. There's also issues about how we value GPs, and there are issues in rural communities. If you live in a rural community or if you work in a rural community as a GP, it's a big geographical area. You might find it difficult to get locum support. It can be very often an area where a higher age demographic, you have more complex care. There is a review underway at the moment in relation to general practice. And I would hope that it would look at all of those issues. So obviously expanding training places, looking at greater incentives to attract more GPs to come in, trainees to come in and become GPs, particularly in the public system, but also in rural areas and maybe pilot projects that can attract more trainees into rural areas. Mm. Look at the incentives, look at how we better value GPs, and then appreciate that that work-life balance and greater flexibility is something that all employees want, and GPs are no different.
5: Donegal County Council's been urged to review public storm drain maintenance procedures, particularly ahead of predicted floods. The issue was raised at a meeting of Letterkenny Milford Municipal District by Councillor Declan Meehan, who said a number of areas were flooded during a recent storm. He asked that a workshop take place, with officials suggested members send specific items they would like included in the agenda. Councillor Meehan said it's one of the situations where a small maintenance cost can prevent a huge flood repair cost.
7: There was a number of properties that were flooded around in different communities, and most of them that I could see from speaking to people who were affected, they were directly as a result of drains not being maintained and cleared. So when the council go to the bother, and the roads department in particular, of putting in storm drains in various locations, we need to ensure that they're actually being kept clear so that they are fit for purpose whenever heavy downfalls come our way. And there has been examples of that across the county and across the municipal district. Particularly whenever there is heavy rain forecast, there should be extra efforts put in to ensuring that those drains are clear, that water can get away when there's heavy downfalls, so that damage is limited and damage is avoided to homes and businesses.
8: Is there need for, if you'd excuse the pun, a slush fund that can actually be used immediately, so that if there is a prediction, if the weather forecast says there's quite likely going to be flooding in the vicinity of Milford with really, really heavy rain, then the council can go, right, let's go, let's do it now.
7: Absolutely. That's exactly the sort of thing that we need. We need to have adaptive structures like that, adaptive procedures in place that can be deployed within 24 hours' notice. If there's a really heavy downpour, if there's a storm forecast, we usually have adequate warning, and there's no reason why then the council can't respond either directly or through third parties and funded through third parties with a slush fund, as you say, in order to respond to that need.
5: Two people lost their lives on Irish roads over the bank holiday weekend while a Garda roads policing operation was taking place. Among those who died was Ronan King from Armagh, who was fatally injured in a collision in Pettigo on Sunday. The Garda roads policing operation began on Thursday and ended yesterday morning. Over 5,000 drivers were caught speeding during the weekend, including one motorist travelling at 159 kilometres per hour in a 100 zone in the Newton Cunningham area. Another motorist was found travelling at 123 kilometres per hour in an 80 zone in the Muff area. Officers arrested 188 people for drink or drug driving, including 17 in Donegal. Meanwhile, over 350 were using a mobile phone and more than 100 were not wearing a seatbelt. Police in Derry are appealing for information after criminal damage was caused in the Gallia area of the city, believed to be caused by a gunshot. A spokesperson for the PSNI says it's believed the incident occurred at a property in the Eddaroan Park area sometime around 11 o'clock on Sunday night. No one was at the property at the time and no injuries have been reported. Anyone who witnessed or heard any suspicious activity in the area at the time is urged to contact police. Over 100 patients were admitted to hospital without a bed in the northwest this morning as facilities continue to be under pressure. It's according to figures released by the Irish Nurses and Midwives Organisation. 52 were at Letterkenny University Hospital, which is one higher than yesterday and makes it the fifth most overcrowded in the hospital in the state today. Yesterday, the HSE urged the public to use all available care options due to the pressure the ED at LUH was under. Sligo University Hospital had the third highest amount of patients without a bed today at 55. A child was knocked down by an e-scooter on Derry on Sunday night. The incident happened at around 9:30 in the Shintalo area when a young male on an e-scooter reportedly came around a corner behind the community centre and collided with the child who was riding a scooter. The young man ran to get help and apologised to the child and their parent but left the scene without providing his details. The child sustained injuries to their leg, hand, arm and face and required medical treatment. Police are appealing to anyone with information or who may be able to assist with their inquiries to come forward. There's been online criticism after cars reportedly blocked the slipway in Downings over the bank holiday weekend. A photo of vehicles parked in the yellow box at the slipway was shared on social media in a bid to get the owners to come back to move them. The post shared by Downing's Donegal Facebook page warned that lives were being put at risk because Coast Guard access was blocked. A similar post was shared by Mulroy Coast Guard reminding people to keep slipways and berths clear of both cars and boats to ensure emergency access is maintained. Cathaoirleach of the Letterkenny Milford Municipal District Councillor Páirc McGarvey has since been in discussions with Donegal County Council.
9: I touched base with the council yesterday morning following calls over the weekend, and the council agreed that it needed to be reviewed. So I'm looking at setting up a meeting now with the council and the relevant stakeholders, as opposed to Mulroy Coast Guard and the fishermen and all in Downings there. So we hope that a resolution can come to have the slipway kept clear.
5: It was a busy bank holiday weekend for Arranmore Isle Nigh crews, who responded to 4 call-outs in 4 days. 3 of the incidents involved medical evacuations with the patients transported from the island to the mainland for treatment. With more, here's Tara Duggan.
10: On Friday at 2 a.m, Malinhead Coast Guard requested assistance from crews for a medical evacuation from the island to a waiting ambulance in Burtonport, which would take the patients on to Letterkenny University Hospital for assessment. Early Saturday at 7:30 a.m, a report of persons in a dinghy was received by crews. However, the Coast Guard reported that the dinghy arrived safely on shore, resulting in crews being stood down. 2 incidents were recorded on Monday, first at 11:22 a.m, when Malinhead Coast Guard called for assistance on a medical evacuation. Later the same day at 9:57 p.m, a second medical evacuation was also requested. Both patients were transferred onto ambulances at Burtonport to be taken to LUH. Coxswain Kieran O'Donnell wished the casualties a speedy recovery and thanked crews for answering calls, whatever the time, day or night.
5: A public sector pay deal can't come at any cost, according to the Minister for Public Expenditure. Jack Chambers has suggested a new arrangement for public sector workers may not be in place by the budget. Unions, including Forza, are balloting for potential industrial action over the failure of initial talks to get pay off the ground. Minister Chambers says he anticipates a deal happening, but only at the right price.
11: We'll plan for it. Again, we won't agree something at any cost. And I have to ensure that what we do is responsible and affordable. And that's the context in which we'll enter the pay discussions. But I'm clear that I want a deal. Industrial peace is good for Ireland. And, you know, I think it would, you know, we value the stability that it provides in terms of day-to-day public services.
5: No injuries have been reported following a collision between a car and a bike in Letterkenny this morning. The incident occurred on the Polestar roundabout at approximately 8 o'clock. Gardaí say in a statement no injuries have been reported at this time. A crowd of demonstrators carrying Republican flags protested in Bishop Street as a man appeared at Derry Magistrates Court today. The teenagers charged with wearing a T-shirt purporting to show support for a proscribed organisation, namely the INLA. With more, here's Ryan Brawley.
12: 18-year-old Christopher Dillon of Rinmire Drive, Derry, faced one charge of wearing a T-shirt with INLA on it, suggesting he supported or was a member of a proscribed organisation on July the 12th of this year. A police officer connected the accused to the charge. Dillon was released on bail on the condition he observe a curfew from 8 p.m. until 6 a.m, does not enter the Fountain Estate or the walls, and does not go within 100 metres of any police operation, parade or protest. He will appear again on September the 2nd.
5: The time's approaching 12 minutes past 1 here on Highland Radio. Oisin Kelly will be back with all the latest in sport after these.
13: Okay, Aldi have an announcement that you may want to be sitting down for. I'll give you a second. Comfortable? Good. Okay, here I go. Aldi's famously low prices have just been beaten by Aldi.

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6: Join me, David James, live from Clonmany this Thursday from 1.30 to 3.30 for a special edition of the Jive Time Show. 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If you're in the area, drop by and say hello.
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9: Thanks, Donna Marie. We start with football, and Derry City have parted company with first team manager Tiernan Lynch. Lynch took over at the Ray McBride Brandywell in November of 2024 after a successful spell at Irish League Premiership club Larne. The Belfast native steered Derry to a second place finish in 2025. But a disappointing season so far has left the Candy Stripes in sixth spot in the Premier Division, with just 6 wins from 26 matches and just 1 from the last 7. Mark Connolly will assume responsibility for first team affairs on an interim basis at the Brandywell as the search now begins for Tiernan Lynch's replacement. Giovanni Infantino has held crisis talks with key FIFA staff today in Morocco as uncertainty grows over his future as president. A number of confederations say they have lost confidence in FIFA's leadership over the now cancelled plans to sell stakes in the World Cup. Infantino was attempting to rally support for his re-election bid for next year's Congress. Arsenal have reportedly agreed a deal to sign a Bruno Guimarães from Newcastle. The Magpies captain is set to leave St James's Park for a reported fee of £75 million. His impending departure comes a week after the surprise exit of Eddie Howe as Newcastle manager. In the meantime, Arsenal are in Dublin playing a friendly against a Liga side Real Betis this evening. The Gunners have some key players like Gabriel and Martinelli returning for pre-season after the post-World Cup break. Kick-off at the Aviva is 7:30. Mo Salah is due to land in Turkey later today to finalise a move to Trabzonspor. The Egyptian is a free agent after leaving Liverpool and has reportedly agreed a 2-year deal with the Turkish outfit. He had been linked with clubs in the MLS and in Saudi Arabia. The Northern Irish Football League season will begin as scheduled this coming weekend after 3 proposals put forward by the NIFL were approved at an EGM on Tuesday night. The 3 proposals, which could have held up the start of the season, have the meeting not taken place, where the approval of league restructuring, the adoption of league rules and the approval of competition rules. A 75% vote from the clubs was met for the proposals to be passed. The Irish League season gets up and running on Friday evening with the championship meeting of newly promoted Strabane against Institute, while in the top flight, the first game of the year in the Premiership sees Cliftonville take on Crusaders. To cricket, today's opening one-day international match between Ireland and Afghanistan at Brady Cricket Club has been abandoned. Play was due to get underway at the Tyrone venue at 10:45 this morning, but with the present wet conditions and the incoming rain for the rest of the day, it means play was not possible and will not be possible for the rest

0: of the day. The second of the scheduled five-game series at Brady will take place this coming Friday. That game will now be Gary Wilson's first match in charge as Ireland head coach. To golf, four more big names have been confirmed for the Irish Open at Dunbeg. Patrick Reed, Rob McIntyre, Francesco Molinari and Sepp Straka will all play at the tournament next month. They're joining defending champion Rory McIlroy and previous winners Shane Lowry and Padraig Harrington at the DP World Tour event. US President Donald Trump, who owns the venue for this year's edition, is set to visit the course during the tournament. Let's go to racing. There's a seven race card at Sligo today with a preview. Here's Dave Keenan.
1: Sligo hosts its annual Ladies' Day fixture today with a start time of 5:30. The feature is the Irish Stallion Farms EBF Oaks that's due off at 6 o'clock and the favourite is That Will Do So, who has just touched off at Galway on Saturday. Plenty of local interest throughout the card. Billy Lee and Dylan Brown McMonagall both in action and the banker is possibly Lady Patrona and she may gain a deserved success in the two-year-old auction series maiden for Jessica Harrington.
0: Finally, in Gaelic Games, with the Michael Murphy Club Championships set to swing into action this weekend, whoever does lift the Dr. Maguire Cup will know which county their opposition will come from at Ulster level. The county senior and intermediate champions in Donegal will face off with the Fermanagh champions in Enniskillen in the opening round at the start of November. A place in the Ulster semi-finals against either the Monaghan or Derry winners wait in the last four. The Tyrone champions at senior and intermediate level will meet the Down champions in the preliminary opening round. And at junior level, Donegal have been drawn against the Tyrone winners. And that's your sport this lunchtime. We'll have more at 6:15. Donna Marie.
2: Thanks, Aisling. Donegal County Council says it's considering a scheme for the abatement of commercial rates on vacant properties for the 2027 financial year. They're asking members of the public to have their say by sending in written submissions. With more, here's Katie Gillen.
3: Section 9 of the Local Government Rates and Other Matters Act 2019 makes specific provision that elected members of a local authority may make a scheme providing for the abatement of rates in respect of vacant properties, and that such a scheme shall be approved at the local authority budget meeting concerning the local financial year to which the scheme shall apply. Donegal County Council have confirmed that they will consider the scheme, which would apply in the 2027 local financial year. They welcome written submissions from the public on this matter, specifically covering the potential effects on businesses, individuals and on local authority services. Submissions must be received by Friday the 14th of August and be sent to Donegal County Council, Rates Consultation Submissions, County House Lifford. Alternatively, an email can be sent to ratesconsultation@donegalcoco.ie.
2: More than two-thirds of parents are worried about the cost of school uniforms. A new survey by Barnardo's found only 3 in 10 primary schools and less than 1 in 10 secondary schools offer an affordable uniform option. The average cost of primary school uniform is €125, rising to an average of €203 for a secondary school pupil. National Policy Manager Stephen Moffat says affordable options should be available across all schools.
4: I think one of the things that we would say is the government needs to look at this as a whole. What are the costs? What are the serious pressures we're happy to engage with and have indeed engaged with the department many times? And really think about how do they reduce costs? One measure of which is looking at potential tax relief for certain items or expanding, you know, back to school clothing, footwear allowance. But also what they need to think about is, you know, putting further pressure and taking specific measures to make sure that all schools look at the costs they're making parents spend every summer and really think about how can they reduce some of those costs, make everything as affordable as possible, because that actually would drive costs down. It's the quickest way to drive costs down if schools individually do the right thing, try to make sure that, you know, not just back to school costs that we're seeing at this time of year, but also throughout the school year. So that's when they're deciding on school tours, school trips, extracurricular activities, that sort of things, that they're looking at more affordable options wherever possible.
2: Looking now to weather, blustery with widespread showers, heavy at times, becoming more scattered as the afternoon wears on. Sunny spells will develop locally too, cool with highs of 13 to 15 degrees, moderate to fresh and gusty west to northwest winds, strong at times in coastal areas, and it will ease somewhat this evening. To conclude this afternoon's news, a look back at today's main stories. GP services are struggling to keep pace with the growing population demands. New figures released to Sinn Féin health spokesperson David Cullinan show that more than 5,700 people were unable to secure a GP appointment this year. In Donegal, 94 doctors were contracted under the HSE's General Medical Services Scheme in December of 2020. That fell by 1 to 93 at the end of last year. Donegal County Council is being urged to review public storm drain maintenance procedures, particularly ahead of predicted floods. The issue was raised at a meeting of Letterkenny Milford Municipal District by Councillor Declan Meehan, who said a number of areas were flooded during the recent storm. He added that a workshop will take place with officials suggesting to members to send any specific items they'd like included in the agenda. Two people lost their lives on Irish roads over the bank holiday weekend while a Garda Roads policing operation was taking place. Over 5,000 drivers were caught speeding during the weekend, including one motorist travelling at 159 kilometres per hour in a 100 zone in Newton Cunningham, and another motorist was found travelling at 123 in an 80 zone in Muff. Officers arrested 188 people for drink or drug driving, including 17 in Donegal. And police in Derry are appealing for information after criminal damage was caused in the Gallia area of the city, believed to be by a gunshot. A spokesperson for the PSNI says it's believed the incident occurred at a property in the Edderone Park sometime around 11 o'clock on Sunday. No one was at the property at the time and no injuries have been reported. That's all for now. Back with headlines at 2 o'clock.
5: The obituary notices for this Wednesday afternoon, the 5th of August. The death has occurred of Oliver Breen, 104 Antrim Road, Belfast, formerly of Portadown, Armagh, reposing in Ard's Creasla until 10 o'clock this evening with rosary at 9. Funeral Mass in St Michael's Church, Creasla, tomorrow morning at 11 with burial afterwards in Doe Cemetery. The funeral Mass can be viewed on mcn.live. Family time, please, from 10 p.m. and on the morning of the funeral. The death has occurred of Aidan McCallum, Innisfree, Greenon Park, Buncrana, reposing at his residence, leaving there tomorrow morning at 11 o'clock, going for a private cremation. Wake strictly private to close family and friends only, please, by wishes of the deceased. The death has occurred of Nora Shovlin, Naimic Brerty, Bavin Kilcar, aged 106. Reposing at her late residence until rosary at 9 o'clock this evening and again tomorrow from 12 noon until rosary at 9. House private, please, after the rosary. Removal from her home on Friday morning, arriving at St. Cartha's Church for funeral mass at 12 noon, followed by burial in the local cemetery. Family flowers only, please. Nora's funeral mass can be viewed on mcn.live. The death has taken place of Cathy Murray, Fern Lee, Moyle Hill Road, Milford. Requiem Mass on Friday morning at 11 in St Peter's Church, Milford. Burial afterwards in Milford Cemetery. The Mass can be viewed on churchservices.tv. The death has occurred of Liam Grant, Clarendon Manor, Derry, late of Gollan Hill, Fawn and Buncrana. Liam's remains are reposing at the family home in Fawn. Removal from there tomorrow evening at 5:45, going to St Mary's Church, Cock Hill, for reception prayers at 6:30, Requiem Mass on Friday afternoon at 3 o'clock, followed by interment in the adjoining graveyard. The Requiem Mass can be viewed on churchservices.tv. Family time, please, from 10 p.m. to 11 a.m. Family flowers only, please. Donations in lieu if desired to Mary's Meals, care of any family member. The death has taken place of Nora McGuigan, née Doherty, Murlock, Downings, reposing at her home. Shuttle bus running from the GAA Centre in Downings between 4 o'clock and 9 o'clock this evening. House private, please, after the rosary at 9. Requiem Mass tomorrow morning in St John the Baptist Church, Carrigart, at 11 o'clock, with burial afterwards in the adjoining graveyard. Family time, please, before the funeral tomorrow. Family flowers only, please. Donations in lieu if desired to Meva Day Centre, care of any family member. And the death has occurred of John E. Doherty, Craig Nagore, Clonmany. John's remains are reposing at his home. Funeral from there on Friday morning at 9:15, going to St Mary's Church, Clonmany, for 10 o'clock Requiem Mass, followed by burial in the new cemetery. The Requiem Mass can be viewed on the parish webcam. Family time, please, from 10 p.m. until 12 midday. Family flowers only, please. Donations in lieu if desired to St. Columbkill Village, Clia Clonmany, care of any family member, or Blaine McCarran, Kelly's funeral directors. For family information and more details regarding wakes and funerals, please go to highlandradio.com.
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13: It's 1:30 in the afternoon. It's Jive Time with David James.

How are you? Welcome along to the program. It's Wednesday, halfway through the week, the 5th of August. That's Mike Denver to kick us off on the program today. I hope you're nice and well, and lots to come up between now and 3:30. David James with you until then. It's the Jive Time Show, and as always, we're going to have country, classics, and a little bit of everything else in between. And this show would be nothing without your requests, so I'd love to hear from you on 086 60 25 000. Text or WhatsApp 086 60 25 000. Bronwyn's out there on 074 91 25 000. Here's the great voice of Rolly Daniels and Mr. Jones. Good afternoon to you.

One Saturday night, as he lay in jail, from fighting and just raising hell. That Sunday morning, he picked up the phone, and as the telephone was ringing,

choir stopped singing. Well, the telephone, it just kept on ringing. As they slowly laid Mr. Jones to rest, there are those that say, well, Mr. Jones, he passed away from a broken heart.

Rolly Daniels and Mr. Jones. What a great singer and entertainer Rolly is. One of the best and one of my favorites. Talk about a man with charisma. Now, tomorrow, I want you to do me a favor. If you're at a loose end tomorrow, jump in the car and come to Clonmany to the main street. There's a lovely marquee there down towards the bottom of the main street. And our show is coming live from there tomorrow. And you know what? We have a brilliant afternoon lined up for you because we have a lot of very special guests on the program. Singing live tomorrow, we have Shuni Cramsey, Slim Attraction, Stacey Breen, Matthew Cramsey, Jason McCahill, Jack Lowry, Sinead Black, Effie Neal, and lots, lots more. I hope I'm not leaving too many people out there, but we have got a huge lineup of singers joining us live on the programme tomorrow. And now we need you to be there for the crack. 1:30 to 3:30 tomorrow in the marquee down the bottom of Clonmany Main Street. It is totally free to come along to the show tomorrow. So get down there and support all those great singers, and we'll have a bit of a laugh as well down there in Clonmany. The festival is in full swing, and as I say, one of the special guests joining us tomorrow on the show is this lady, Effie Neal.

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7: Now, it is blustery out there today with widespread showers, although those showers will become more scattered as the afternoon wears on. Sunny spells developing locally with temperatures in the northwest of 13 to 15 degrees Celsius. Those temperatures come in moderate to fresh and gusty northwesterly winds. That is your weather forecast, so that day is set to pick up. Now, I had a request there and now I've lost it. Where is it? There it is. Is that the right one? What do I see? I think that is. Can you please play something by Gavin Gribben for Cathy Fitzpatrick from County Down? It's her birthday tomorrow and they had a great time at Clonmany Festival last night. And that comes in from Cathy's husband, Patrick. A big hello to you. And we will get something from Gavin into the programme for you very shortly. He was on with us in the Allingham on Saturday night as well and he was absolutely brilliant. What else have I got? It says, can you play? This is a request I was looking for. Please play a request from Mary Call in God's Country, aka Glenvar, who is enjoying having Hannah and Daniel over from London. And please play her favourite song, Crystal Chandeliers, from William and Mary Teresa and Letterkenny. Oh.

Charlie Pride, the Crystal Chandeliers. Please play the Tumbling Paddies. Can't wait to see them in Clonmany tonight. And that comes in from Christopher. Hello to Tony McKinney, who's listening into the programme in London. And please play something by Jack Keogh from All His Family in Donegal. Play this one for you, Tony.

That's from Jack Keogh. My grandfather's accordion. We're heading for the news. 2 o'clock. News headlines. I'll be back with you very, very shortly. Don't go anywhere.

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6: Good afternoon, it's 2 o'clock, Donal Kavanagh with the headlines. Gardaí have published the final report of their August bank holiday roads policing operation, confirming over 5,000 drivers were caught speeding during the weekend, including one motorist travelling at 159 kilometres an hour in 100 zone in the Newton Cunningham area. Another was found travelling at 123 kilometres an hour in an 80 zone in the Muff area. Police arrested 188 people drink or drug driving, 17 of them in Donegal. Meanwhile, over 350 people using mobile phones and more than 100 not wearing seatbelts were detected. Two lost their lives on Irish roads over the weekend, including Ronan King from Armagh, who was fatally injured in a collision in Pettigo on Sunday. New figures show that in Donegal, 94 doctors were contracted under the HSE's General Medical Services Scheme in December 2020. That fell by 1 to 93 at the end of last year. The number of non-GMS doctors increased from 2 to 8 across the same period. On today's Greg Hughes show, Sinn Féin's health spokesperson David Colnan says measures must be taken to attract more GPs, particularly into rural areas like Donegal. No injuries have been reported following a collision between a car and a bike in Letterkenny this morning. The incident occurred on the Polestar roundabout at approximately 8 o'clock. Meanwhile, police in Derry are appealing for information after a child was knocked down by an e-scooter in the Shantallow area of Derry on Sunday night, leaving the child with injuries to their leg, hand, arm and face. The young man on the scooter ran to get help and apologised to the child and their parent, but left without providing details. More than two-thirds of parents are worried about the cost of school uniforms. A new survey by Barnardo's found only 3 in 10 primary schools and less than 1 in 10 secondary schools offer an affordable uniform option. The average cost of a primary school uniform is €125, rising to an average of €203 for a secondary school pupil. And Met Éireann has released its latest monthly climate report, showing last month was the second hottest July since 1900. However, the weather station at Malinhead in Donegal recorded the lowest mean temperatures for the month and also the lowest daily average sunshine figures. 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We're back with more at 3 o'clock. But for now, from the news team, good afternoon.
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Welcome back to the program. 5 minutes after two on this Wednesday afternoon. David with you until half three. Hello to James in Dumfries, who wants to hear Shania Twain. And Colette says, please play Alan Jackson and the Blue Ridge Mountains song. Hello to Paul O'Donnell. Paul's in Kildare and he wants to hear Hugo Duncan. Paul, a big hello to you. You never know, Paul. We might see you in Clonmany tomorrow afternoon. Half one to half three in the Marquee on the main street with a lot of guest singers. It's free, so come and join us for the crack.

That's Hugo Duncan. Come down the mountain, Katy Daly. Especially for Paul O'Donnell in Kildaff. Would you please say happy 30th wedding anniversary to Margaret and Seamus Dorian in Letterkenny, and hoping you both have a great day. That lots of love from Margaret. Happy 30th wedding anniversary to you both. And please play John McNichol for Magella and Marion tune to the programme. I seen John down there at the Agri show yesterday in Clonmany. I didn't get chatting to him, but I seen him up on the stage sounding great. It was a brilliant day of music down there yesterday. Martin Cuff was on, Stacey Bream was on, the Ryan Turner Band were there providing all the backing, Peter Dunnigan, John McNichol, Margot, Shuni, and lots more. It was fantastic. And I'm going to play this song from John today. It's called Someone Is Looking for Someone Like You.

Once you land over there, another lovely coach waiting to take you the short 15-minute drive to the beautiful Sol Principe Hotel in Torremolinas. Come on and skip to the sunshine with us next May from the 12th to the 18th. And we have a huge lineup of entertainment as well. John McNichol, as you've just heard, Dominic Kerwin, I'll be there as host for the week along with my band, Sandy Kelly, Sean Cuddy, Mick Flavin, Johnny Brady, Dominic Kerwin. The list goes on and on and on. And as I said, we only have less than 20 of those flight packages still remaining. So if you want to come and join us, give Bronwyn a call out there on 074-91-25,000, or you can book it on our website, www.highlandradio.com. Here's the Mavericks.

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4: 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Pobl a guachtu, ira a guachtu. 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
5: Nijeg bomintia in year 3.

Seasons in the Sun. Harry Jackson. Now, there is a dog that has been found in Muckish Avenue in Letterkenny. The caller says it looks like a Bichon with a pink collar. That's a dog found in Muckish Avenue in Letterkenny. It looks like a Bichon with a pink collar. If that might be yours, please give us a call on 074-9125000 and we will put you in touch. Now, 086-6025000, that is the text and WhatsApp. I'm going to tell you all about the Highland Radio Big Summer Draw after this.

Soldier on, says Patrick Feeney. You could be soldiering into September. A lot better off, because we've got a massive 20 grand in cash to give away here at Highland Radio this summer, with six chances to win. We've got five weekly cash prizes of 2 grand each, and then one lucky winner is going to scoop the 10 grand prize straight into your bank account. No questions asked. The first two draws take place next Friday, the 14th of August, and every Friday after that, with the final draw taking place on the 4th of September. And tickets are only €15, or you get 5 for 50, and you get them in on our website, highlandradio.com. But make sure you're in before next Friday, because then you're entered into all six draws. Six chances to win cash prizes for as little as €15. Five goes at 2 grand, and then that overall prize of the €10,000. 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

0: 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Dream Lover.
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0: That's Glenn Campbell and Tanya Tucker together.
1: Dream Lover.
0: What a duo. I have a load of requests here that I missed. I'm only seeing them now. Please play something for my cousin Anne and Bobby Doherty from the Mountaintop. They're 56 years married today. Congratulations from Rosemary and Bobby. Please play the Rose of Tralee song for Siobhan. Siobhan, a big hello to you. And what else have I got in there? Please play Good Hearted Woman by Waylon Jennings or something by Merritt Haggard for Virgil and Sheila Hamilton in Drumkeen. And that comes in from George, who's tuned into the programme. George, a big hello to you. And please play Boston by Stella Lefty for Helen and Lucia, who are on the road again. A big hello to both of you. Let me see if I can get that in before 3:30. Hello to Andrew, who's tuned to the programme. And big hello to the gang down there in Glenties this afternoon. Hope you're keeping well. Let's keep the music rolling. It's Merritt Haggard.

Cramsey & Co. All aboard, and Matthew is one of our special guests tomorrow, live from Clonmany, in the Marquee, in the main street. Get down there and have the crack with us. 1:30 to 3:30. Big lineup of entertainment. It's going to be a great afternoon's crack. Now, road users are reporting a high level of traffic in the Lurgy Brack area of Letterkenny. So do allow extra time for your journey if you're heading that way.

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6: Now, it is blustery with widespread showers out there at times, although those showers will become more scattered as the afternoon wears on. Sunny spells developing locally as well, with temperatures of 13 to 16 degrees. Tonight, a mixture of cloud and clear spells with scattered showers becoming more isolated overnight, with lowest temperatures of 8 to 12 degrees Celsius. Now, 12 minutes away from 3, David, please play a request for me, Brendan Docherty, travelling back to Glasgow after a fun week in Donegal. And cheers. Brendan, a big hello to you. Glad that you had a great time in Donegal and safe travels back to beautiful Glasgow.
7: Well, it's one for the money, two for the show, three to get ready now, go, cat, go, but don't you step on my blue suede shoe. Well, you can do anything, but

That's Elvis and blue suede shoes. Now, David, can you please say a big hello to Patrick and Jenny? Can't wait to see you in Milford on Sunday. Patrick and Jenny, we will see you this Sunday. They have their festival this weekend too, Milford, and we want to wish them all the very best. They've been working hard all year, fundraising and all the rest, and we're there to close it this Sunday on the street in Milford. So it's going to be a great evening, and I'm pretty sure it's a free event too, so it'll be a bit of crack. Hello to Francis, tuned to the programme. He wanted to hear Rachel Good and Bury Me Beneath the Willow Tree.

That's Rachel Good and Bury Me Beneath the Willow Tree as we head towards the news at 3 o'clock. Vision Ireland bingo numbers, they are going to be coming right your way. Lots to come up in the last half hour. 0866 25000. That's my text and WhatsApp. I'll chat to you very shortly.

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9: Good afternoon, it's Donna Marie Doherty with the news at 3 o'clock. Gardaí have published the final results of their August bank holiday roads policing operation, confirming that more than 5,000 drivers were caught speeding over the weekend. They included one motorist travelling at 159 kilometres per hour in a 100 zone in Newton Cunningham, while another was detected travelling at 123 in an 80 zone near Muff. Across the country, Gardaí arrested 188 people for drink or drug driving offences, including 17 in Donegal. More than 350 motorists were detected using a mobile phone while driving, and over 100 were caught for not wearing a seatbelt. Two people lost their lives on Irish roads over the bank holiday weekend, including Ronan King from Armagh, who was fatally injured in a collision in Pettigo on Sunday. A woman's been arrested after four people were stabbed in Covent Garden in London. Four men aged between 34 and 52 were found with wounds at around 12:30 this afternoon. The 47-year-old suspects being questioned on suspicion of possession of an offensive weapon and assault. All of those injured have been taken to a major trauma centre. There's renewed focus on GP numbers across the country following the release of figures from Sinn Féin's health spokesperson. The figures show that in Donegal, 94 doctors were contracted under the HSE's medical services scheme in December 2020. That fell by 1 to 93 at the end of last year, while the number of non-GMS doctors increased from 2 to 8 across the same period. On today's Greg Hughes show, Deputy Cullinan said the measures must be taken to attract more GPs, particularly into rural areas like Donegal.
10: if you live in a rural community or if you work in a rural community as a GP, it's a big geographical area. You might find it difficult to get locum support. It can be very often an area where a higher age demographic, you have more complex care. There is a review underway at the moment in relation to general practice, and I would hope that it would look at expanding training places, looking at greater incentives to attract more GPs to come in, trainees to come in and become GPs, so maybe pilot projects that can attract more trainees into rural areas.
9: No injuries have been reported following a collision between a car and a bike in Letterkenny this morning. The incident occurred on the Polestar roundabout at approximately 8 o'clock. Meanwhile, police in Derry are appealing for information after a child was knocked down by an e-scooter in the Shantallow area of the city on Sunday night, leaving the child with injuries to their leg, hand, arm and face. The young man riding the e-scooter ran to get help and apologised to the child and their parent, but left the scene without providing his details. Met Éireann has released its monthly climate report, showing last month was the second hottest July since 1900. However, the weather station at Malin Head in Donegal recorded the lowest mean temperatures for the month and also the lowest daily average of sunshine figures. Donal Kavanagh reports.
11: July was one of the sunniest months on record for Ireland, with a daily mean of 10.72 hours of sunshine. However, the lowest mean figure, recorded at Malin Head in Donegal, was just 4.31 hours per day. Conversely, the highest amount of sunshine recorded at a weather station in one day was 15.8 hours. That was recorded at Malin Head on Tuesday, July 14th. The national mean temperature for the month was 17.25 degrees Celsius, which has only ever been topped by the mean temperature for July 2013 of 17.34. The lowest temperature for the month at a single station was 15.1 degrees Celsius, again recorded at Malin Head.
9: More than two-thirds of parents are worried about the cost of school uniforms. A new survey by Bernardo's found only 3 in 10 primary schools and less than 1 in 10 secondary schools offer an affordable uniform option. The average cost of a primary school uniform is €125, rising to an average of €203 for a secondary school pupil. National Policy Manager Stephen Moffat told Highland Radio News that affordable options should be available across all schools.
12: Really think about how can they reduce some of those costs, make everything as affordable as possible. The quickest way to drive costs down, if schools individually do the right thing, try to make sure that, you know, not just back to school costs that we're seeing at this time of year, but also throughout the school year. So that's when they're deciding on school tours, school trips, extracurricular activities, that sort of things, that they're looking at more affordable options wherever possible.
9: Looking now to the weather forecast, blustery with widespread showers, heavy at times, becoming more scattered as the afternoon wears on. Sunny spells will also develop locally with cool with highs of 13 to 15 degrees. That's all for now from the newsroom. Back with more at 4 o'clock.
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That's Luke Combs and My Kind of Saturday Night. Welcome back to the programme. 9 minutes after three on this Wednesday afternoon. And David with you until half past today. Please put in a birthday request from Francis Nora for Dan and wish him a very happy birthday today. Dan O'Kane, happy birthday to you, and great to see you yesterday, by the way. Please play one of your own songs, going for the one for Haiti Gill, who's finishing up in work today to head back to college in America. Haiti, a big hello to you and all the very best. Safe travels back to the United States to you, and hope you have a great time over there. Hello to Debbie, who's tuned to the programme as well. As always, great to hear from you. And to Jay Sharkey, who's in there, thank you very much for the message. Please play something by Saffron Dixon, says a texter. Do you know Saffron hasn't recorded anything in the studio yet, but I'm sure she will in the not too distant future. And why shouldn't she? An absolutely fantastic talent. I want to remind you that tomorrow the show is live in Clonmany in the Marquee on the main street. It is absolutely free to come and join us, and we have a big lineup of entertainment including Evie Neal, Shunny Crampsey, Matthew Crampsey, Stacey Bream, Jason McCall, Slim Attraction, lots more. So get down there and join us for the crack tomorrow, 1:30 to 3:30. We're very much looking forward to it. There's just me and my. Here's Paddy Tracy now. The

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13: Teshe, Hockchig Bumincha, Nye Tree. Here's Garth Brooks.

song comes up. We're quickly running out of time on the program today. Time for a couple more before we wrap it up. David, loving your choice of music. The Derry Girls, Helen and Mary, a big hello to you. John Wallace says, a big hello to all my friends. John, great to hear from you. Now, we are having reports of heavy traffic in Letterkenny this afternoon, so do allow extra time. Pat McKinney in Drumacross in Burnfoot, happy birthday. The texter says, I know it's one of these days, so you can't say I forgot, says Anne-Marie and Shuddy. Please play Don't Worry About a Thing for Gabriel, tuned to the programme. Gabriel, a big hello to you. We've only got time for a couple more today.

that's all we got time for today. Look forward to your company tomorrow. Do come down and join us in Clonmany, live from the Marquee, 1:30 to 3:30. Lots of live music and entertainment. 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Come and join us for the crack, 1:30 to 3:30. Mark and Anya on the way with the home stretch. I'll chat to you tomorrow live in Clonmany. Until then, from me, David James, be safe, be kind. Most of all, be happy. Bye for now. Chat to you tomorrow.

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3: Join me, David James, live from Clonmany this Thursday from 1:30 to 3:30 for a special edition of the Jive Time Show. 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
10: Yes, good afternoon and welcome along to the Home Stretch with myself, Anya Sweeney, and Mark Gallagher is here as well. We'll kick it off with some Chapel Roan and Hot to Go with you until 5:30 today.

0: It is the home stretch until 5:30 today. Mark and Anya with you on this Wednesday afternoon, the 5th of August. Anya, you told me something very disappointing there when that song was on. Ed Sheeran, what about him?
1: Rumour has it he's making an appearance today. If you happen to be listening to us in Belfast, which I don't know if that's possible, that is online. Yeah, keep your eyes out for Ed Sheeran.
0: Apparently he's floating about the Fla.
1: Apparently he's making an appearance at the City Hall.
0: I am never lucky enough. I was at the Fla on Sunday and I remember saying to my sister, I'm never lucky enough to be in these places when Dermot Kennedy just rocks up with his guitar, or oh look, there's Hosier, or oh there's Ed Sheeran over there. It's always a few days after, a few days before, but that's class. If you're in Belfast today and you catch a glimpse of Ed Sheeran, wow, what an experience that'll be. Loads coming up today on the home stretch. We're going to be playing the Quiz Whiz. Yes. Stop the Car. That's coming up after 4 o'clock. Seamus, big performance yesterday.
1: Very big performance. He came in with a grand score of 19.61 seconds. Still beatable. So if you think you have what it takes, be sure and text us. Play plus your name to 086 60 25000, and we might be giving you a call to try and take on that challenge. And we also have plenty of chit chat. We're going to be talking about things you'd only get in Ireland.
0: We are. Lots
1: and
0: of them.
1: Plenty of music, and we'd love to hear from you if you have any text requests or dedications, or if you want to hear any songs today on the show. Get in touch on 086 60 25000. That is for text and WhatsApp.

At your worst, you're better than my better days. There ain't been no sun in LA since you moved out of Sarah's place.

0: That's Olivia Dean. Before that bit of music, we mentioned that Ed Sheeran might be floating about the Fla in Belfast.
1: Yes.
0: Now, we received a photograph. I'm not sure, I don't like this age where we have to question everything, Anya, but we've received a photograph of Ed Sheeran seemingly having breakfast in County Antrim this morning. And I don't want to be the one. I don't want to be the one to say it. I don't want to be a spoiled sport or a party pooper. It looks AI, Anya.
1: I am questioning.
0: Does it or does it not look AI?
1: I'm questioning some of it. I don't like accusing people, but
0: that's kind of what we're doing though.
1: Yeah. But we got a photo anyways, Ed, with six others in Antrim town having a fry. They've got chips and all, and they're all holding up a wee chip each.
0: Very small table. I don't think the six of them would have got around the table, Anya.
1: And there's also only six fries there, so who didn't give Ed Sheeran breakfast?
0: But if it's real, we apologise.
1: Oh,
0: it says that's the staff with
1: it's
0: them.
1: It's the staff that's with them, so we've got more details. We still need a wee bit more proof. If
0: more
1: you have
0: proof.
1: Another photo of him, we'll then believe you.
0: Video,
1: even better. But yes, it is the home stretch. And coming up in half an hour's time, we're going to be playing the first round of the Quiz Whiz today. And the score to beat is 19.61 seconds. And if you think you have what it takes to get to the top of the leaderboard and win that lovely €250 in cash plus a €100 voucher for Crawford Tiles and More, all you have to do is text PLAY plus your name to 086 60 25000.
0: We've also got On This Day in History. That is all coming up after the break.
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1: Now today we will see some blustery with widespread showers, heavy at times, becoming more scattered as the afternoon wears on. Sunny spells will develop locally also. Top temperatures will range from a cool 13 or 14 degrees in the west to 17 or 18 degrees in the east. Moderate to fresh and gusty west to northwest winds, strong at times in coastal areas, will ease somewhat this evening.
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0: Good to hear the sun getting a mention there, Anya. I was thinking I wasn't going to see it today, but if you say so, I'm looking forward to sunny spells, you reckon?
1: Don't shoot the messenger.
0: We'll see. Let's go to On This Day in History, 5th of August. And we'll go all the way back, first of all, to 1962. Marilyn Monroe died.
1: Okay, right. Just like that.
0: Yeah, sorry.
1: Quite abrupt.
0: I should have changed my tone. Marilyn Monroe died at the age of 36.
1: Did she die that young?
0: Yeah, I didn't know that either.
1: Wow.
0: Yeah. So, although she's best known as an actress, also, as we know, hugely influential pop culture figure whose version of Happy Birthday, Mr. President remains iconic.
1: Yes.
0: Her death at the age of 36 shocked Hollywood and was one of the most discussed celebrity stories of the 20th century. There you go. Marilyn Monroe died when she was 36.
1: What was her reason? of death?
0: That's I don't have that in front of me.
1: Okay, sorry.
0: If you have any questions, you're going to have to ask me during an ad break or a song or something.
1: Okay.
0: So we'll go to something on a bit of a brighter note.
1: Yes.
0: 2001, Destiny's Child topped the UK charts with Bootylicious.
1: Yeah.
0: And that song became such a cultural phenomenon that it helped popularise the word Bootylicious around the world. And get this, it was officially added to the Oxford English Dictionary in 2004, defined as an attractive woman with a curvaceous figure. So there you go. How many songs do you know of that they can say that they introduced a new word to the dictionary on this day in 2001, Destiny's Child with Bootylicious? And going to the world of sport.
1: Yep.
0: At the London Stadium, Usain Bolt defended his Olympic 100 metre title in a time of 9.63 seconds, becoming the first man to win back-to-back Olympic 100 metre gold medals. That race is still regarded as one of the best 100 metre finals of all time. 7 of the 8 finalists ran under 10 seconds, the fastest Olympic 100 metre final in history, and yet Bolt still won fairly comfortably. So there you go, that's your day in history. Marilyn Monroe died at 36 in 1962. 2001, Destiny's Child came out with Bootylicious. And at 2012, the London Olympics, Usain Bolt with another Olympic 100 metre performance.
1: Well, I think it's only fitting if we play this new word that Destiny's Child happened to make. Here is Destiny's Child themselves with Bootylicious.

0: 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Now, if you didn't know, Highland Radio's mega summer draw is back and it's bigger than ever. We've got a massive €20,000 in cash to give away this summer with six chances to win. 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
1: The first two draws take place on Friday, the 14th of August. 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Anya, that begs the question, what would you do? What would you do if someone gave you 10 grand tomorrow?
0: What would I do? I'd love to say something that's outside of the box and not the typical...
1: Go on then.
0: I'd go away on holiday, but I would go away on a nice holiday. Like, I'd go to like...
1: Where though? Tell me.
0: Australia or somewhere. I'd love to do Australia, Bali, the works.
1: The rest of it.
0: Yeah. Basic, but...
1: No, that's nice.
0: I want to see the world.
1: Any particular part of Australia?
0: I have friends in Perth, so probably Perth. But I would love to do more
1: West Coast,
0: than just...
1: Isn't it?
0: Yeah, it's West Coast. Yourself?
1: I would also go away somewhere, I think. Remember last week we were chatting about spotting the orcas off Donegal, and
0: yes,
1: I told you the story about going
0: whales
1: to swim with the orcas in the Norwegian fjords. I think I would probably combine that, a Norwegian fjord cruise with swimming with orcas. Although, I might need a few extra pounds as well. But
0: could
1: to
0: be
1: do that.
0: Dear?
1: I would, especially if I want to take my wife as well, which I don't think I'd get away with not. So, yeah. But that's what I would do.
0: It would go a long way towards
1: it. Put it towards that. Definitely would.
0: But
1: 100%.
0: Yes, that could be you this summer with ourselves here at Highland. So head on over to highlandradio.com and get your tickets now. Now it is time for us to head to the 4 o'clock news, but we will be back after with the first game of the Quiz Whiz. Get entering, play, plus your name to 086-6025000, and we will be back with you after four. Here is Kingfisher and The Sun Will Never Settle.
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8: Good afternoon, it's 4 o'clock. Donal Kavanagh at the news desk. The Students' Union at the ATU's Donegal campus in Letterkenny says the rent-a-room scheme launched last year was a significant success and they're hoping for a significant uptake this year. It comes as the comparison website switcher.ie once again names Letterkenny as Ireland's cheapest student town in 2026. Sligo came in second. The comparison says students in Letterkenny spend an average of €1,285 a month. That's almost €6,000 less a year than studying in Dublin, Ireland's most expensive student town. Joseph Sweeney is Deputy President of the Student Union at ATU in Letterkenny. He says with the numbers attending the campus continuing to increase, demand for more accommodation is also increasing.
9: We ran a very, very successful rent-a-room campaign last year. We had a great turnout from Letterkenny and you know, Donegal community as a whole. You know, at one point we had, you know, over 700 beds listed on our accommodation site. That students can contact, but there's always an increasing demand because just the increase in numbers, cost of living crisis is not getting any better.
8: Two motorists were caught driving at more than 120 kilometres an hour in Donegal during the August bank holiday roads policing operation. It comes as Gardaí released their findings from the weekend. One driver was detected travelling at 159 kilometres an hour in a 100 zone in the Newton Cunningham area. Another was recorded at 123 kilometres an hour in an 80 zone near Muff. Nationally, more than 5,000 drivers were caught speeding over the weekend. 188 people were arrested for drink or drug driving offences, 17 of them in Donegal, while more than 350 motorists were detected using a mobile phone and over 100 were caught not wearing a seatbelt. Two people lost their lives over the weekend, including Ronan King from Armagh, who was fatally injured in a collision in Petrico on Sunday. No injuries have been reported following a collision between a car and a bike in Letterkenny this morning. It happened on the Polestar roundabout at approximately 8 a.m. Meanwhile, police in Derry have renewed an appeal for information after a child was knocked down by an e-scooter in the Shantallow area of the city on Sunday night. It left the child with injuries to the leg, hand, arm and face. There's a renewed focus on GP numbers across the country following the release of figures by Sinn Féin's health spokesperson. The figures show in Donegal 94 doctors were contracted under the HSE's General Medical Services Scheme in December 2020. That had fallen by one by the end of last year to 93. The number of non-GMS doctors in Donegal increased from 2 to 8 over the same period. Well, on today's Greg Hughes show, Deputy David Cullinan said measures must be taken to attract more GPs into rural areas, particularly in places like Donegal.
1: If you live in a rural community or if you work in a rural community as a GP, it's a big geographical area and you might find it difficult to get locum support. It can be very often an area where a higher age demographic, you have more complex care. There is a review underway at the moment in relation to general practice, and I would hope that it would look at expanding training places, looking at greater incentives to attract more GPs to come in, trainees to come in and become GPs, so maybe pilot projects that can attract more trainees into rural areas.
8: 149 premises in North Donegal are currently without power due to three separate faults. ESB is hoping to have power restored to 59 premises in Buncrana by 5 o'clock, with a further 16 expected to be reconnected by 5:45. The remaining 74 buildings in Moville could potentially face a longer wait. The projected point for there is restoration by 7 o'clock this evening. And Met Éireann has released its latest monthly climate report, showing that last month was the country's second hottest July since 1900. The weather station in Donegal at Malin Head, however, recorded the lowest mean temperature for the month and also the lowest daily average sunshine figures. Donna Marie Doherty has more.
10: July was one of the sunniest months on record for Ireland, with a daily mean of 10.72 hours of sunshine. However, the lowest mean figure recorded at Malin Head in Donegal was 4.31 hours per day. Conversely, the highest amount of sunshine recorded at a weather station in one day was 15.8 hours, recorded at Malin Head on Tuesday the 14th. The national mean temperature for the month was 17.25 degrees Celsius, which has only ever been topped by the mean temperature for July of 2013 of 17.34 degrees. The lowest temperature for the month at a single station was 15.1 degrees, again recorded at Malin Head.
8: Well, the forecast blustery with widespread showers, heavy at times, becoming more scattered though as we head into the evening. Sunny spells developing locally in places. Tonight, expect moderate to fresh and gusty west to northwest winds, strongest in coastal areas. They'll ease somewhat as we go into the evening. And that's Highland Radio News. We're back with news again at 5 o'clock. The headlines at 5, and then the main evening news is at 5:30. But until then, from the news team, good afternoon.
11: You're looking sharp, you've come so far.
12: 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Done in no time, then it goes back on its magnetic stand for a finish almost as good as one of mine.
11: Gillette, the best the man can get.
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0: Sandy, and next to me, welcome back to the home stretch. We are with you for another hour and a half, and it is myself, Anya Sweeney, and Mark is here as well. Now, did you see in the news, kind of not a surprise after the lovely weather that we did have, but July was recorded as the hottest month, according to Met Aaron, this year.
1: Hottest month ever?
0: This year.
1: Sorry. I misinterpreted that. So July is the hottest month of the year so far.
0: So far,
1: is
0: yes.
1: Is that what we're saying? Okay.
0: But it is the second hottest July on record since 1900.
1: Right, okay. That's where I thought we were going with it.
0: Yeah.
1: That's interesting. Well, sure, it was unreal.
0: It was unreal, for the most part.
1: It was class.
0: It was class.
1: And now, it's very easy. I feel like we all think Ireland's the best place in the world whenever the sun shines. And it's now, days like that, we're all like, oh, the weather. But it's actually, you know, it's neither. It's in between.
0: Class. You have to take it sometimes.
1: That's it. You have to take the good with the bad. As I was saying when it was raining last week. Yeah, it's a bit miserable out there, but geez, we had an unreal month there.
0: South of the country got very, very good weather and longer spells of it. I think that's why we're a wee bit grapey about it. But we're not grapey about it. We enjoyed it.
1: Not at all. I loved it. It was kind of borderline. I was kind of glad when it became a wee bit cooler in the end up. We on that boat now?
0: Not really.
1: No. Right. See, I don't know. I'm not a...
0: You don't like heat?
1: I do, if I can get away from it. I don't like how we're not equipped here to cool houses down and stuff. So I didn't like going inside and still being warm.
0: Mm.
1: Whereas I've lived abroad and like in really hot countries, 38 degrees. But when you go inside, like everywhere's air conditioned and it's like a reprieve from the heat. And here it's a wee bit like, get away from it. You're trying to sleep and stuff.
0: We build the
1: houses.
0: We build the houses to keep the heat in.
1: Aye.
0: So then the heat comes in and then it can't get out again because they're all so insulated.
1: Exactly. So the warm weather was class, but yeah, I was happy to see it go back below 20, I'll not lie.
0: Well, hopefully we have one more heat wave before we see the autumn.
1: Yeah, hopefully.
0: That's what I'm going to hope
1: like
0: for.
1: Today is... It's hard to take when you wake up and it's lashing. I was going to use a different word there. It was lashing and it's grey and dull and stuff. But as we said at the start, like you're going to get good weather, you're going to get bad weather.
0: Yeah.
1: Roll with the punches and it'll be bright and sunny again before we know it.
0: Very inspirational, Mark.
1: Thanks. Try my best.

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7: 17 minutes past four. Now it is very, very close to the time we're going to be playing the first Quiz Whiz of the day. But firstly, let's take some more music from George Ezra. Here is Listen to the Man.

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1: Yes, it is time for the first round of the Quiz Whiz today, and on the line, looking for a spot on the leaderboard, we have Maggie. Hello, Maggie.
2: Hi, Maggie.
3: Hello, Anya. Hello, Mark, isn't it?
2: That's me.
3: You're not used to Danny. Yeah.
2: I know. How are you? Bit of a difference in accent,
3: I'm
2: afraid.
3: Love your show, by the way.
2: Very good. Yes, thanks so much, Maggie. So you're a regular listener. You fancy your chances at the Quiz Whiz, do you?
3: I do, yeah. Probably the shite. But anyway, we'll go for it.
2: Right, so Seamus...
3: Sorry, I shouldn't have said that.
2: We'll work through it. We'll work through it.
1: All just right. Keep going.
2: We'll just keep rolling. Right. So, Maggie, you know how to play, but I'm just going to go through it again anyway for the listeners. So I'm going to say the letter A, and I'm going to continue the alphabet in my head. All you have to do is say, stop the car, and then whatever letter I land on, every answer you give will begin with that letter. Is that okay?
3: Perfect, yeah. Thanks a million.
2: Right, okay. I'll start the alphabet then. All right, 3, 2, 1, A.
3: Right. Stop the care.
2: I was on the letter E, Maggie. Is that okay?
3: E, right.
2: E.
3: Yes.
2: E for elephant.
3: Go for it.
2: So yeah. I'm going to pass over to Anya now. I'm going to start the timer once Anya gives you your first category. Very best. Best of luck.
1: Okay,
3: right,
1: 3, 2, 1, food.
3: Food, cheese. Just can't think of anything. Can I pass?
1: Yep. Object.
3: Envelope.
1: Car.
3: Sorry?
1: Car.
3: Car. Beginning with E. Escort.
1: Animal.
3: Elephant.
1: Celebrity.
2: Stop.
3: Eddie, what do you call him? The black guy.
2: Car.
1: I'm afraid we're out of time for your last one. So we got a score of 3, Maggie, in the 30 seconds that.
2: Maggie, now that the pressure's off, can you think of a food that starts with the letter E?
3: Egg.
2: I was thinking that as well.
3: Sorry, I did it again. I just thought of it there now.
2: Oh, Maggie, you're going to get us cancelled.
3: See, with you're under pressure, hey, you just can't, your mind goes blank, doesn't it?
1: That's it.
3: But anyway, sure it was good, Craig.
1: Yeah. All right, you'll have to try
3: I'll
1: again another time.
3: All the answers to other people, like,
1: it's easier
3: I don't
1: when
3: know
1: you're...
3: what they're like.
1: Yeah, that's it. But thanks exactly, a million for coming on to play.
2: Have a good evening, Maggie. All right, take care.
1: All right.
3: Thanks, Maggie.
1: So
2: there you go, that's Maggie.
1: Unfortunately, Maggie did not make it onto the leaderboard or to the top of the leaderboard, and Seamus still stays at the top there with 19.61, but it is still all to play for. And we will, of course, be playing again after 5. So if you fancy your chances, get text in. Text play plus your name to 086 60 25000.
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0: Nutini, 10 out of 10. And before that, we had Rihanna with Pon de Replay. Now, earlier on, we briefly mentioned this talking point. And earlier on, I was in the car, stuck in traffic, and someone kindly let me out of a junction. And, you know, I gave them the wee flash of the hazards. Wee thanks, a wee wave, you know.
1: Oh, you did the... It was someone behind you. And you flashed.
0: Someone let me out in front of them. Right. So I went out in front of them and then I flashed the hazards and...
1: How many times did you let the hazards flash?
0: Twice, I think.
1: Twice? Is that standard?
0: I can't really remember. I don't like them on for too long.
1: Like them, somebody will think of an issue.
0: There's something wrong.
1: A hazard, if you will.
0: Part, yeah, exactly that. But it got me thinking, you don't really see that in other countries.
1: No, I think you're probably right, especially maybe up here in rural Ireland.
0: Yeah.
1: Maybe even in cities here now, you wouldn't see it too much. I was in Belfast the weekend. I don't think too many people would have been flashing me out of a junction, to be honest with you.
0: Yeah.
1: But yeah, it's nice that we still do it. For the most part, I do know a few times...
0: the standards are slipping.
1: You know, sometimes you'd be coming out and you'd be thinking, all right, let me out here, please.
0: Yeah. The worst is out here. If you're heading right, coming out of...
1: Oh, it's a nightmare.
0: Coming out of the industrial estate here. And if you're going right at 5:30 in the evening, you could be sitting there for 5 minutes and then you have everyone behind you.
1: Not to get into the details, right? But see that junction there outside Highland. Like, if you see someone turning right to go down to Kilmacren, just let us out. Like,
0: please.
1: Sometimes I'd be sitting there 6 or 7 minutes and then there's someone behind you turning left. Oh, it's a nightmare. Anyway, I have to move on because I'm going to get too caught up on that subject.
0: What I was trying to get onto there was, what are some of the things that you only get in Ireland? So only in Ireland would you flash someone the hazards to say thanks?
1: We Irishisms.
0: Yeah.
1: Yeah, that's a good question. There's probably a lot, if you were to think about it, I would say... Like, you know the whole... The phone, if you're coming off the phone, you go blah, blah, blah, blah, blah.
0: Yeah.
1: That's probably one.
0: Yeah.
1: I don't think I've ever heard anybody say that. Ah, but you do, like, it's more of a mammy thing, is it?
0: All right. I don't know.
1: Yeah. All right, see. All right, look.
0: Another one is the weather being the main topic of any conversation. You go into the shop, you go into a pub, you meet someone on the street.
1: I think what that is, it's just the weather is the small talk. There's nothing else, really. If it's a good day, a bad day, a middling day, those are the words that'll be said.
0: Yeah.
1: That's just the small talk. And there's no getting around that. I don't know what it is. It's just we're obsessed with the weather. Obsessed with the weather. Yeah. I think it actually probably comes from farmers because the weather is very important for farmers. So that's maybe something they talk about. And there's a lot of farmers in Ireland. So maybe it's just crept into society that's what small talk has become.
0: But
1: because
0: it's
1: so important to farmers.
0: Or it's just something that everyone can talk about.
1: It is, but...
0: You're in it. You're out in it. You're in, like...
1: Yeah, but there's weather everywhere in the world, obviously. Genuinely, that is not a thing to talk,
0: You've been all over the world.
1: Well, I wasn't going to say that, but...
0: All right, Mark.
1: Yeah, like, only here I get involved in as much conversation about the weather. People just don't seem to care as much.
0: Elsewhere?
1: It's just like, oh yeah, it's raining, whatever. But here it is, like, it is the... A topic of small talk.
0: Yeah.
1: If you're sitting in a clinic and there's someone beside you, grand day,
0: good weather,
1: day,
0: we're getting this
1: not
0: weather.
1: Great day for the ducks, you know that's just small talk. Anyway, any other ones come to mind there now that we're on the topic?
0: At the minute, no, but I want to see what you at home have to say.
1: Hmm.
0: What are some of the things only in Ireland?
1: Yeah, that's a good question. Yeah. Yeah, go on.
0: And let
1: us
0: know on 086 60 25 000, and we will get to those after the break.
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0: Alicia Keys and No One.
1: Yeah, we got a request in there. Hi Mark, could you please mention that the Joseph Sheridan Memorial Cup is on this Friday at 7:30 in Rathmullen between Fannin United and Rathmullen Celtic. So that's a great bit of local football there if you're in the area. The Rathmullen Festival's on, and yeah, that's always good crack. So this Friday, 7:30, the Joseph Sheridan Memorial Cup final between Rathmullen and Fannin.
0: Very good. And also we got a request in for James Carlin Kellogg's Bunkrana, who just passed his ESB course. And could you please play Stay With Her Johnny? Many thanks. We might get that on for you.
1: Be off genre, but we'll see.
0: We'll see what we can do.
1: We'll
0: but
1: see.
0: Anyways, we are getting plenty of texts in here about the only in Ireland would you find... And we will get to those after Teddy Swims and Picture This.

0: Let us picture this with One Night, and we're into the final hour of the program here on the home stretch with myself, Mark Gallagher, and Anya Swinney. Danny's not here this week; he is sunning himself up in lovely Florida. But
1: and the other half, love.
0: Sure, this is it. Anyway, back to what we were chatting about. We got a few texts in, Anya.
1: We did.
0: Good crack.
1: Quite a few.
0: We're all good. We are good crack, aren't we?
1: Like we are.
0: There's a few good texts in there. So one I got that I liked. So true. Like. The funniest things in life are the stuff that's kind of funny and true at the same time. Saying sorry when somebody else bumps into you.
1: Yeah.
0: That's hilarious. Why would you do that?
1: And both people say sorry.
0: Yeah.
1: Or do you know when you have that awkward time when you're like, you're having a wee dance with someone in the hallway trying to get past them?
0: Yeah.
1: And you're also like, oh, sorry, sorry, sorry.
0: The funny thing is that even when it's clearly the other person's fault, you still feel the need to say, be polite and say, oh, sorry.
1: Also, love using that word in this country.
0: We do, yeah. Too much. Too much.
1: Loses its meaning.
0: It does.
1: Well, we got a text in from Sheila. Salads during a heatwave. And it is a necessity to roll ham up.
0: Oh, sorry, I wasn't expecting that. Salads during a heatwave, as in like no other time of the year.
1: You know the salad. You have the ham, you have the lettuce, you have the coleslaw.
0: Oh, a bit of coleslaw now. I'm on board now. Yeah.
1: And oh, boiled the egg. Ham.
0: We don't have boiled eggs pretty much apart from when it's sunny.
1: Yeah, exactly.
0: Yeah,
1: hard boiled egg. Like. And yeah, I love the rolling ham comment though.
0: You know, yeah, the ham gets, I can.
1: Because you're really fancy like that.
0: Yeah, rolling ham.
1: But it's the best dinner.
0: Rolling ham with boiled egg cut in half and a bit of pepper.
1: Oh, never explored the pepper now.
0: Maybe the next time it's sunny and you're having a salad.
1: I'll have some pepper.
0: Yeah, go for it.
1: Noted.
0: Keep the text coming in. 086-6025-000. We really enjoy getting your texts in. And if you have any birthday requests or anniversary requests, get them in to us. We would love to hear from you.
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0: A mix of cloud and clear spells tonight with scattered showers becoming more isolated overnight. Lowest temperatures of 8 to 12 degrees in light to moderate westerly winds.
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0: Khaki Kid and Date Night.
1: Khaki Kid are good, aren't they?
0: Very good.
1: You ever seen them live?
0: He.
1: Oh, just one?
0: Just one.
1: Sounds like more him. Fair play to him.
0: It's just himself. No bother to him. One man band.
1: You ever seen him live? No. Him?
0: Never. But I wouldn't mind. I like the music that he's coming out with. He's very fresh on the scene, like, but I'm liking what he's coming out with so far.
1: Yeah, same. Seen a story today. Bradley Cooper and Gigi Hadid. They may have secretly gotten married.
0: What is with all these celebrities?
1: Spotted wearing matching rings.
0: And also, I didn't even know that they were a thing until Taylor Swift went, which was no secret at all.
1: Right. Bradley Cooper.
0: 20-year age gap there, isn't there?
1: Yeah, I was gonna say that.
0: Yeah, I think he's 51 and she's 31.
1: Mm-hmm. Yep,
0: good
1: there,
0: math
1: you go.
0: There.
1: Would you go down that route? Secretly?
0: What, a 20-year age gap?
1: No. So getting married in secret. Getting secretly married and not telling anybody, like a celebrity.
0: I don't think so. I see the point of it when you are in the public eye. Because
1: for privacy. Probably,
0: for privacy reasons. I've nothing to hide, like. Do you know?
1: Nobody would be wedding anyway.
0: I mean, it would probably be a small wedding anyways.
1: Yeah, true. That's
0: I don't think so. You kind of had a small wedding. Well, you did have a small wedding.
1: I pretty much did that.
0: Came in, let's rewind the clock, nearly a year ago.
1: Next Saturday is my first anniversary.
0: And you had time booked off or something and you casually just said, oh no, I'm getting married that day. And we were like, what?
1: I came in on the Monday and I booked the Friday off because I was getting married.
0: Yeah.
1: And then we only found out we were getting married. I'm not even going to get into it.
0: It's
1: but
0: a long
1: the
0: story.
1: Date came up anyway. And on the Monday, we found out that we were going to be getting married on the Friday. So Asya ordered her dress and the dress arrived on Friday morning. And then we went and got married on Friday afternoon. So yeah, that was it. And I was actually back in doing Highland Video Saturday Sport on the Saturday. And yeah, that is
0: the
1: commitment.
0: Day after your
1: that
0: wedding.
1: Is commitment.
0: That is commitment.
1: I must admit, I wish I booked it off. But yeah, that is it. And I had 9 people for the meal at my wedding, just my family, pretty much. So yeah, it was lovely.
0: But it was a lovely day though.
1: But it worked out class because I have like unique memories and stuff that's actually, you know, unique to us about the day.
0: Yeah.
1: Whereas like, you know, if we had planned it for years and years and years, I don't know, it's a bit of a, I don't know, just the small wedding and the spontaneity of it kind of was right up our street. Obviously everybody's different, but I liked it. Yeah. So I would recommend it.
0: You're all for it.
1: I would recommend it. Yeah. And fair play to Bradley Cooper and Gigi Hadid if they did get married in secret.
0: Yes, now it is time for us to head to the 5 o'clock news headlines, but we will be back after with another game of the Quiz Whiz and plenty more music for the last half hour of the show, so don't go anywhere.
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4: 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You're playing on the blue sheet for the daily prize of €400. The reference number is S18. It's game number 32. The numbers are 29... 50, 19, 68, 64, 86, 40, 67, 69, and finally 46. 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
7: Thank you, Anya. Good evening. More than 1,300 homes and businesses across Donegal are without power this evening due to a number of faults. In Letterkenny, 1,180 premises are affected by a major fault on the Cullion supply, with power expected to be restored within the hour. A further 149 premises in North Donegal are also without power. Outages are hitting Buncrana and Moville. ESB, some customers should be reconnected by now. Some properties in Moville could potentially face a wait until 7 o'clock this evening. Gardaí say they're concerned for the well-being of a teenager missing from Letterkenny. Elisabetha Miloshu was reported missing on Sunday. She was last seen on Monday at 25 past 5 in Donegal town. She was wearing white runners, a black hoodie and black leggings, and was carrying a small Coach handbag. The 17-year-old is approximately 5 feet 3 inches in height, of medium build, with dark brown hair and brown eyes. The Students' Union at the ATU Donegal campus in Letterkenny says the rent-a-room scheme launched last year was a significant success, and they're hoping for a significant uptake again this year. It comes as the comparison website switcher.ie once again names Letterkenny as Ireland's cheapest student town in 2026. Sligo came in second. The ATU has again begun writing to people in Letterkenny, asking them if they have a room to offer. There's a renewed focus on GP numbers across the country today following the release of figures by Sinn Féin's health spokesperson David Cullinan. The figures show that in Donegal, 94 doctors were contracted under the HSE's General Medical Services Scheme in December 2020. That fell by 1 to 93 at the end of last year. And two motorists were caught driving at more than 40 kilometres an hour over the speed limit in Donegal over the course of the August bank holiday roads policing operation. One driver was detected travelling at 159 kilometres an hour in a 100 zone in the area of Newton Cunningham. Another was recorded at 123 in an 80 zone near Muff. Nationally, more than 5,000 drivers were caught speeding over the holiday weekend. There are the headlines. Back with news in full at 5:30.
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1: Yes, it is time for the second game of the Quiz Whiz, and today on the line we have Jack. Hello, Jack.
2: Hi, Jack.
3: Hi.
1: How are you, Jack?
3: Good, how are you?
2: Very well, Jack. Are you enjoying your time off school?
3: Yes. Freedom.
1: Excited to go back?
2: Freedom.
1: Let's hope your teachers aren't listening in now.
3: I pray.
2: You'll be glad to get back. You'll be glad to get back eventually. Come here, Jack. You're going to play the Quiz Whiz Stop the Car. I know you haven't been on the radio playing it, but have you played this game before?
3: Well, I played something like it, yeah. Called Stop the Bus.
2: Yeah,
1: it's the same thing.
2: We get that a lot, Jack. Yeah.
1: We just changed it. For the purpose of the show, we've changed the name.
2: Yeah, so I'm going to say the first letter of the alphabet, A, in my head, and then all you have to say, Jack, is stop the car, or very specially for you, if you want to say stop the bus, you can say stop the bus. And whatever letter I land on, every answer you give will then begin with that letter. Is that okay?
3: Okay.
2: No bother. I will start the alphabet in 3, 2, 1, A.
3: Stop the car.
2: C. Is that okay?
1: C.
2: C for coffee.
3: Okay.
2: So I'm going to pass over to Anya. Anya, when you say the first category, I'll start the clock.
1: Perfect. Okay. So 3, 2, 1. Boy's name.
3: Connell.
1: Country.
3: Canada.
1: Movie.
3: Cat and Hat.
1: Color.
3: Cream.
1: Drink.
3: Cream.
1: Drink.
3: Caramel. Coke.
2: Stop the.
1: There we go.
2: Car. Good effort. Cream, you said, for the colour.
1: Cream.
2: So, Jack, well played. You got through all five of them. The time to beat was Seamus' score yesterday, and Seamus did it in a time of 19.61 seconds. Jack, you were just a little bit short on a 24.6 seconds, but it's still a very good effort. Well done. You should be proud of yourself.
3: Right.
2: And come here, we'll get you back on again.
1: Definitely back on again, because that was a very good performance. Especially with the movie.
3: Thank you.
2: Movie was a tough one. And Cat in the Hat was some answer, because I couldn't even, you know, you're kind of...
1: I actually got that one in my head.
2: In your head, you're kind of playing along, and I didn't get that.
1: So well done, Jack, and definitely do come on and try again.
3: Okay, thank you.
1: All right, thanks, Jack.
3: Bye.
2: He was unlucky, wasn't he?
1: Very unlucky.
2: Yeah, because it was a good effort, good time. But Seamus yesterday was just a bit... He was rapid, wasn't he?
1: He was rapid. But yes, nonetheless, the score still remains unchanged, but we will be playing again tomorrow. So make sure you are tuned in to find out how you can come on and play the Quiz Whiz.
0: The Quiz Whiz on the home stretch. 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

0: Ray, and where is my husband? So earlier on in the show, we were exploring the topic of only in Ireland would you find...
1: Got some funny texts.
0: Finish the sentence. And one I loved was taking a photo of the car dashboard anytime it gets over 20 degrees. 100%. And I am guilty of that too. You send it to your friends being like, some heat today.
1: Warm.
0: It's warm.
1: 20. Yeah. I don't think I'd be picturing 20. 23 maybe.
0: Above 20, like.
1: I know why.
0: 20 and above.
1: 20 and above. Okay, fair enough. I'll give you it. Above 20, fair enough. Take a wee photo. It's warm out.
0: And another one, the response being there's plenty of food in the house when the idea of a takeaway is being brought up.
1: Yeah, that's...
0: always comes up.
1: That's a good one. Joe's been in touch. Ooh, he says, wink with a sharp shake of the head to say hello to someone.
0: I know what that... Yeah.
1: I'm kind of doing it here. It's hard to explain on the radio.
0: You're doing it as well. Right.
1: Just a wee flick. You nearly give yourself a whiplash doing it. And then a wee wink just to say hello. Usually followed by, in Donegal here, usually a yes lad or something like that.
0: Crack.
1: Yes lad. You know that kind of a... Yeah.
0: Yeah. Isn't it funny that we all have the same
1: thought? We do the same thing. Yeah, exactly. Yeah.
0: Not one of them have we said, I've never seen or heard of that before.
1: And even that there one, the wink with a sharp shake of the head to say hello. I mean, if you were to say that, I'm on the radio now and people listen to this going, what is he on about?
0: Yeah.
1: But you know what I mean. And people from Ireland know what I mean. You know, they're just the... It's so good. Thanks for that, Joe.
0: Great one. But anyways, we are going to be back after the ad break with some more music. So don't go anywhere.
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0: Fontaine's DC. And you're not to make you feel too bad. They're also going to be electric picnic on the Sunday night with Amble, aren't they?
1: Yeah.
0: If only you had tickets.
1: I did. I did.
0: Going to go to a request. Please play something for Michael McGonagall in Muff. Happy 20th wedding anniversary. And that comes in from his wife, Bernie. So we'll say massive congratulations to Michael and Bernie in Muff celebrating their 20th wedding anniversary. This one's for you. Here's Michael Jackson, The Way You Make Me Feel.
1: Happy anniversary.
0: Happy anniversary.

0: We'll dedicate that one to Michael and Bernie celebrating their 20th wedding anniversary. Massive congratulations. Happy anniversary. And that is nearly where we have to leave it for another show. Really enjoyed that today. The quiz was very good. But yes, it is Seamus. It is tight. It is Seamus who sits still in top spot heading into Thursday. He's in a good position. He is top of the leaderboard with a time of 19.61 seconds. So if you think you can beat him, you'll have another chance tomorrow. We'll give you the details tomorrow when we come on air on how to get involved. But Seamus in pole position to see to take out that €250 in cash plus a €100 voucher for Crawford Tiles and More in Castlefin. Myself, Mark Elher and Anya Sweeney will be back on the air tomorrow from 3:30 until 5:30 on the home stretch.
1: Yes, enjoy the rest of your evening, whatever you get up to, and we will talk to you tomorrow. 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
10: It's 5:30. This is the evening news on Highland Radio with Donal Kavanagh. In this bulletin, over 1,000 people are hit by power cuts in North Donegal. Gardaí are seeking the public's assistance in locating a teenager missing from Letterkenny. The students' union at the ATU's Donegal campus in Letterkenny says the rent-a-room scheme launched last year was a significant success, and they're hoping for a significant uptake again this year. We'll hear from the deputy president of the students' union there. The number of Donegal doctors on the general medical card scheme fell by one between 2020 and 2025, and Gardaí released the final details of their bank holiday weekend roads operation. Later on, Kieran Cannon is here with sports news. That's coming up at around about 5:45. But we begin with power cuts in more than 1,300 homes and businesses across Donegal are without power this evening due to a number of faults. In Letterkenny, 1,180 premises are affected by a major fault on the Cullion supply line, with power expected to be restored there shortly. A further 149 premises in North Donegal have no power. Outages are affecting Buncrana and Moville. A number of homes and businesses should be connected at this point in Buncrana. The remaining properties in Moville potentially face a wait until 7 o'clock this evening. Gardaí are seeking the public's help in locating a teenager missing from Letterkenny. Elisabetta Miloshu was reported missing on Sunday. She was last seen on Monday at 5:25 in the evening in Donegal town. She was wearing white runners, a black hoodie and black leggings, and was carrying a small Coach handbag. The 17-year-old is approximately 5'3" in height, of medium build, with dark brown hair and brown eyes. Gardaí say they are concerned for her well-being. The Students' Union at the ATU's Letterkenny campus says the rent-a-room scheme launched last year was a significant success, and they're hoping for a significant uptake again this year. It comes as the comparison website switcher.ie once again names Letterkenny as Ireland's cheapest student town in 2026. Sligo came in second. The comparison says students in Letterkenny spend an average of €1,285 a month. That equates, they say, to almost €6,000 per year less than studying in Dublin, the most expensive student town in the country. Joseph Sweeney is Deputy President of the Students' Union at ATU Letterkenny. He says with the numbers attending the campus continuing to increase, demand for accommodation is increasing as well.
0: We ran a very, very successful rent-a-room campaign last year. We had a great turnout from Letterkenny and you know, Donegal community as a whole. At one point we had, you know, over 700 beds listed on our accommodation site that students can contact. But there's always an increasing demand because just the increase in numbers, cost of living crisis is not getting any better. So, you know, I suppose we're really relying on that point in terms of the Donegal community to offer those bed spaces to students.
10: In an ideal world, I suppose more long-term student accommodation is preferable. There are plans to build more long-term student accommodation within Letterkenny, and I suppose the sooner those plans are realised and that accommodation is built, the better.
0: Absolutely. Look, I suppose we're in the same boat with a lot of technological universities, in that, you know, the university are very restricted in terms of building our own purpose-built student accommodation. I suppose any plans from sort of local providers and things like that to build that student accommodation is more than welcomed. And of course, we're open to working with anybody looking at them sort of plans in the near future. But the demand has to be met from somewhere. At the moment, it is from people in the community looking to take students in, looking to build. But until we get sufficient government support, essentially, for allowing TUs and ATU, as an example, to build that purpose-built student accommodation, this is where we're getting our accommodation from, which is, you know, brilliant from the community to have that sort of turnout, but there can be more that can be done.
10: And that was Joseph Sweeney, the Deputy President of the Students' Union at the ATU Letterkenny campus. You can see more detail on those switcher.ie figures on our website, highlandradio.com. No injuries have been reported following a collision between a car and a bike in Letterkenny this morning. The incident occurred on the Polestar roundabout at approximately 8 o'clock. Meanwhile, police in Derry are appealing for information after a child was knocked down by an e-scooter in the Shantallow area of the city on Sunday night. It left the child with injuries to the leg, hand, arm and face. The young man riding the e-scooter ran to get help and apologised to the child and their parent, but police say he left the scene without providing his details. Two motorists were caught driving at more than 40 kilometres an hour over the speed limit in Donegal during the August bank holiday weekend's road policing operation. One driver was detected at 159 kilometres an hour in a 100 kilometre an hour zone in the Newton Cunningham area, while another was recorded at 123 kilometres an hour in an 80 zone near Muff. Nationally, more than 5,000 drivers were caught speeding over the bank holiday weekend. A total of 188 people were arrested for drink or drug driving offences, 17 of them in Donegal. More than 350 motorists were detected using a mobile phone, and over 100 were caught not wearing seatbelts. Two people lost their lives on the country's roads over the weekend, including Ronan King from Armagh, who was fatally injured in a collision in Pettigo on Sunday. There's a renewed focus on GP numbers across the country following the release of figures by Sinn Féin's health spokesperson today. The figures show that in Donegal, 94 doctors were contracted under the HSE's General Medical Services Scheme in December of 2020. That figure fell by 1 to 93 at the end of last year. The number of non-GMS doctors in Donegal increased from 2 to 8 over the same period. Well, on today's Greg Hughes Show, Deputy Cullinan said measures must be taken to attract more GPs, particularly into rural areas like Donegal.
11: The first starting point is that we increase training places. So currently we train about 350 GP trainees every year. Unfortunately, not all of those will come into general practice. Many will leave the country. Some will go into other disciplines of medicine. What's shifting as well in terms of a trend is that young trainee GPs want a better work-life balance. They don't want to be working 70 or 80 hours a week, and many of them don't want to come out and essentially become business people, having to manage a practice, manage staff, and that's what they have to do. And that's why I have also called for the option of a public contract. a public GP contract where you can have GPs working for the HSE, treating patients and not having to have that option of having to run a busy practice. There's also issues about how we value GPs, and there are issues in rural communities. If you live in a rural community or if you work in a rural community as a GP, it's a big geographical area. You might find it difficult to get locum support. It can be very often an area where a higher age demographic, you have more complex care. There is a review underway at the moment in relation to general practice, and I would hope that it would look at all of those issues. So obviously expanding training places, looking at greater incentives to attract more GPs to come in, trainees to come in and become GPs, particularly in the public system, but also in rural areas, and maybe pilot projects that can attract more trainees into rural areas. Look at the incentives, look at how we better value GPs, and then appreciate that that work-life balance and greater flexibility is something that all employees want, and GPs are no different.
10: And that was Deputy David Cullinan. Meanwhile, the Irish College of GPs is warning 600 general practitioners could retire in the next 3 years. The medical director of the college, Dr. Dermot Quillen, says GP numbers are rising, but not quickly enough. He says we need to keep up with the demands of the population.
12: We are recruiting internationally to bring in experienced GPs, but we are playing a very substantial catch-up, and we still have and will have for several years to come a significant GP workforce shortage.
10: Just returning to one of our earlier stories, and we've had an update from the ESB. The vast majority of people affected by a power outage on the Cullion supply scheme have now had their power restored within the past few minutes. A number of homes and businesses may still be without power. A number of homes and businesses also have had their power restored in North Inishowen in the Ballymacarry area outside Buncrana. There are now 16 customers affected. It's expected they will have their power restored shortly. And further north toward Moville, 74 customers affected there. 7 o'clock this evening, still the projected time for those faults to be rectified. Secondary schools are asking for an average of €128 in voluntary contributions each year. A new survey by Barnardo's found that figure rises to almost €200 per pupil when payment requests for classroom resources are taken into account. The children's charity says parents with primary school children say they're being asked for an average of €130 to cover voluntary contributions and resources. Meanwhile, the average cost of a primary school uniform is €125, rising to an average of €203 for secondary school. The survey also found only 3 in 10 primary schools and less than 1 in 10 secondary schools offer an affordable uniform option. The National Policy Manager of Barnardo, Stephen Moffat, told Highland Radio News that affordable options should be available across all schools.
13: I think one of the things that we would say is the government needs to look at this as a whole. What are the costs? What are the serious pressures we're happy to engage with, and have indeed engaged with the department many times, and really think about how do they reduce costs? One measure which is looking at potential tax relief for certain items, or expanding, you know, back to school clothing, footwear allowance. But also what they need to think about is, you know, putting further pressure and taking specific measures to make sure that all schools look at the costs they're making parents spend every summer, and really think about how can they reduce some of those costs, make everything as affordable as possible, because that actually would drive costs down. It's the quickest way to drive costs down if schools individually do the right thing, try to make sure that, you know, not just back to school costs that we're seeing at this time of year, but also throughout the school year. So that's when they're deciding on school tours, school trips, extracurricular activities, that sort of things, that they're looking at more affordable options wherever possible.
10: Meanwhile, the Public Expenditure Minister has been defending the government's actions on back-to-school costs. Jack Chambers was reacting to the concerns expressed both by Barnardo's and St Vincent de Paul about the pressure on parents at this time of year. He said there will be cost of living supports more generally in the budget to help parents.
14: Look, over the last number of years, we've introduced free school books, many children with free school meals through the school year. So we've had significant interventions by government supporting the affordability of families going to school. And look, we, you know, it's the wider measures in the context of the budget that I've described. How do we give people back something in, for example, in 2027 in terms of their income tax package to help with the cost of going to school?
10: Over 100 admitted patients were without beds across the northwest this morning, according to figures released by the INMO. 52 were waiting at Letterkenny University Hospital, one more than yesterday, making it the fifth most overcrowded hospital in the state today. Yesterday, the HSE urged the public to use all available care options due to the pressure the emergency department at LUH was under. Sligo University Hospital had the third highest amount of patients without a bed today at 55. It's 18 minutes to 6 o'clock. Time for a short break. Sport with Kieran after these.
15: A limited number of flight packages have just become available for Highland in the Sun 2027, but they won't last long. 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
10: It's 6:15. Good evening, Kieran Cannon.
22: Thank you very much, Donald. We will begin this bulletin with soccer. Derry City have confirmed that they have parted ways with manager Tiernan Lynch. Lynch joined the club from Irish League side Larne in November 2024. Derry City currently sit sixth in the Premier Division and have recorded just one win in their last seven games in all competitions. Director of Football at the Brandywell, Mark Connolly, will take over as interim boss and will be in the dugout for Friday night's home match against Sligo Rovers at the Brandywell. Gianni Infantino has held crisis talks with key FIFA staff today in Morocco as uncertainty grows over his future as president. A number of confederations say that they have lost confidence in FIFA leadership over the now cancelled plans to sell stakes in the World Cup. Infantino is attempting to rally support for his re-election bid at next year's Congress, which will take place at Rabat. Turkish club Trab's own sponsor will confirm the signing of Mohamed Salah. He emerged from the airport in Istanbul this afternoon wearing the club colours. The 34-year-old forward left Liverpool at the end of last season after 9 years on Merseyside. He scored 257 goals for the club. Arsenal have agreed a deal to sign Bruno Guimaraes from Newcastle. The Magpies captain is set to leave St James's Park for a reported fee of £75 million. In the meantime, Arsenal are in Dublin this evening. They're playing a pre-season friendly against La Liga side Real Betis at kick-off at the Aviva Stadium as at 7:30. Some key players are with Arsenal today, the likes of Gabriel and Martinelli returning for pre-season. That's after their post-World Cup break. Celtic manager Martin O'Neill is in hospital after undergoing what the club is calling a small procedure. There are no further details of the 74-year-old's operation and he is expected to be released in the next day or two. O'Neill signed a one-year deal in June to become the permanent manager of the club after two interim spells last season, which ended with a Premiership and a Scottish Cup double. The Northern Ireland Football League season will begin as scheduled this coming weekend after three proposals put forward by the NIFL were approved at the EGM on Tuesday night. The three proposals could have held up the start of the season had the meeting not taken place. A 75% vote from the clubs was met for the proposals to be passed. The Irish League season gets up and running on Friday night with the NIFL Championship meeting of newly promoted Strabane and Institute, while the top flight's first game, they'll see the likes of Cliftonville taking on Crusaders. To cricket now, today's match between Ireland and Pakistan at Brady was abandoned because of the weather, without a ball being bowled. It was the opening match of five in an ODI series between the two nations. Underfoot conditions and incoming rain meant that play was not possible. The sides will be back on Friday for the second ODI at the Brady. To golf now, four more big names have been confirmed for the Irish Open at Doonbeg. Patrick Reed, Rob McIntyre, Francesco Molinari and Sepp Straka will all play at the tournament next month. They're going to join defending champion Rory McIlroy and previous winners Shane Lowry and Patrick Harrington at the DP World Tour event. US President Donald Trump, who owns the venue for this year's edition, is set to visit the course during the tournament. And finally, to racing. There's a 7-race card in Sligo, which just got underway a short time ago. Donegal jockeys Dylan Brown McMonagall, Patrick McGarrigan and Luke McAteer have all rides there this evening. Back to you, Donal.
10: Thank you very much indeed, Kieran. Let's turn back to the ESB for a moment, and the ESB have told us that power has been restored to those people in the Cullion area. That has happened. However, there are now just over 230 customers in Kilcare without power. They're likely to be without power until around about 7:30 this evening, and there are still in the region of 74 customers in the North Inishowen area around about Moville, still without power, 7 o'clock, the projected restoration time there. It was a busy bank holiday weekend for Aaron Moore on LLI. They responded to 4 call-outs over the course of 4 days at the bank holiday weekend. 3 of the incidents involved medical evacuations, with patients transported from the island to the mainland. With more, here's Tara Duggan.
1: On Friday at 2 a.m, Malin Head Coast Guard requested assistance from crews for a medical evacuation from the island to a waiting ambulance in Burtonport, which would take the patients on to Letterkenny University Hospital for assessment. Early Saturday at 7:30 a.m, a report of persons in a dinghy was received by crews. However, the Coast Guard reported that the dinghy arrived safely on shore, resulting in crews being stood down. 2 incidents were recorded on Monday, first at 11:22 a.m, when Malin Head Coast Guard called for assistance on a medical evacuation. Later the same day at 9:57pm, a second medical evacuation was also requested. Both patients were transferred onto ambulances at Burton Port to be taken to LUH. Coxswain Kieran O'Donnell wished the casualties a speedy recovery and thanked crews for answering calls, whatever the time, day or night.
10: A crowd of demonstrators carrying Republican flags protested at Bishop Street in Derry as a man appeared before Derry Magistrates Court this morning. The teenager is charged with wearing a T-shirt purporting to show support for a proscribed organisation, mainly the INLA. With more, here's Ryan Brawley.
2: 18-year-old Christopher Dillon of Rinmire Drive, Derry, faced one charge of wearing a T-shirt with INLA on it, suggesting he supported or was a member of a proscribed organisation on July the 12th of this year. A police officer connected the accused to the charge. Dillon was released on bail on the condition he observe a curfew from 8pm until 6am, does not enter the Fountain Estate or the walls, and does not go within 100 metres of any police operation, parade or protest. He will appear again on September the 2nd.
10: Met Éireann has released its latest monthly climate report showing last month was the second highest July since 1900. However, the weather station at Malinhead in Donegal recorded the lowest mean temperatures for the month and also the lowest daily average sunshine figures. Donna Marie Doherty has more.
3: July was one of the sunniest months on record for Ireland, with a daily mean of 10.72 hours of sunshine. However, the lowest mean figure recorded at Malinhead in Donegal was 4.31 hours per day. Conversely, the highest amount of sunshine recorded at a weather station in one day was 15.8 hours, recorded at Malinhead on Tuesday the 14th. The national mean temperature for the month was 17.25 degrees Celsius, which has only ever been topped by the mean temperature for July of 2013 of 17.34 degrees. The lowest temperature for the month at a single station was 15.1 degrees, again recorded at Malinhead.
10: And the forecast for this evening, a mix of cloud and sunny spells for the rest of today, some scattered showers, blustery for a time with moderate fresh and gusty west and northwest winds, strong at times in coastal areas. They'll ease as the evening goes on. Tonight, a mix of cloud and clear spells with scattered showers becoming more isolated. Lows of 8 to 11 in light to moderate westerly winds. Tomorrow, Thursday, mostly dry with spells of sunshine, hazy at times, some isolated showers as well. Highs of 15 to 17 in light to moderate westerly winds, possibly fresh at times along the coast. The main stories: almost 1,500 people were hit by power cuts in North Donegal over the course of the evening. Just over 1,000 have had their power restored in the Letterkenny area, served by the Cullion supply. At the moment, there are 283 customers without power in the Kilcar area, 7:30, the estimated restoration time there, and 74 in the vicinity of Moville, with an estimated restoration time of 7. Garda are seeking the public's assistance in locating a teenager missing from Letterkenny. Elisabetta Miloshu was reported missing on Sunday, last seen on Monday at 25 past 5 in Donegal Town. And the Students' Union in Letterkenny is seeking more participants in the rent-a-room scheme this year. They say last year's was a big success. They're hoping for a significant uptake this year. Back with news again at 7 o'clock. 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But for now, from the news team, good evening.
3: The obituary notices this Wednesday evening, August 5th. The death has occurred of Willie Doherty, John Ned, Ballysalla, Kilkenny Mallon. Willie's remains will repose at Eamon McLaughlin's funeral home, Station Road, Carrigdonagh, this evening from 6 o'clock until 9 o'clock, and again tomorrow from 12 noon until 3 o'clock and 5pm until 9pm. Funeral from there on Friday morning at 10 o'clock. For 10:30 Requiem Mass in St Patrick's Church, Ochoclay, followed by burial in the adjoining cemetery. Requiem Mass can be viewed live on Eamon McLaughlin Funeral Director's Facebook page. Family flowers only, please. Donations in lieu, if desired, to the Beech Hill Manor Nursing Home, care of any family member or Eamon McLaughlin Funeral Director. The death has occurred of Oliver Breen, 104 Antrim Road, Belfast, and formerly of Portadown, Armagh, reposing in Ard's Creasla until 10 o'clock this evening with rosary at 9. Funeral Mass in St Michael's Church, Creasla, tomorrow at 11 o'clock, with burial afterwards in Doe Cemetery. The Funeral Mass can be viewed live on mcn.live. Family time, please, from 10 o'clock and on the morning of the funeral. The death has occurred of Aidan McCallum, Inishfree, Greenham Park, Buncrana,
4: reposing at his residence. Leaving there tomorrow at 11 a.m, going to private cremation. Wake strictly private to close family and friends by wishes of the deceased. The death has occurred of Nora Shovlin, Nee McBrearty, Bavin Kilcar, aged 106. Reposing at her late residence until rosary at 9 this evening and again tomorrow from 12 noon until rosary at 9 o'clock. House private after the rosary each night, please. Removal at her home on Friday to arrive at St. Cartha's Church for funeral mass at 12 noon, followed by burial in the local cemetery. Family flowers only, please. Nora's funeral mass can be viewed on mcn.live. The death has taken place of Cathy Murray, Fernleigh Moyle, Hill Road, Milford. Requiem mass on Friday at 11 o'clock in St. Peter's Church, Milford. Burial afterwards in Milford Cemetery. Mass can be viewed on churchservices.tv. The death has occurred of Liam Grant, Clarendon Manor, Derry, late of Gollan Hill, Fawn and Buncrana. Liam's remains are reposing at the family home in Fawn. Removal from there tomorrow at 5:45, going to St Mary's Church, Cock Hill, for reception prayers at 6:30. Requiem mass will take place on Friday afternoon at 3 o'clock, followed by interment in the adjoining graveyard. Requiem mass can be viewed on churchservices.tv. Family time, please, from 10 p.m. until 11 a.m. Family flowers only, please. Donations in lieu, if desired, to Mary's Meals, care of any family member. The death has taken place of Nora McGuigan, Nee Doherty of Murlog Downings, reposing at her home. Shuttle bus running from the GAA Centre Downings with house private, please, after the rosary at 9 o'clock. Requiem mass will be held tomorrow at St John the Baptist Church, Carrigart, at 11 o'clock. Burial afterwards in the adjoining graveyard. Family time, please, before the funeral tomorrow. Family flowers only, please. Donations in lieu, if desired, to Meva Day Centre or care of any family member. For family information and more details regarding wakes and funerals, please go to highlandradio.com.
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getting things underway with the set of Jakarta. A track called American Dream. Easing our way into the show. Weather-wise, a bit of a mixed bag. Yes, showers fairly widespread at the moment. There are some sunny spells, though, as well. Blustery this evening, gusty west and northwest winds. Tonight, mix of cloud and clear spells, scattered showers. Temperatures 8 to 10 degrees. The winds will moderate, though, overnight. And tomorrow, Thursday, spells of sunshine, hazy at times, some isolated showers. It's a little improvement because there's so much rain earlier today. Goodness gracious me. So a little less rain on the way tomorrow. Top temperatures 15 to 19 degrees.

Don't you want somebody to love? I love it. There we go. The sound of the Boogie Pimps. Oh, yes. It is Ivan here with you, playing all the big tunes, power hour anthems like that last week track and club classics. Brand new tunes as well as this next one, which is the number one dance tune that has been kind of all across the planet over the last few weeks. So we'll play it in a second. And if you want to contact me on the show, I would always love to hear from you. Any suggestions music-wise, or if you just want to say hello and that you're listening and hopefully enjoying the tunes, then 086-6025-1000. That is the text number. You can WhatsApp on that number. You can send a voice note as well. We're back up and running on WhatsApp as well this evening, as well as the normal text number, 086-6025-1000. This is so big at the moment. We've been playing this for quite a number of weeks now, and we'll continue to play it.

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9: 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Tell them, baby, baby, baby, baby, baby, baby, baby, baby, baby, baby, I'm on fire. I tell them, baby, baby, baby, baby, baby, baby, baby, baby, baby, I'm a fireball.

0: That is a set of Pitbull. I'm on fire. Oh.
1: I'm a fireball.
0: Okay. All the big tunes, we're keeping them coming at you. This was suggested, so why not? What a club classic. From Lange.

We're loving that one. That is a wee tune called On Tonight, Silver Bumper. Class little tune that was suggested earlier. And we also played a wee tune as well, Hugo, that was suggested, of course, this out of Moving to the Sun. And we have a few more brand new dance tunes before the end of the show, so keep tuned. They are bangers. Okay, it is Ivan with you on this Wednesday evening. We're here till 7, we're on the Power Hour, and let's bring you some live music news. And firstly, a gig that has been postponed, two-time Eurovision winner Loreen. She postpones her European tour, including an Irish show. Of course, she won, she was absolutely huge in the Eurovision. And as I say, won her twice, and she was due to play here in Dublin's National Stadium. That's in September, and that has been postponed till further notice. So if you were planning to go on that one, tickets are available for refund. Now, if you're a fan of Weezer, a great sort of 90s indie band, but they've been producing music now for a few decades. Well, they are coming to Ireland. Yes, if you're a fan of Weezer, they have announced that they're going to be playing. They're going to be playing in Dublin's 3 Arena. Here comes the date, May the 12th, 2027. So if you're looking forward to that gig, it's happening next summer as part of their Gathering World Tour. The gig will kick off the Europe, UK and Ireland leg of the World Tour with American rock band Taken Back Sundays. They are the special guests, and the tour announcement comes ahead of their new self-titled album, Weezer, and that's set to be released in a few weeks' time, August 21st. And they've released a new single today, actually, CEO as well. So I say, if you're a fan of the band Weezer, they've had some big, big hits. Buddy Holly comes to mind, Island in the Sun, and a few other big, big hits as well. As I say, they're going to be playing here in Ireland, Dublin's 3 Arena, May the 12th of next year. And tickets are going to go on sale this Friday at 10 a.m. Here they are, Islands in the Sun.

Caesar. That was their biggest hit. What a tune that is. And they're coming to play in Dublin 3 Arena next May the 12th. All the big tunes. I promise you new dance music. I love this one. Molinos. My life is a disco. Turn this one up. Play it.

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thanks for these suggestions coming through. Keep them coming. Darling, darling, let's go. A wee shout out, this one just came in a second ago, and it says, play something from me, I'm homesick for Donegal, that is Deirdre, outside of Boston in Somerville. So hi to you, Deirdre. I say that just came in a few seconds ago. So big hey to you. Hopefully things are going great for you over in Boston. And it says you're homesick for Donegal. Hopefully you'll get home sometime in the future, and we'll play a wee tune for you in a little while. So stay tuned for that, Deirdre. Good to hear from you. Also good to hear from Deborah Sweeney, who's listening in, enjoying the tunes. And I hope you enjoyed that last one, Shakira. Also, hey to John Wallace. John was on a little earlier, and John was saying happy birthday to Leah O'Donnell, Lisa McDade, Anna McCauley, Claire Gallagher, Caitlin Carr, Elaine Graham, Lisa Hegarty, Martin Breslin, Michael Devlin, Brian Kelly, Derek Hunter, and Ryan McGranahan. They're all celebrating birthdays. So happy birthday, everybody, and happy 25th wedding anniversary as well to Anna and PJ McCauley. Happy 48th wedding anniversary to Margaret and John McGee, and happy 56th wedding anniversary, Anne and Bobby Doherty. Now, I promise you new dance music. This is a new remix of a classic tune. You'll recognize this one. Yeah, back in the dance charts again for Groove Jets from Spiller.

That is a Not Without Friends remix. 2026. It's a massive summer. One of the big, big anthems this year. Of course, a big, big hit way back. Way back in the day. Let's back out again. Groove Jet from Spiller. But this ain't love. All right, on we go. Let's do a big shout out to Lee and Patty. They're packing the suitcase for their big trip. Have a ball, boys. That's the message. Don't miss the Saturday market too much. It's another little message in there from Susie. Safe travels, lads. That's Lee and Patty heading off. Big shout to you guys. Enjoy. This is a song for today that is for sure. The rain is going away. Yes. This was suggested earlier. The sound of Moby. It's raining again.

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7: Okay, quick look at your weather for tonight. It's a mix of cloud and clear spells, temperatures 8 to 12 degrees, and tomorrow spells of sunshine, hazy at times, some isolated showers, temperatures between 15 and 19 degrees.

Part of memories, summer sessions here in Letterkenny. See, they were getting it all set up this week. It all kicks off, of course, this weekend. Deacon Blue, the Proclaimers, you'll be 40. That's all happening, but we'll be there for the Memories Day, Sunday, the 16th of August. And they are playing Flip and Phil. There we go. They're just each one of theirs. We're playing in the background here. Shooting Star. Also, the likes of Alice DJ. Bass Hunter. Cascada. Ultrabeat. Special D. Mark McCabe. Am I missing any? I probably am. But there you go. That's something to look forward to. Memories, of course, if you're into your dance tunes from the 90s and the noughties. It was an amazing day last summer, and we're really looking forward to it this summer. Let's get back up to date, though. Mixing the old with the new. Another massive dance tune of the moment. That's the sound of Prosper and Clooney. Turn it up. Here we go.

best summer tunes this year for 2026. That's right up there. Prosper and Clooney, Free Your Mind. Hope you enjoyed that one. Listen, that is it for this evening. Stay tuned, though. Colm Ferriter is next with Rulia Bulia. We'll be back. We'll do it all over again tomorrow evening. Hope you can join me between 6 and 7. Hey, have a great evening.

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1: It's Wednesday, the 5th of August. You're playing on the blue sheet for the Dilly prize of €400. The reference number is S18. It's game number 32. The numbers are 29, 50, 19, 68, 64, 86, 40, 67, 69, and finally 46. 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
9: Good evening, it's 7 o'clock. Donal Kavanagh at the news desk. The vast majority of ESB customers who lost power in Donegal today have had their supplies restored. 22 premises in Kilcar are still without power, with an indicative restoration time of 10 o'clock tonight. Over the past hour, over 200 homes and businesses in Kilcar and 74 in North Innishowen have had their supplies restored. Earlier, at around about 5:30, power was restored to over 1,000 premises in Letterkenny. Gardaí is seeking the public's assistance in locating a teenager missing from Letterkenny. Elisabetha Miloshu was reported missing on Sunday. She was last seen on Monday evening at 5:25 in Donegal town. She was wearing white runners, a black hoodie and black leggings, and was carrying a small Coach handbag. The 17-year-old is approximately 5'3" in height, of medium build, with dark brown hair and brown eyes. Gardaí are concerned for her well-being. The Students' Union at the ATU's Donegal campus in Letterkenny says the rent-a-room scheme launched last year was a significant success, and they're hoping for a significant uptake this year. The ATU has begun writing to homeowners in Letterkenny and also at other AUTU campuses across the region, seeking rooms for students to take up when the term resumes in the autumn. The comparison guide switcher.ie says Letterkenny remains Ireland's cheapest student town in 2026, with Sligo coming in second. The comparison says students in Letterkenny spend almost €6,000 a year less than students in Dublin. Well, Joseph Sweeney is the deputy president of the Students' Union at ATU's Letterkenny campus. He says with numbers attending campus continuing to increase, demand for accommodation is continuing alongside that.
10: We ran a very, very successful rent-a-room campaign last year. We had a great turnout. From Letterkenny and you know, Donegal community as a whole. You know, at one point we had, you know, over 700 beds listed on our accommodation site that students can contact. But there's always an increasing demand because just the increase in numbers, cost of living crisis is not getting any better.
9: There's a renewed focus on GP numbers across the country following the release of figures by Sinn Féin's health spokesperson. The figures show that in Donegal, 94 doctors were contracted under the HSE's medical card scheme in December 2020. That had fallen by 1 to 93 by the end of last year. Nationally, the figure rose slightly. Well, on today's Greg Hughes show, Deputy David Cullinan said measures must be taken to attract more GPs, particularly into rural areas like Donegal.
11: If you live in a rural community or if you work in a rural community as a GP, it's a big geographic geographical area. You might find it difficult to get locum support. It can be very often an area where a higher age demographic, you have more complex care. There is a review underway at the moment in relation to general practice, and I would hope that it would look at expanding training places, looking at greater incentives to attract more GPs to come in, trainees to come in and become GPs, so maybe pilot projects that can attract more trainees into rural areas.
9: A man accused of setting a mosque on fire in Dublin City has appeared before court for the second time. The self-described activist told Clover Hill District Court he fled Iran to escape prosecution for rejecting Islam. With more, here's Emily Keegan.
12: This fire took place at a mosque on Talbot Street on the 29th of June. 41-year-old Saeed Khosrowbadi of Seville Place in Dublin 1 first appeared in court on the 1st of July, charged with committing arson causing criminal damage. It's alleged he told Gardaí he's opposed to Sharia law in Ireland and didn't care if people died in the fire. Addressing the court via video link, he said he escaped Iran in 2016 from prison to start a new life. The accused had no legal representation and made an ongoing legal aid dispute and was cautioned by the judge about the risk of self-incrimination. He'll appear in court again next week.
9: And Met Éireann has released its latest monthly climate report showing last month was the second hottest July since 1900. However, the weather station at Malin Head in Donegal recorded the lowest mean temperature for the month and also the lowest daily average sunshine figures. With more, here's Donna Marie Doherty.
13: July was one of the sunniest months on record for Ireland, with a daily mean of 10.72 hours of sunshine. However, the lowest mean figure recorded at Malin Head in Donegal was 4.31 hours per day. Conversely, the highest amount of sunshine recorded at a weather station in one day was 15.8 hours, recorded at Malin Head on Tuesday the 14th. The national mean temperature for the month was 17.25 degrees Celsius, which has only ever been topped by the mean temperature for July of 2013 of 17.34 degrees. The lowest temperature for the month at a single station was 15.1 degrees, again recorded at Malin Head.
9: And the weather for this evening, a mix of cloud and clear spells tonight, with scattered showers becoming more isolated. Overnight lows 8 to 11 degrees Celsius, light to moderate westerly winds. Mostly dry tomorrow with spells of sunshine. Hazy at times with some isolated showers. Highs tomorrow of 15 to 17 degrees Celsius, light to moderate westerly winds, possibly fresh at times near the coast. 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We're back with news again at 7 o'clock tomorrow morning. Ryan's here with that. In the interim, we'll have regular national and international updates, and you can check all of today's news on highlandradio.com. 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

Seymour Mahasa, agus the father of all to Rov, Sha, Gudji, Rulia Bulliam. Colin Ferreter and Shoilish and Irish Clare, Shartanul, Las Gilliga, Beans, Erinair, Sharkuji Hawk, Bio or FM, Thomas Bio or Facebook, August Thomas Bio or Heave and Station, Highland Radio .com. By Sky, your Kyol, August Cracker, Gunny and Shaw's studio, Jenny Kellyrish, or Kyol Tradition Till and a She Fidulary, August Tas Toskrupt and Mokhajata and Norton. On the sheaf jewelry, August to the January for Hunya and Gig Mora to Aku Hisig Fly Kyol in the Heron in Bell First Year at Sandika Amwara. August to Butchery on Fly Ogunya Foster, the studio to Luca Ogunya, August to Luca Turish and Priv Dush or Winchamara, the Boxy Kyol Egg Fly Balyaha Clear. August to David Ogunya Foster, August to David O'Connaby, a castle couple of tune, a godger to Luca, August a Turish Fla, Olua Winch, August Tash O'Connaby, some Omiort, a Fla, Kyol, Naherin, again Jerry Shartin, Erin Neola, he's about first. It's Kodge Ward, Ella As and Ear Hushkert, a Jiri Lofa, a Hantash, August Quarjus, Lavelli Gulier, Bejo Gomesha Jazz, Kodjella, Oilish Ja, Sna Shartin, Yatama Ronya, Maradurchma, Tomaj Bior, Facebook, my Wehits, La Tommy Rosny, Marigoni, Yerma Hugh, and Saw Kodjilum, August Svejala Tunalish Ja, the Kyoto, you have it, August a Crack, Eliga have it, August a Kloshdal, August Chakter, the Agal, August Marshinja, Shaw Tolua, August Erbrut, Nakariga Boyne, Glacky on Album Mur, Saku, the McCandle of Rishon Bomager.

0: 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so it was real so I think we decided on or you decided on rather
1: yes Jackson's and the oak tree
0: all righty.

0: Blackhill and the Heron, Aoife Amara and Mel Firstig, Holland and Caffra. And ladies, you're playing. It's a free gig at Blackhill. And my eyes nearly popped out of my head there when I heard that you were playing a free gig in Belfast. But you'll have a very appreciative audience, at least down at the Blackhill. There's no doubt about it.
1: So
0: you're welcome. Oh, it'd be galgam, eh? No doubt it'd be for the Roisin Quarja has lived there and Denny McLaughlin are in Aoife. Congratulations on everything. The last day you were in. Few weeks back, start of the summer, it was a kind of a preview to the Denny McLaughlin weekend.
1: That's right. It was Failure in the Hinch. It was on in April time.
0: Yeah.
1: So we had a brilliant weekend. No, I know it's time is flying by, but that was lovely. We had we did the big orchestra tribute to Martin Turry. Arranged a lot of the music for that. So we ended up having to do a second date of that. So it was just amazing. Like, and all the different bands we had then as well. Tulua, you had earlier, in the Bass Street Boys, and then there was lots of different events happening over the weekend, so it was a great tribute. Yeah,
0: amazing. I had the privilege of attending the recital on Sunday afternoon, and I left feeling uplifted and better educated, probably. I've listened to Martin, you know, and you know, it's terrific the way he assembles the pieces, and it's just
1: when you know you give him this is two different projects now he's worked on with us. And it's just the detail he goes into and taking the pieces out, because sometimes, you know, if you're doing all of Denny's music, you could end up with a same kind of sound, but he's very good at, you know, picking up and poignant pieces in the music to kind of highlight that and make everything kind of sound quite unique. So he's just a genius at arranging music.
0: And the way he comes across as well, like, without being, you know, sort of patronising or whatever, he just has a lovely way about him, kind of putting across the message and so on. Lovely.
1: He's very
0: arrangements.
1: Articulate, yeah.
0: Very articulate. Yeah, that's the word I was struggling. That was the word I was struggling to articulate. So boom boom. Walk a dig a day on a mansion.
2: You did say you played the drums.
0: So I guess Tara Nihalan, Vitos D Cancher and a pod crillo because we two Mary Kenyal E Canchor again Kyol Nicola again egg skull. Sorry, Kill Nicola Foster, Rita Tauri, August Lord Hugo Gallant, and Shen. It's great to have you back as well.
3: Gormaga, thank you.
0: Generate for gig more tomorrow. Tell us a wee bit about the she fiddlers, if you wouldn't mind. To the uninitiated.
3: A bit closer.
0: a bit closer to the microphone.
3: The she fiddlers were a group of 13 fiddle players, all female fiddle players from Donegal, or based in Donegal. We started at the Errigal Arts Festival, how many years ago? 2018, I think. And it started with the Fela and Eric, Fela and Givry, in Gidor.
0: Oh yeah, Skull Givry, yeah.
3: Skull Givry, sorry. Yes, myself and Mairead were playing, we were at a concert, it was a Cayley and the Campbells were playing at it. Jimmy Campbell and Vincent, and Peter Campbell, and a few of us. And we were all kind of playing on stage and there was dancers. And then after that concert, there was a session, and I just remember it was kind of, you know, I don't know, maybe midnight or something, and I turned to Mairead and said, "Mairead, do you notice something about this session?" And she was like, I said, "It's all females." It's like, there's something, like, this is crazy. I said, could we put together sort of a female group that was all females from Donegal? And she goes, "I think that's a great idea. Yeah, let's do it." So I said, I'll email Paul from the Errigal Arts Festival and see. So he was like, "Yeah, let's put something together." He said, "I have, you know, I'll put a concert. I'll give you, you know, money for 8 people." And then it was like, "Oh, maybe we've got a 9th. Oh, there's a 10th to 13th." And it ended up being 13. Then he was like, "That's enough. We've no more money. We're running out of money for this gig."
0: 13.
3: Yeah. So, but actually, on that first concert in 2018, we had 39 female musicians, fiddle players, on the stage in the last part of the last set.
0: Wow.
3: Which was amazing.
0: Yeah.
3: And like, so there's so many female fiddle players that are not even in this band because they just weren't part of the 13 that we could fit on in that one gig.
0: Yeah, but it's a roll call of some of the best players in the country, really, you know.
3: Not true, yeah.
0: Yeah, I mean, Clodagh Warnock and Claire Frail and Rodney Weedy, like the...
3: And Breach Harper and Les Doherty and, you know, there's just... And Denise Boyle and there's just so many... I mean, some fiddle players,
0: and Teresa Cavanagh.
3: And exactly. And Roisin McGroin.
0: Yeah. I know, yeah. It's amazing. But what is it? I mean, it's, if you don't mind me saying so, it was kind of like a subculture nearly when I was younger.

0: you know, and it has become so mainstream, and it seems now like every young person has turned their hand to traditional music, and it's become a thing at schools, cool. in schools as well.
1: I suppose that's yeah. that's partly because of the effort that some of the musicians of our age group have been put in over the years, especially the likes of you, Roisin. There's some amazing fiddle players in Ishone because of herself and Clodagh. Mm. So, yeah. The envy of the rest of the county.
2: Not at all. I think there's just I was in Glencolumbkill just back from there, not today.
1: It's on at the minute, the Fiddle Week.
2: And it's just lovely to see. It's just that thing of traditional music, particularly, you're going across generations and people from all different walks of life, from all different places. Like, you've people there from America, Germany, whatever, sitting, and they're coming to play Donegal fiddle music, you know. So it's just a lovely thing, but it's a very social thing, and everybody's very accepted, and it's very inclusive.
0: Yeah, and what is it that defines the Donegal style, would you say, as opposed to, let's say, the Scottish?
1: I'm leaving this one up to you.
0: How technical is it? Or how long have you got?
2: Well, it's because there's great drive in the Donegal fiddle music, and it was always used for dancing, so the dancers kind of did expect good energy and good lift, so there's that. There's probably the influence of the Scottish music in the repertoire, and there's also the influence of the piping, so you've got a lot of technical stuff that happens with droning and stuff, mimicking the pipe sound, so it's probably quite unique. Also, the fact that it was quite isolated, it kind of held on to its repertoire fairly strong, you know. So it's quite unique, you know. A lot of people get very envious if they know you're from Donegal and you played the fiddle, because you may be in other parts of the country, they don't have a tradition that is as strong as what we have.
0: I think once it gets under your skin as well, it kind of becomes a bit of an obsession, maybe, or is that too strong of a word?
1: Totally. I mean, our whole life has been we've been obsessed by it our whole lives. Yeah. I wonder what would I have done if I wasn't playing the fiddle. What?
0: You'd be reading the Donegal to Eric.
1: With your brother. Sorry, this is an in-joke.
0: All right, we'll go back to the tunes. We're off on a tangent there.
1: Yeah.
0: So, Darna set and Shin, Frank of Eckham, Mabatham, I could scream, Leo and Shin.
1: Mazurkas.
0: All right, so Francie Mooney's and Vincent Campbell's in the card.
1: Yeah, some great fiddle players that taught us over the years and, you know, we played with. So it was
0: Nice. Plus, and set shot a Hasu, he is singing Dor Foster, because in the session.
1: Yeah.
0: So, alrighty. 1, 2, 3.

0: Whoa, boy, Seb. Set Mazurkas and Shin goes to Shinner an album Foster the Hudson as she fidgetary V McTorch close in the history to the Daw and Shin Air at Bandcamp. And the album was released in 2020, I think, as far as I know. How did you decide on the tunes with so many inputs?
1: I think it was mainly what we kind of, a lot of it was Donegal repertoire, wasn't that it? It was what we were kind of used to playing, what. And we all noticed that we all had different names on things that were the same tunes from, and we just because we're from different areas of Donegal, and whereas Mairead would call something like the Glenties Reel or something, I would have called it something else, or the and I would have called it probably Francie Mooney's Herd. so it was kind of cool. I think we just played things that we played in common.
0: Yeah, it kind of makes the tradition a bit stronger as well. Yeah. So many influences in the melting pot, you know.
1: Yeah.
0: So what about the set list tomorrow evening? These are the kind of... has it been emailed out yet or in the WhatsApp?
2: It's being discussed at the moment.
0: Well, it could all change in the night too, isn't it? That's the joy of it all, the man says. Teresa the Farron of Falcher wrote her rash, we too steep, as your cuig, blianahin, the shade, blianahin, and the impresario, Zilligas, Clahanili. Ava, Augustia, and they've fairly gone places since.
3: They have indeed, yeah. They're playing away, and we've Carol Doherty now doing a great bit of work down in our area, and kids are coming on great, and I'm delighted to see such a strong tradition as you were just talking about. You know, there's so many young people taking it up, and like that, the social aspect of it is such a huge factor for them, and it's lovely to see them enjoying it.
0: Yeah, Carol's doing
3: great. Carrying on the culture, yeah.
0: Ober and Agapel, as they say, is doing Trojan work down and. In the northwest and the La Gaela, I think again, Mother and Clahan, amazing line up there, and activities all day, you know, just seamlessly organized. And himself and Joe Armstrong is another man that's
3: Joe
0: really
3: is doing
0: pulling
3: great
0: up trees.
3: Work. He really is, yeah, a fabulous musician himself, too, and like so invested in his local community and making sure that people are recognized for what they're doing there as well, you know, and the things he put on for Paddy Neely Boyle, and you know, like he's doing great work there, so it's lovely to see it, and that he's supported by the locals. You know, it's lovely to see the locals supporting all these events that are going on.
0: Yeah, but that's something that happens as well. I mean, nothing happens and occurs in a vacuum, and you can be guaranteed the support of the community and Donegal anywhere you go. Really, you know, you're going to get backing from whoever it is that needs the parents, particularly driving their kids around. It's a big part of it.
3: Yeah.
0: So, and you're with the DMEP back in September?
3: Back in September, and we're raring to go. And you know, the doors are open there for people coming in to do their lessons and all sorts of instruments. And the information's up on the website there. And sure, you've, I don't know how many instruments and venues and different places that they have going on. But I'll be back in Falkara and Gweedore again, and looking forward to meeting the students after a long break. And
0: absolutely,
3: raring to get going again. Yeah.
0: Na poistí lige súil go mórla tú a eicil a rist gan áir sa bí.
3: Yeah,
0: tás fáil. So a trio pizza. We'll go for a third set. We'll send Carcúil your guests to here. She throth up. Yeah, hann ye shard hann a fin. Jimmy and Tian and Tom Hart. Mar a bhu. Brad na súil mar a jarra. The chief agility at Habiosa Studio and the he culture, you can see the generator, like a gig at on a giant clog of Mara, Sheila, Jay Bomachin, I'm random, I could yours.
1: I know, yeah,
0: 10 past 10. Holland the Catra, Mill First, Chilar the Catra, Marf Harch, done Kelly the Moors, culture, August, Kjol, Flag Kjol, the Heron, Fee Hafiz, Jay. Tanagasari, Lacarum, the Fenya, Horch, the First. Ta David agus Luca generate fostal a chartist ja boxadori agus be David he is a falachola generate on the octa lahai so nomi octa lahai quando hun and all agus allu champion crave all over to on special shiny gun steel and your gun bomb which fast he agus Luca lahai couple of set of casa doing you ac erdus the sheaf agility
1: or three of the
0: sheaf agility near us west when you're the three mic on.

0: Sár Sár Wai Ar Fad Toskrucht on Sár All Group Na Si Fadjallari An Shas Studio La Roisin Tara Agus Teresa Agus Iad Eg Olvu La Sian Tarasu Yanu Si Ysgwji Bel First Agus An Kjokorum All Wari Yanu Er An Gig rig, Colin the car. Kate Ford McKinley going to meet him. I got a text to Curtis Chah hugging you. Absolutely brilliant girls. Hard to beat the Donegal fiddlers. Shin and ear in your gun. Out of Serbi. At Sar White. It's going to meet him. I got a chart to Chah. Have you any other gigs or anything coming up, girls, in the Northwest? You'd like to.
1: There might be one coming next year in Denmark.
0: In the northwest of Denmark.
1: It's really hard to
0: Zootlander.
1: Get 13 female fiddle players together in the one spot in the one time. So, yeah. That's why we don't do too many gigs, but it's kind of cool.
0: Yeah, but even if there were 10, he is, like, you know.
1: I know, yeah. You never know. Yeah, we did some really good ones. We did, just before we're running out the door, we did a lovely one at the Temple Bar Trad Festival with Mary Shape and Carpenter was all. We were all on the stage with all. Yeah. It was just the most amazing gig ever. Nice. Yeah. Beautiful. And Trina Nicole, it was kind of like we were almost part playing like the Bothy band set. It was so cool.
0: Brilliant. Yeah.
1: So it was really good.
0: So Sinead, I guess he got a mile of Mike of a reach this chart as Jack goes to shut Nivel Clara be yogging your gun tack here. While I've set a wine, I'll have to
1: better get the boohily in.
0: I get the yomish the gas for you, Jack. Can't call you, yeah. So Kermit's an ads, I got you my picture, but I shouldn't call you, yomish the gas for you, Jack. So mile of boy his jay bomb in your jay, hollow in the cashra, a cree large bell first, it's an ehemora, and she fidgety, matadu knuckle heart, be can't you? Chanty Suez and Shinagus, close to the histories and a horse to the cuds, then the Choltery as far as cheer, Bio and Shinamel first. Because Bunny Gis Altamahas. All right, Arashni and the Fogri. Le, David Agus Luca.
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0: And Hamanish, na, Fihabo Mishkuji, a hock the clog and shaw, Bjor and air, Highland Radio, Nevni hock the shay, Nevni dog, Nevni, Thomas Bjor, Facebook, Foster, to David Franzak, champion Crave Olu, or a boxy kyoliga. 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
11: Tá mé scoil de an a couple of Portanish, Mason's Apron, the Fox Hunters, Augustine's Reign.
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0: ta shen a hodju but a jar So, all right, okay, send a effect to so we yeah. Could you walk it and send faster with the radio, able to a couple of parts of a hennion, a cast of it. So, send a kid moon, should have yogurt. August Kane Coltus at the general under the yoktor for Honey again.
1: Ah, Letcher Cannon.
0: Coltus Letcher Cannon, yeah. August, to Shannon Foster, Hilfridge, Shannon Ford McKinley, it's an Aurani yoktor, because Janum Sequardinus, the Shannon Special Jazz, Eve Lenny, Hinyartella Foster. Tan banjo will get faster. So, okay, are Hossie to a box in the banjo? No, came back.
1: The
0: box and Shin, Hossie to a banjo. Because Kay to call you like the banjo, no, will munch or a good fillet.
1: I nearly munch rogum. Okay, and Bosco goes on banjo. To Fain.
0: To Hain at a general Chagos Killig. Wow. Fain follow me. No. To Chakterix and Shin, the Hishmahori at a. It's so much party, Zaku Hart. Idel Davies, Kurt text the Stahan Shin. Fia and Yin Sogat, Kawaja has lay Idel, Tunes Gallant had Archie August, Tafia. He is a Glan Column Keller for Lahart again, Lormage for the Danela. August, a couple of texts, Ella, August, Leah Mama. Idel McLaughlin, Codjus, Sean Carra, the Hodjogan, yes, he is. And a show in Foster, August, Gurmagat Idel, Kjol Erdoy. A dirty or a Clara North. Mila Boy hits the Dallas a text. Amanda Doherty Foster, my chef, Ita or Fad, August Amora of Igafla, a journey she fed Jerry, August the Boxer, Dory Foster. Luca, it's great to have you back, my buddy.
2: And it's great to be back.
0: And the standards are through the roof, my friend. It's great to have you on such an auspicious occasion with the Sheafiddlers and then the Perry is in as well. You know, it's great to have the two of you in the one room and it's. You know, it's been a while coming, but there it is, and gorgeous lad. And you are, Sue McElhare was your
2: was my accordion teacher, yeah.
0: And you won the Dublin Fla there recently.
2: I won the Dublin Fla last May there.
0: Very good, gorgeous lad. Fair play to you. And you're at Monkstown now, is that the?
2: Yeah, Monkstown. Yeah.
0: That's your call.
2: That's the branch there.
0: Great stuff. No, we'll take another wee tune. Glacomage la tune, Ella, which in Carcul your gasoline. So, could you have a hookish of Jeans Rail here in Rodigan?
1: A couple of Portella and Ish, John McHugh's Out in the Ocean, August the Keshig.
0: Love it.

0: Studio chat for a gallant at Hanukkah, O'Farah, Bogle, August, Dirtchig, what should be general? Cohita, Eta, Wire Fad, Tishad Milchin, a Brodul, Asafeli Gulier, Heas, and Shin, Egg, and Ranog Kjol, Egg Finn Valley College, just so good, Sir David, August Gianchi, Ahan Re, Ertsa, August Tug, Laku, Parchus, and Bibetu, Sonomi, or Egan, Comortus, and Accordion, he is ig flag hiol na hirin Jadoni, agus Antian Magellig Gullier le Farra, agus Chactor a Galantan sin o de Chargis sa skull. 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August Gibbs Ahan Rat and the Homahori Illegulier Shannon August Annie Nicharan August na Na cultury illegalier at Jennifer Onadiach Don Earhusker, the Hondigun and all Derogus Turoin, he is egg and flag was beef, which is Conyal Sulama Funyan na Tarty, Jerry Kill egg and Jerry Shartin, Shahogin. Can he go well, Bay Moore at a cul, he is Sigga Finn Valley or Skull? Will more on Kenyon, will to Jenner Stadio or the cul?
1: Yeah. Mish, so Darvley and Narahanig and Minchur Miss Bogle is Jacko Jane School, Marshin Nero and Shan Sogum and Kyola Stadger.
0: Yeah. What touch are in Carl Clamanish for Hunya Nartesh, Tokola Shaglakud on Artesh Major?
1: Ak Nero Nero Glordini, January and Ish Ak to make January Tivum Wheaton School.
0: Oh right.
1: Hunya Nartesh.
0: Well they Well, it's a good day. Did better brave, but the continuing castle at a banjo, no retention, where you got David Foster, led the hull, but the Shin Carcol Yor, and you had the Kojabra the charter style of the Harlishi. So, David, Tan Banjo, I give Foster, August, Sarah White, who's pointing my head, a banjo. Could you have to August to do in you, David? In peace, it's all good.
1: The Road to Ballymac, August, the Box of Armour.
0: All right. Pajama hint to David Franzak Bios Studio Linya Don K Dur a Reeve August said it's good Jennifer a tunal scuppy by the culty shot illegal air or file air Facebook Higlat covered cheers air August the Ruddy Illegal Kinsharist August Kamala Shun by podcast Janta Ogunya Pod Krelu Janta Ogunya Fast so it's Fedgelar Easter Cheer Linna Clara Illegal Air to Janta Ogunya Fui Playback Erin Steve Highland Radio Bunk.com August Sarah Kjol, Janta, Oganilla, Trifle Shard, you know, Trifle Blient, you know, Starnoy. David! I took a jam of hand, my friend.

0: Beth, I'm not going to find you too. The wine, I'll gas for the boy. I'm some of weeks ago. Ahan and ya a kodji lumps at North Lima, Clare Beg, the country boy, and Cha Tommy Rosny and Mahil Clegg Lackachin on. Besher and air, the Scotty Kyol Chiragudi, man eat at North. Then a she, fidgelery, a has it was Jaff Foster, Augusta, a cast, a Kyolti Gallant had been and Cha's studio Foster, Guskin, Majahan Rat, Arhusen. I could see the general Balasak, who she is, could you, Belfast, Chilahi, Flakyol, Fiha, Fiha, Sashay, Agus, the Gasri, Hanukkah, Staff, Foster, Agus Gasri, Tashavinta, into my David, Agus Luca, at Habiosa Studio, Len Foster, Agus David Amor, Artis of Flakyol. It's got a magus bit to Rasha reached to Gan Aura Serbi, and Lehid the Talon at Ogunius and Ear Hushkers, Agus a Kyol tradition to go Bio Brewer, Agus Gasri, Tashan, Lava Sabalcha, our Lava. So could you in peace of Jerina, Hokrish of Yenu?
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0: Ready up.

Evening to you all this Wednesday evening. The country boy Tommy Rosny taking you through for the remainder of the evening, right up until midnight, with some country music. And kicking off the show tonight, Hal Ketchum, and tonight we might just fall in love again. But before we go on, a big thanks to my good old buddy Colm there with Rula Boolia, and he had some fantastic guests in the studio tonight. Earlier on, he had the three girls playing the fiddle. They're going to be playing the Flat Keol up in Belfast tomorrow evening, and then he had the two lads on the accordion. And telling you what talented young lads they were as well. He'll be back again next week at 7 o'clock with a new edition of Rula Boolia. So join him. I look forward to that show every night. I do the camera for him first, Facebook Live. And it's lovely to sit in and see all the talented young musicians that have come into the studio with him. Joining me later on will be Anne Biddy. Everybody knows Anne Biddy.

Randy Travis from the album The Storms of Life. Big hello to Tara, who's been up here at the studio with Colm there on Rue La Boulia. She didn't, we couldn't afford her to sing a song, but she's tuned in there, and we'll play this one for Tara.

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sound of Vince Gill from a couple of months back, and Pink Cat Lat takes us up to just after 20 past eight on a Wednesday evening here on The Country Show. And if you just joined us, you're very welcome indeed. Here's an old country classic from Charlie Rich.

Charlie Rich, behind closed doors. Big hello to Chris Adams over there in Canton in Ohio. I tuned in early tonight. Chris, how's it going? You're looking for this old Clint Black song from way back called A Good Run of Bad Luck.

Santa Clint Black and A Good Run of Bad Luck. Dedicate that one to Chris over there in Canton in Ohio. Been asked to congratulate David and Luca, who were on McCollum there a little while ago. Two fine accordion players, and it comes from John and Mary McFadden, and they're brilliant, weren't they? I was just saying, keep an eye out for Sharon Shannon, or keep out Sharon. Well, here's one for David and Luca from Don Williams and the Judds.

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Taking it back to 1993, that was Dwight Yoakam and 1,000 Miles for Nowhere. Don't forget, joining me just after 9:15 will be Fana's very own Anne Biddy. Just released her new single last week, and we'll be getting her to sing it live in the studio. And also, if you have a favourite song you'd like to hear on the radio, text or WhatsApp me to 08660 25000. I'd love to hear from you, and I mean that. From the soles of my shoes up. Here's Sammy Kershaw.

Sammy Kershaw and Your Tattoo. A few Don William fans out there. I know Mary Dan Ratmullen likes this one from Don Williams called Good Old Boys Like Me.

Ron Williams and good old boys like me. Here's one for CW down in Mount Charles. Wanted a bit of bluegrass. Here's a bluegrass gospel song from a guy called Amos Rayber.

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I'll Catch Him and 14 Carat Mine. That was his only number one single, believe it or not, although he had lots of great songs. I want to wish Margaret and Edward Connolly over in Ballandrade a happy 57th wedding anniversary today. Margaret and Edward, good listeners to Highland Radio and to my show as well. 57 years, and Margaret tells me that Edward was 5 and she was 4 when they got married. Underage. And I like I'll Catch Him. Imagine that, 57 years married. Wishing you many more, folks.

0: I'll catch him and stay forever. Well, Margaret and Edward seems to be doing that. They are 57 years married today and they're still together, happily married, and I wish you many more. And as I say, they only got married when they were very young. He was 5 and she was 4. She wishes.
1: Crazy.
0: Here's Loretta Lynn.

There she goes, former First Lady of Country, Cathy Mathea, and 18 Wheels and a Dozen Roses is a great road song. Big hello to Mary Gamble out there. Mary, not on Facebook Live yet. Ann Biddy will be joining me in about two songs' time. After a quarter past nine, we'll be going live on Facebook, and you'll see her in full Technicolor, although she's just wearing black and white. No, she is in full colour, and she'll be joining me just after a quarter past nine. Here's an old Ricky Skaggs song for Hook over there in Kansas.

Ricky Skaggs and Don Cheat in Our Hometown. Dedicate that one to a good listener of mine over there in Kansas, Hook Malone. Himself and the wife, Rhonda, celebrated their 36th wedding anniversary on was it Friday night or Sunday night? But they did, and he was telling me she only tried to kill him twice over that time, so he's had a lucky escape. John Wallace has been on. John asked me if I could wish a happy birthday to Anne McCauley out there. And Anne, he's playing it safe. He won't tell me what age, or maybe he doesn't know. And also a happy 24th wedding anniversary to Anna and PJ McCauley out there as well. And also a happy birthday, happy belated birthday wishes to Kathleen Hegarty, who celebrated her birthday on the 6th of July. You're late with that one, John. And hello to all his friends. And he asked me to play this one for y'all.

Instead, I pick some pretty flowers and I place them on your grave. I sit down and I talk to you and I tell you about my day.

0: There she goes, Fana's very own Aunt Biddy, and that was her last single, Missing You, which she wrote about her mum. And it still gets to you, you know, my own mum passed away about 12 years ago. And when you hear the lyrics in that song, No More Than Yourself, Fana, it gets to you. And she joins me in the studio. How are you keeping?
1: Hi, how are you, Tommy? Thank
0: long
1: you very
0: time
1: much.
0: No see.
1: I know, long time no chat is right.
0: The only time I ever see you is when I call in for a cough bottle.
1: Don't be telling any of them. I can't reveal any of them secrets.
0: Come here. That song is still going strong. You know,
1: yeah.
0: it's your last single.
1: Yeah, it's the last. I took that out, released it last year. I suppose I had it out for, I wrote it 3 years ago, but I remember it was last year, and I sent it to Jimmy Stafford had up on his Facebook about his mum's anniversary, and I thought, do you know what? I'm going to send him the song, see what he thinks. And he loved it, and so did Paul. And that's how it started. I thought, right, I'll get it out there. I kind of was guarding it, maybe.
0: Yeah.
1: Because I always had Mammy to kind of fall back on to get her opinions on my songs. And it was ironic that she was, this was for her. So, you know.
0: And but, how long did it take you to write that song? When did you put pen to paper first?
1: Well, Mam died in April, and I had it actually written, recorded up in Terry's and everything by November of the same year, but I left. It was 3 years later before I took it out because I kind of couldn't take it. You know, it was one of them situations, I think, as I said, because Mammy was my wee, like, manager, I suppose.
0: Yeah.
1: She was always the first person I let listen to a song, and she wasn't there, so it was kind of bittersweet. So that's how it was actually quicker writing that song than a lot of ones I write. You know, they could take maybe a couple of years, but that one was done, but it took a wee bit longer to take out, but I have to say the response to it has been wonderful, and I suppose everybody can resonate with missing somebody that they've lost, regardless of who it is, you know, so yeah.
0: Amir, getting back to the very beginning, I kind of only got to know you really from the 4'11" time, but before that, when did you start?
1: Well,
0: when did you start first, you know?
1: I suppose that would have been, 4'11" was the second song, I suppose, I recorded, you see, so
0: yeah.
1: I would always have sang down the years, but I call myself a late starter. So I would have started back in 2010, 2011, I suppose, the first time doing it. You know, I recorded an album of cover songs.
0: Yeah.
1: Just, you know, it was like a birthday present. My sister had went behind my back and organised this, and the birthday present was vouchers for Valley Studios. So I thought, oh, that's great. It's always something I wanted to do.

0: So I recorded an album of 10 cover songs, which was, you know, just Anne McConaughey song, you know, and Country Music in My Soul was the name of it. Suze McCann recorded that years ago. So that was kind of the start of it. And then on the back of that, then I thought it'd be nice to do an original. And then I came up with Maybe Not Today, and I kept, you know, recording then, and that's how it started, I suppose, then.
1: And when did you get, when did you realise you had the gift for writing? Because it's not an easy thing yet to write in originals. And all the ones you've done out now, they're good old songs, you know.
0: Thank you, Tommy. Well, to be honest, if you'd asked me maybe 30 years ago or whatever, was I going to be a songwriter or was I going to write songs, I probably would have said no. But I don't know. I had in my head I would like to write a song, and then they kind of kept coming. So I always think, yeah, I'm a song. I don't class myself as a songwriter. I write songs, but I suppose that's what I am. But, you know, it's, yeah, I enjoy getting a song together and starting it from the very beginning. And, you know, people ask me, how can I write a song or get a melody when I don't play an instrument? I mean, I was learning to play the guitar, and then I put it aside when I started recording the album. So, but I hum the melody, you know, the songs. I don't write them down till after I have them in my head and I'm singing them. So if I was to start a song now, I could say to you, oh, I've started this song, but I haven't actually written it down. I'm actually singing it in my head. So the melody and the words come together, if that makes sense.
1: That's great. Because, you know, a lot of songwriters would have people who would do the music separate, you know, like there's a Bernie Taupin and Elton John, you know, Elton John would do the writing or vice versa, you know, the two of them want to do the melodies and that.
0: Aye.
1: So, to do the two together, job.
0: I don't write the lyrics, I kind of sing them. And then I'll go into the studio, into Terry McGinty up in Valley Studio, and I've been working with him now since the very beginning. And I'll just start singing it, and he'll get the guitar out and he'll listen. And then between the two of us, we'll start, we'll make it, you know, from the beginning, and it comes.
1: Yeah, I hear a lot of people say about Terry that when they go in with him, he's very patient.
0: He'll
1: take all the time in the
0: world. Well, he'd need to be patient. My song would start. See, some people can get songs out like that, but mine could start, and it might take a while, so he'd need to have patience. Yeah. But no, he's very good and very professional at what he does, in fairness, and been very happy with everything everything has turned out. So, yeah.
1: And I must ask you about 4'11", as I said. I kind of knew you before 4'11", but that story on 4'11", not only recording the song, but recording the video, it helped to bring me to my broadcasting fame.
0: That's right. I mean, ironically, this is another song for Mammy, but obviously she was alive then, and I always called her 4'11", because she was 4'11". I used to say, my wee 4'11", Mammy. So that's why I thought I'd write a song for her while she's living. And that's where it came out of, 4'11", while standing tall. And then, of course, we recorded it. And then the same day that I was recording for Maybe Not Today, Shane Wallace, member in the green room in the Voodoo Lounge. God, that was back 2014, 15 maybe.
1: Yeah.
0: And, lo and behold, I needed a fiddle player. Yeah.
1: And, you needed a fiddle player. And Shane put out a plea for a fiddle player. I said,
0: I'm qualified.
1: He said, have you got a black shirt and a black pair of trousers? Right. And I remember going home to get a black shirt and a black pair of trousers.
0: And of
1: all the places that placed me on the stage, right behind you, I was in nearly every shot. Yeah. Relations of mine were asking me for years later. They said, I never knew you played a fiddle.
0: Yeah. That was great crack, sir. Amazing. I know, so it worked out all the best, no bother to you. So
1: that started off me then, because I remember you were doing a launch.
0: Yes.
1: And Shane asked me then, he said, would you be interested in doing a pilot show for Phil Mack?
0: That's right.
1: And I started doing a few shows for Phil Mack Channel.
0: Yeah, that was down the Station House Hotel in Letterkenny. So a big shout out to Brian and Christine and all the staff. They're 20 years in business.
1: 20 years business, and I believe there was discounts at the weekend.
0: Yeah, and I missed it too. I was away too.
1: I'll get it down if I'm down next week.
0: I'm in it on Saturday night. Maybe I'll ask them.
1: Mayor, we have a backing track for 4'11" here.
0: Yeah, we're going to attempt it.
1: Because there's a lovely guitar there now, but you haven't learned to play the guitar yet.
0: No, I was learning and I put it aside, so I'd need to start, because there's nothing more nice, beautiful than being able to just reach for the guitar and play it. But you can join in with the fiddle.
1: Well, we try it.
0: We'll try it anyway, sure.
1: Right, here we go.

0: Thank you, Tommy.
1: Very good. The fiddle playing and that was really
0: amazing, amazing. Check it out. You know, check it out on YouTube.
1: It's a great memory to have your mum too, you know, like when somebody passes away, it's great. It's great to have a lasting memory. Like, there's two songs now, Missing You.
0: I know.
1: And
0: I think it's my way of, as well, of just, I suppose, especially missing you is the way you cope with grief, you know, at least it's kind of me talking to her. And I brought out, I have another one on the album that we'll talk about. It's The Angels Were Singing in Heaven. I wrote that and produced, you know, took it out there at Christmas briefly, like, because Dad died then afterwards. So he died around Christmas time. So it's kind of my way of maybe talking to them and, I don't know, reaching out to them when they're not here, you know. So, and I hope
1: it helps your...
0: And it's lovely the way that it brings comfort, because I know from missing you the amount of people that and messages and stop me and all, and they just say that I make them cry, but in a good way, because they get comfort from the song. So that's a lovely thing, like, you know.
1: Sean Cuddy recorded that song as well.
0: Sean Cuddy recorded 4 for 11. He actually recorded 3 songs from my first self penned album,
1: and I believe it may be getting a new lease of life some by other well known singer who will remain nameless.
0: What's the
1: stress? That's a hard thing to say. Remain nameless.
0: Yes, oh God, you're
1: tongue twister.
0: All right, yeah. So it's lovely when you know, someone else thinks your song is good enough to record. It's a great honour, like, you know what I mean?
1: And come here, you were over in Holland. Was it last year you got an award?
0: I wasn't over, no, but I got...
1: You got an award for songwriting?
0: I got one then on the ICMR radio there a few years back as well. And then on the UK songwriting, I got... That Missing You got into the final this year, you know. Brilliant. So it's always a nice wee... Perk.
1: You have a great old little fan base around the northwest and further.
0: Hi.
1: You go further than Donegal now. Do you gig further?
0: I tend to stay around. I suppose Donegal. Well, I say I was in Monaghan on Monday, Castleblaney on Monday night, so
1: up
0: I would
1: Waters,
0: travel.
1: Waters, was it up in Waters?
0: Yes. Yeah. It was. It was packed. Philomena Begley was there. And there's a lot, you know, ourselves, a lot of 10, 11 of our singers.
1: There's a good old friend of mine up there who does a lot of comparing. There's a good friend of mine up there who does a lot of comparing. He worked with me in the Pirates here.
0: Who
1: Big Dan
0: that?
1: Murta.
0: Oh, sure, he was there.
1: Big Dan,
0: sure, he calls me Ann Birdie. I told him the last time I was up, he introduced me as Ann Birdie, and he did the same in Monday. And I said, Dan, I'm Ann Birdie. Did I say that? He says, I think I called you that the last time too. He says, Irish, so you can sing like a bird. I said, well, that'll do.
1: back in the old days of DCR, myself and Dan, every Easter we used to go off to Wembley for the country festival over there. And we spent,
0: that would be great.
1: His mum was living over just outside London, and we used to go over and spend a weekend with her. We had some crack.
0: Yeah.
1: I was just looking at a post of him there that was taken last Monday night, actually.
0: He's there every Monday night doing that.
1: Was Kelly Ferns up there?
0: Kelly was there, Kelly's going great. Oh, she's doing good, She's
1: just released a new album very recently.
0: That's correct.
1: I think she has Donegal connections as well.
0: Yeah, that's right. There's a lot of talent out there. It's great to see, like, you know, because even the jiving and the dancing, it's great to see so many young ones, you know, out, and they're out dancing and to the country music. It's
1: social dances and has got very popular now. It's nearly more popular than the big dances now.
0: Yeah,
1: you know?
0: I think so, because you have all age groups going to it as well. Do you know what I mean? And all age groups doing the line dancing and the social dancing scene. Yeah,
1: I know the lads down at the Station House Hotel do have social dancing down there at the weekends.
0: On the Sunday night, because I would play there regularly as well. On the Sunday night, it's the social dancing and the line dancing, you know. Whereas on the Saturday night in the lounge, where I'm in it on Saturday night,
1: I take a scoot down to
0: called out, that's obviously your kind of pub lounge scene, but it's always, it's homely and it's good crack as well, and people dance there as well.
1: Yeah, and Mulleray Woods on the Thursday night is a great night for
0: that.
1: Social dancing,
0: yeah.
1: You know?
0: Haven't been there yet, now I must try and maybe get on there next
1: year. You're a busy woman and
0: kept going.
1: Have you been doing much over the summer?
0: Well, the summer was busy enough, you know, because I've been doing my gigs, and like last weekend I was at the Fannad Festival on the Friday night, our own Fannad Festival. Saturday night then I was in Fulcara. They started up a new festival as well. Fair play to them. They did all weekend. And then I was in,
1: Were you down at Dunloe? Were you down at Dunloe at all?
0: No, I wasn't. Didn't get down to Dunloe yet.
1: Dunloe and Castle. Dunloe and Clonmany is on
0: at
1: the moment.
0: I know, that's on
1: Our
0: as
1: very
0: well.
1: Own Sinead up there is doing
0: she's
1: very
0: doing
1: well.
0: A great job, yeah.
1: She's
0: I was
1: on
0: watching
1: the Clonmany
0: her on,
1: Facebook
0: yeah,
1: page. And
0: she's doing a great job.
1: I have to ask you a question now, a personal question.
0: Yes.
1: Did you ever find out what caused the power to go out down Lower Main Street?
0: I did. There was an outage up the Collion Road.
1: Yeah. Do you know something? The traffic in this town is gone to hell. I was down in the New Dunn stores today and it must have taken me about 35 minutes. I was just saying to Margot, it's a pity they don't make another entrance into it because you've only had one entrance in and you're coming out onto a roundabout.
0: We need something.
1: And it was mental today. We 35 minutes to get out of it.
0: And as I say, the power went out then. Obviously that was one of them things, but it took over an hour for it. It was out for over an hour. Yeah.
1: Come here, tell us about the new song you just released it there.
0: Oh,
1: a week
0: my new
1: or so
0: song,
1: ago.
0: Yes. Well, its title is self explanatory. Fanny's Head is Home to Me. It's my wee, I suppose, tribute to my home place. And, I still live there, obviously. I love Fanny. And it's going down well, and it's, I suppose, you can jive to it and all, like, so people are.
1: Are you far from the lighthouse down there?
0: No, I'm not far from the lighthouse at all. I was actually born and raised a few doors up from the lighthouse. God. So I live over near the football pitch.
1: Do you know what's lovely down there in Fanny too? There's a place, I was only at it once, there's kind of a rock shape. I forget what
0: The Great Arch?
1: The Great Arch.
0: Oh, yeah. And Pollard.
1: And only that somebody else had told me about it. We were down at once.
0: You can get down to it. You couldn't get down to it before until recently. So we have the Fanad Lighthouse now that's opened.
1: Yeah.
0: And you can go down there. It's fantastic. Like there's actually three houses, accommodation in it. And there's tours. It's been so busy all summer. It's always busy. But people come from all over the world just to do the tour of the lighthouse and stay there. And then we have the Great Arch and Pollard as well. So, there's a lot. The weather mightn't be kind all the time, but see when it's lovely. So, Fanny's Head's the place to go to.
1: You could get a job at the Donegal Tourist Board.
0: Exactly, I think so.
1: the pain of it. Will you give us, we have a recording of it here now, your new song.
0: Oh, yes.
1: We also got a backing track and we might try and get you to sing it live and on the studio.
0: Well, we'll try this and we'll do this for all my family and all the Biddy family that are here and my own family and that are away. Obviously, anybody that's abroad, and away in Scotland and England and America, hopefully this song
1: will
0: resonate.
1: There's a few big fans of yours out there who are listening to me every night.
0: Who is that?
1: Tony Porter and Madeline, they pass by your place every day.
0: Yes.
1: John Wallace had a big list that size for me the other night.
0: John Wallace is so good. He talks.
1: How much do you pay him for that?
0: I will. Say nothing.
1: So the new song is called Fanad Is My Home Place.
0: No, it is. It's Fanad Head Is Home to Me,
1: That's
0: Tommy.
1: That's what I was just about
0: saying.
1: Are you ready?
0: We'll go. We'll give it a lash.
1: After four.
0: You.

0: enjoyed that, didn't you? You'll have to write a new anthem for Donegal for next year.
1: Well, that's
0: that.
1: Well,
0: Ireland,
1: there you go. Yeah, that's it. I know, it's good. I dedicate that, as I say, to all my family and friends and all, and for everybody who's always supporting
0: me. All the gang down there must be very proud of you.
1: I hope so. And I must say a shout out to Christopher, Sadie, and Jack. That's my three wee grandchildren.
0: Yeah, come here. A few messages came through there. You might see them. Yeah. Read them out there.
1: Well, I say I need to put the speakly on.
0: Oh, sure, don't we all need them? if you can't see them, I can.
1: Oh, yeah, well done, big sis, sounding great. That's from Julie, my sister, yeah. Nootsie and the girls in Curran Sport, yeah.
0: Where's Curran Sport?
1: Down of, I better say this right now. It's a kind of Fulcarraghy Door, is that right, Julie? Should we? Just off Mean Lara, is that right? God, I'll get shot now for saying the wrong place.
0: I thought she was working in a sports shop.
1: Oh, no, not at all, not at all.
0: I'm only joking.
1: And hello, Anne, hopefully see you soon from Sinead and Fulcarraghy. Oh, hello, Sinead, how are you? Jared Begley, happy birthday, Jared. Happy birthday to you. Happy birthday to you. Happy birthday dear Jared. Happy birthday to you.
0: What age is he?
1: They never told me that, actually.
0: We should have a quiz.
1: Yes, and then I have to say a big hello to my big cousin Eddie and Rose Sweeney out in Dubai. They're always supporting me, so thank you very much. Yep. And what I actually have to say a big shout out to Maria McCormick as well, if that's all right.
0: Oh, no problem. Maria's very good.
1: Maria and friends, I'm part of it as well on Saturday. Milford are having a festival. And there's a big weekend or a big day on there. David James, I think, is on that night. But myself, along with Maria and myself and a lot of the other girls and some fellas are all singing between 4 and 6 on the main street there.
0: Where's that in?
1: Milford. In Milford. Yeah.
0: You were with the Irish Celtic women too, were you?
1: No, Wild Atlantic women. Still with them. Yes, Breeding Cares. Yes, absolutely.
0: Posse, yeah.
1: Oh, yeah, we're all there. The posse, we're all still on the go. So we'll be coming up now in the autumn time. So
0: excellent.
1: And I have to give a plug as well. Chrysla Festival's on Saturday as well. So I'm doing a couple of songs of that beforehand on Saturday down at Chrysla. So there's festivals on everywhere.
0: I see your friend Robert is going to do an All-Ireland truck.
1: That's right, yeah, that's right.
0: I know you recorded the truck fest song,
1: yeah, that's right.
0: Robert, I was talking to him the other day in the town, he told me he's doing a thing all around Ireland.
1: I know, it's amazing, fundraising, I know.
2: They got ourselves a convoy.
1: The convoy song is right.
0: Must have gone.
1: Yeah, absolutely.
0: So you're kept going anyway.
1: I kept going, and then I'm in the station house this Saturday night, and I'm in Carrigart Hotel on Sunday night. And as I say, I'm working on new songs. Well, I have Missing You, and as I say, The Angels Are Singing in Heaven, and The Fan at Head is Home to Me, and I'm actually just working on another song at the minute, and there's another song on the pipeline, and there's one that I recorded a few years back that hasn't been brought out. I wrote it, a family asked me to write it for their daughter who has special needs, and now they want me to put it on the album, so that's another one to look out for. So
0: we were just talking off air there about albums at the moment. It's hard now to get albums, you know. Most singers are bringing out songs as singles, and they might send an album at their gigs with their gigs, but you know, a lot you don't hear of much CD players now in cars.
1: I remember when I took out my CD, I mean, listen, I'm not one of the bigs.
0: I know.
1: You know, I'm do it part-time, like, you know what I mean? So I'm not out there all the time at full-time. So, but for me, when I took out the first albums, initially, you ordered so many and you were selling them and you had to reorder them. Sure.
0: That's right.
1: But sure, now you wouldn't, like, even now I'm working on, I've decided already, I'm going to do a third album of self-penned songs because I'm nearly there I'll do another one just to, you know, for my own to say I've it done. But I don't know whether I'll go big into making many CDs. Some people like them, but then you can't get a CD player in a car anymore.
0: That's right, it's nearly all on.
1: You know, and then I'm not technically great myself.
0: Yeah.
1: You know what I mean? I'm not good on
0: social media.
1: But it's all digital, platforms.
0: Hopefully it'll come back. I used to love, Gary Harvey used to have a record shop in the square.
1: Yeah, he sold a lot of CDs to me.
0: I used to love going in there and ordering my favourite country albums.
1: Yeah.
0: Whereas now, they're either on Spotify or somewhere else, you know.
1: Yeah, and it's to know then, because you've Spotify.
0: I loved having it, saying it was my own, you know.
1: Yeah, and you knew what you were,
0: And you knew
1: it's not about the money, but you knew.
0: No.
1: You know, when you write a song and you put it out there, you know, you register it and all then, but you don't know, you know, this thing about royalties and all that. It's very hard to keep an eye on what you're getting. So yeah. I'm not, like, it's not as if I'm out to make, you never know, maybe somebody will make a hit someday on one of my songs. So you need to kind of know where you're at. But at the same time, it's hard to kind of follow it now. Whereas if you have a CD and you sell it, you know what you've sold. You know what I mean?
0: Yeah.
1: You know, but sure, listen, everything's changing, but we keep the music going anyway. Okay,
0: well, come here, thanks very much.
1: No problem at all. And Tommy, it's always...
0: It's lovely seeing you.
1: Yeah, and you too. It's always a pleasure to call in to see you.
0: And I must try and get down to see you on Saturday night now.
1: I do, call down for the crack.
0: It's a grand wee spot.
1: Aye, you might even come up and give us a wee song.
0: I might bring the fiddle with me.
1: Well, you're more than welcome, Tommy. Thank you so much.
0: Right, Anne. Thank you very much. We're going to play one of your other songs now.
1: Okay, thank you very much.
2: It's Wednesday Night Country with the country boy, Tommy Rosny.

Johnny Cash and A Thing Called Love. Dedicate that one to Neely Keeney over there in Glenties. Now, see where his daughter Roseanne Cash is coming to Sligo Live later on this year. I think it's in October sometime. Here's Aaron Watson. He's a Texas singer-songwriter from his new album and a song called Getting Better Song.

Getting Better Back song. That's Aaron Watson from his new album. To take us up to news now, here's a nice bit of instrumental music, an old Hank Williams song.

Santa Dan Seals and a young girl called Catherine McPhee and a great version of an old Ronnie Mills, Ronnie Bowman song called The Healing Kind, taking us up to nearly 10 past 10 on a Wednesday evening here on The Country Show. Don't forget, if you'd like request or dedication, you can text or WhatsApp me to 086 60 25000. Here's one from my good friend Pat McGill over there in Ardra, who likes a bit of bluegrass music. It's a girl called Donna Ulysses and When I Go All Bluegrass on You.

Donna Ulysses, and when I go all bluegrass on you for Pat McGill over there in the Beehive in Ardra. And Pat has a big bluegrass festival coming there at the end of January next year. And a headline in the bill will be none other than Special Consensus, a super band they are. And they have the award-winning bluegrass singer in with the band as well. And look forward to that in January. So either way, but it won't be long coming, let me tell you. My good old friend Karen Cannon down in Kilcar said it was great to hear Ann Biddy, and he loves to go to hear her live anytime she's down in God's country in Kilcar. You're some boy, Karen. And Karen does a sports show here on Saturday, as everybody knows. And I don't know if any of you ever heard him singing. If you didn't, you're very lucky indeed. Anyways, here's Gavin Gribben. Karen.

0: Who is this country boy?
1: You mean the one that's on the radio right now?
0: That's the one.
1: That'd be the country boy, Tommy Rosny.
0: Is he still alive?
1: Yeah, he's still around.
0: All right.

There she goes, Stacey Breen, and fooling around. And I see her, Stacey. I'm not sure if it was the Clonmany Festival she was at last night, or if she was at the one today down in the Clonmany Agriculture or Ballyliffin. I'm not sure. She was around Donegal in the last 2 days anyway, and a fine singer she is. And she has Ryan Turner band backing her as well. So there you go. And talking of Clonmany and the likes, David was up there on Sunday night, and he's going to be broadcasting up from the festival tomorrow. So if you're around Clonmany tomorrow, go and say hello to David. Here's his current single. He's a rambling man. He's getting around the place.

their very own David James, who'll be coming to you live from the Clonmany Festival tomorrow between 1:30 and 3:30. And if you're down there, go and say hello to him. Now, a big hello to a regular listener in County Waterford. That's Shane Devine. And Shane is a big Daniel O'Donnell fan. That right, Shane? And you're looking for this one tonight. And we will play it eventually.

single from the early years, and Stand Beside Me, dedicate that one to Shane down there in County Waterford. Shane Devine, big fan of Daniels. Now, I played a request earlier on for Margaret and Edward Connolly over there in Ballandrate, celebrating their 57th anniversary, wedding anniversary, that is. They got married when they were 4 and 5. Edward was 5 and she was 4. Margaret. Anyways, another request here, congratulating them on their 57th. And it comes from Mary, Amy Lee, Jack, Lila, Alfie, Rubel and Ollie, who all asked me to send on their good wishes and say happy anniversary. This is Vince Gill.

Montana, Ricky Skaggs with a great old road song, Highway 40 Blues. I see where himself and his wife, Sharon White, had her 45th wedding anniversary there during the week. And I've been a big fan of Ricky's from way back in the day, and a great singer he is as well. Here's a lady I mentioned earlier on, is coming to Sligo on the 25th of October for Sligo Live. She's the daughter of Johnny Cash, Roseanne Cash, and she's going to be at Knocknery Centre out there at the Regional Centre in Sligo. And she's a good singer as well. Here she is with Bruce Springsteen doing an old song called The Sea of Heartbreak.

she goes, Roseanne Cash is coming to Sligo Live in October. Her version of Sea of Heartbreak, an old Don Gibson song, and herself and Bruce Springsteen. The Keeney girls just asked me to wish Anne Biddy all the best. I said she sounded great, and they've asked me to play this one for Hugh Brendan and Rose McDyer in Glenties. It's the Judds and Rockin' to the Rhythm of the Ring.

0: I rock them with the rhythm of the rain for the Kinney girls and all their friends over there in the Glenties. Big hello to Mary G, who likes this one.
1: A $25 bill.

There goes Jordan McPollen and the auctioneer. 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Well done to Embiddy. Well done, Mum. And brilliant. Lots of love comes from Emer and Chris. And well done, Anne. Sounded great. And it comes from Jackie and Tommy. And also, good luck, Anne-Marie, with your new song. That comes from Grace. And Nancy Costello out there was asking me, what was the name of the singer I had on there for the interview? Embiddy. From Fanad, so Nancy, that's her Anne Biddy. We might get another song on before the end of the show. Debbie Sweeney, Debbie, how's it going? Nice to hear you tuned in and you enjoyed Anne Biddy as well. And you wanted me to play Derek Ryan and You're Only Young Once. Hey.

0: Santa Donna Fargo, who I had on the show a couple of months back, and that's current single called You Can Count On Me. Big hello to Molly up in Derry. Molly, you like this version of an old Conway Twitty song. Scotty McCreary's just brought out a new album. It's called 15. Here he is doing the old Conway classic. Hello, darling.
1: Hello, darling. Nice to see you.

0: Scotty McCreary doing a bit of Conway Twitty there with Hello Darling, and I like that version. He also does Josh Turner's Your Man on the album. The album's called 15 and it was just released this week. A few Willie Nelson fans wanted to hear this one. It's Willie with Jimmy Buffett, Emmylou Harris, Sheryl Crow, and Roll Me Up and Smoke Me When I Die live.
1: Roll me up and smoke me when I die. And if anyone don't like it, look up in the eye. I didn't come here and I ain't leaving, so don't sit around and cry. Just roll me up.

There he goes, Willie Nelson with Friends and Roll Me Up and Smoke Me When I'm Die. Big hello to John from Lucan in Dublin. John, you wanted to hear Dan Seals and Jamie Johnston. 3-time loser.

Three-time loser Dan Seals with Jimmy Johnson. Dedicate that one to John from Lucan in Dublin. To take us up to News in the Hour, here's a nice instrumental version of an old George Strait song called Amarillo by Morning.

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1: At 11, good evening, I'm Tina Gates. A motorcyclist has been killed in a collision with a van near Dunmanway in County Cork. It happened this afternoon at around 2:30. The man, who was in his 50s, died at the scene on the R587 at Glown North. Gardaí are asking anyone who was in the area between 2:15 and 3:00 and who may have dashcam footage to contact Clonakilty Garda Station. Searches are continuing through the rubble in Kyiv after one of the deadliest Russian air attacks on the Ukrainian capital in recent months. At least 17 people have been killed and more than 40 injured after Russia launched ballistic missile and drone strikes last night. Ukrainian President Vladimir Zelensky is again urging Western allies to speed up deliveries of air defence missiles to save lives. Sky News chief correspondent Stuart Ramsey joined civilians taking cover in an underground station as the attacks began.
2: The haunting sound of the air raid sirens wail across Kyiv. It's soon followed by the sound of explosions. This was a massive Russian missile attack. In just 1 hour, over 40 ballistic missiles were fired. Ukrainians are exhausted by this continuous war and the constant threat. They aren't getting used to it. They've learned to endure it, day in and day out.
1: Britain's new foreign secretary has been pressed over his previous comments about Donald Trump after he met America's Secretary of State in Washington, D.C. Ed Miliband previously called President Donald Trump an idiot, a racist and misogynist. Today he described the UK and US as the closest of allies and thanked Marco Rubio for a warm, productive meeting.
3: In fact, they didn't come up today. We had a very productive 90-minute conversation in which we talked about, yes, about Iran, but about how we can stand shoulder to shoulder with Ukraine against Russian aggression.
1: The housing crisis is forcing one of the country's largest bus operators to seek temporary accommodation for staff at one of its Dublin depots. Airbus, which operates the Swords Express, has applied to Fingal County Council to retain 25 modular units and mobile homes at its site in Dublin 15. The operator says staff have faced difficulties in finding suitable homes nearby. Green Party spokesperson for transport, Feljan Jose, says the solution to the problem is more state funding for public housing.
4: We need more state funding into rental accommodation, more cost rental units. It's in a very precarious situation, a lot of these public housing schemes, and we need the funding from the state to go up. But instead, the government is focusing more and more on tax breaks and tax cuts instead of putting that money into more public housing.
1: A Wexford GAA club is thanking first responders who treated a 16-year-old player who collapsed during a match yesterday and later died. Aveen Clark was playing for Tymon Camaros in the minor ladies football final when she became ill. Pádraig Byrne from the Irish Independent says the community has been left devastated.
5: She was also very known in the well known in the soccer world. She played for All Blacks AFC here in Wexford. She played for Wexford FC for a time, and just a few weeks ago, she had won the Interleague Under-19, the Women's FAI Interleague Trophy for Wexford, which was a source of great pride for her family and great celebration.
1: London's fleet of new robo-taxis have been granted minicab licences. The private hire vehicle permits are being given to a number of autonomous pure electric Ford Mustangs. A human driver will sit behind the wheel ready to take control as technology company Wave and Uber try to demonstrate that the tech is safe. And that's your latest news update at 11:04.
6: And in sport, Matthias Jäissler has been confirmed as Newcastle's new head coach. He replaces Eddie Howe following his resignation last week. The Magpies paid £9.5 million to Saudi side Al Ahly for the German coach. Jäissler led his former side to consecutive Asian Champions League crowns over the last 2 years. Derry City have parted ways with manager Tiernan Lynch. They currently sit sixth in the Premier Division, just 5 points clear of the relegation playoff place. Former Derry player Gareth McGlynn wasn't surprised at the news.
7: We all knew it was coming. It was well overdue. Tiernan obviously was struggling within the role. I think the step up was far too big for Tiernan. He thought it needed open heart surgery. It definitely didn't.
6: Shelburne's win against Cork City tonight means they're just 3 points off the top of the Women's Premier Division. 3 second-half goals for Shells secured their win, and Cork's losing streak against Shelburne continues. This result also means that Cork City remain bottom of the table. Irish international Jack Moylan has completed a move from Lincoln City to Cardiff City. He's signed a 4-year deal with the Welsh club. Moylan says he's excited to play under head coach Brian Barry Murphy.
8: Obviously the manager Brian is brilliant. He has such a good reputation. The way he plays football, I think I'll really enjoy it. So yeah, there was many factors, and as I said, I'm just delighted to finally be in the building. Watched Cardiff a lot over the last year, you know, and watched them last week against Rome, and I think the football speaks for itself. The players they have in the team are unbelievable footballers. So to be surrounding yourself with that and to be in the building, and you see obviously the fans, and you see even the city itself, how much it's buying into the football club, it's great to be a part of it.
6: And finally, the Super League, the highest level of British Rugby League, is coming to Dublin. Warrington Wolves and Wigan Warriors will face each other at the newly redeveloped Laya Arena on Saturday, April 25th, 2027. This will be the first ever Super League game held in Ireland. That's your news and sport. I'm Eve Conway. It's 6 minutes past the hour.
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Taking us into the final hour of the show on a Wednesday night. That was Old Crow Medicine Show from their new album and a song called Rye Whiskey. Big hello to Shauna Porter up in Derry. Wanted to hear Zach Top and Cold Bear and Country Music.

country music for Sean Up in Derry, and also for Adele, who's a big fan of Zach Top as well. I want to send my sympathies now to the family of Liam Grant up in Buncrana. I've known Liam a long time. I haven't seen him in a while, but any time I hooked up with Liam, you know, we used to have great crack. And he broadcasts, he used to do gospel shows up in one of the stations up in Buncrana or around Carindonagh, and good lad he was. And I was so sorry to hear of his passing in the last couple of days, and may he rest in peace. Amen.

Alan Jackson and a great version of Amazing Grace, playing that in memory of Liam Grant, who passed away in the last couple of days. And although I haven't seen Liam in a while, every time we hooked up, we'd be talking music, and he was a fine broadcaster as well. And anybody knows Liam knows he was dead on, no problem. So sympathies to all his family. Is going to be a great loss. Eugene McGrew asked me to play this one for John Wallace. It's Jenny C. Riley.

they go, the Tumbling Paddies. You were up in Clonmany tonight and saw a little bit at the beginning on Facebook and sounded good. Big hello to Cathal Gallagher over in the Frost, is looking for Leanne Rimes in her very first number one.

Anna Vince Gill with Cherish the Ladies and Donegal Rain. Somebody requested that one. Jerry McMonagall up in Punkran asked me to play a request for his sister Evelyn in Fentown. And Jerry, this is the song you wanted to hear.

Michael English and Home Away From Home for Evelyn over in Fentown, from her brother Jerry up in Bunkrana. A few Paddy Tracy fans wanted to hear his new song called Paddy's On The Move Again.

Paddy Tracy, and Paddy's on the move again for a few of his fans. Here to all the gang up in Draperstown, wanting to hear Loretta Lynn and the Coal Miner's Daughter.

Loretta Lynn and the Coal Miner's Daughter for all the gang up in Draperstown. Big hello to Colette and Letcher McElwar, looking for John Michael Montgomery and the little girl.

Nancy Griffith, and never mind, I believe there was a documentary about Nancy on RTE2 this evening, and recorded it. Must watch it a little later on, if not tonight, well, maybe tomorrow. Big hello to Francis over there in Carrick. I was looking for Randy Travis's version of a song called Further Along.

Randy Travis, a little gospel tune called Further Along for Francis and over there in Carrick. Greetings from Michael Gorman over there in Birmingham. And Michael asked me to play a Billy Yates song for a few of his friends, and especially to Francis Colgan up there in Oma, and also to Kevin and Mary King in Clondalkin in Dublin. Here's Billy. Daddy's Radio.

Billy Yates and Daddy's Radio, just about bringing me to the end of the show for another Wednesday night. Big thanks to everybody who got in touch over the last couple of hours, and a special word of thanks to Ann Biddy. Join me again tomorrow night. I'll be sitting in for Bernard between 10 and midnight. Until then, take care of yourselves.

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1: Coming up, it's the overnight repeat of The Greg Hughes Show. 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
1: Hello, and a very good morning to you. 4 minutes past nine on this Wednesday. It's the 5th of August. How are you all keeping? Guess we mentioned just before the news there. It's unseasonably windy, we're being told, with rain. But sure, look it. When you wake up, that's all good, isn't it? Listen, we've a busy show lined up for you over the next 2 hours. Please stick around. Lots coming up, and we want you involved in the conversation throughout. I'm going to give you a reminder of how you get in touch with us. 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And we're across Facebook and on the X platform. So wherever you go, it's hard to escape us, and that's what we like. Right, let's have a look at the newspapers, because we've a lot coming up, a lot to squeeze in. And we'll go with the Finn Valley Voice. It's out today. As of the end of last June, just 44 people were homeless in Donegal, set against the national homeless figure of 11,862. It works out at 0.37% of Ireland's total. You are eight times more likely to be homeless elsewhere in Ireland than you are in Donegal. But, of course, they don't tell, those figures don't tell the full picture. Because there's lots of different scenarios whereby you might not be classed as homeless, but you effectively are homeless. And there's a deep dive into those figures. You can check it out in today's Finn Valley Voice. I'm not sure if this story is going to impact on people in this part of the world. I suspect it might, and it comes from the Irish Times. The names of 341 former Christian Brothers who are being joined as defendants to a case where a man who was sexually abused in primary school in the 1970s is suing the congregation. They've been published in a national newspaper. The men on the list, who were all Christian Brothers between September 1974 and December 1979, are not alleged to have anything to do with the sexual assault, but find themselves being joined to the case because of the controversial legal strategy being adopted by the congregation. The litigant is suing the Christian Brothers for abuse he suffered when attending CBS school in Stephen Street, Kilkenny, where he was sexually assaulted by former brother Liam Coughlan. So all of these names have been published in the newspaper. They were at the weekend, and no suggestion in the publication of the names of impropriety, but it's similar to, I don't know if you've ever watched the documentary The Keepers. It's a United States focused in Baltimore, effectively, whereby allegations of sexual abuse by two women, Jane Doe and Jane Roe, I think it was, that were taking a case against the Catholic Church, as it was at that time. And then they took out newspaper articles saying, look, were you in this school between 68 and 74 or whatever the years were? And then hundreds of primarily girls came forward, and the case was built from there. This is somewhat different in that the names have been put out there first, but there certainly are going to be names on that list where they taught in Donegal schools. Whether or not there was any impropriety, we simply don't know. But have you seen that list? Did you check for names? You know, is this something that you've been waiting for? Was this a moment whereby, well, maybe something happened to me, I'm now included, and I can move forward with this? I don't know. Maybe you were affected that way. If you were, and maybe you want to, let us know, 086 60 25000. But as I say, all those names published, very unusual, but apparently it's the way the congregation is defending it, that it had to be done that way. Big pressure on people at the moment with bills, and I hate to see people falling into arrears on things like electricity, at home heating oil, particularly at this time of year, because we are using less electricity, generally speaking. It depends on how your home's set up. But, you know, the brighter evenings, we generally use less electricity. For the most part, I think we generally use less home heating oil. We don't know how many people are struggling to pay for home heating oil, but we know how many people are struggling to pay for electricity. And a record number of families are now in electricity arrears, owing a combined $165 million, it was revealed yesterday. The mountain of cash is owed by more than 322,000 households, with the average debt of €511 each. Official figures from the Commission for the Regulation of Utilities show. Now, I'm not sure if you've ever been in a situation where you've got a bill like that hanging over your head and it's very hard to pay. I know exactly how that feels, and you can feel really, really trapped under the weight of it because you've got this bill, and that means that any spare cash you have going forward would need to go towards that bill to keep the lights on, quite literally. And €511 when you are struggling to make ends meet is a huge amount of money and puts huge pressure on. And I would say if these figures don't include pay as you go, and I'll read through and we'll find out, that is going to be another cohort of people under pressure. The number of homes behind on their gas bills has also ballooned to near record highs. Doesn't affect us as much up here, the gas side of things. Sinn Féin MEP Lynn Boylan blamed the crippling debts on the government's lack of support for households, calling for energy-hungry data centres to contribute more. She accused the government of axing energy credits while its approach to big business was sharing them with new subsidies and not discounts. It doesn't tell the full story. I know where the MEP is coming from. It's kind of a popular, it kind of is a popular approach, but it doesn't really dig into the nitty-gritty if you did something like that. But anyway, she's calling on the government to look at that. Again, if you want to give us an insight into living under the burden of a bill like that, please let us know. Speaking of electricity, electric vehicles have reached a tipping point in Ireland after becoming the country's most popular type of new car for the first time, new industry figures show. Society of Irish Motor Industry figures show battery electric vehicles account for 26.12% of all new cars registered this year. And what's interesting about that is, for a while, they kind of grouped hybrid and electric cars in, and I think it was to sort of show an exaggerated trend. But these are fully electric cars, which is really quite remarkable. And they have just overtaken petrol electric hybrids at 24.9%. A total of 29,480 new electric cars have been registered so far this year, up 60%, 61%, in fact, in the same period of 2025. So it's happening. And we're well behind some of the Nordic countries, whereby the electric car sales account for like 98%. I think in Norway or Sweden. I always get them mixed up. But anyway, there you go. For the first time ever in this little old country of ours, electric vehicles are the most popular full electric vehicles, that is. The Health and Safety Authority have sent their file on the Chrysler tragedy to the Director of Public Prosecutions. For families, this is a major milestone, and I'm taking this from The Sun today. The move now opens the way for the DPP to complete its investigation into the tragedy. So that was the last piece of the puzzle, I beg your pardon, before the DPP can begin to decide where this case goes. Files from the Gardaí and the Commission for Regulation of Utilities have already been submitted to the DPP. Donna Harper, mother of the late Leona Harper, who was just 14 when she died in the tragedy, said the DPP hopefully now has all the information and we can press forward. We have been waiting for 4 years for all files to be completed. If things move at a proper pace from now, I think on reflection, the time taken might seem okay given the complex nature of the investigation if it progresses with speed and pace and accuracy from here forward. But the DPP, I don't know how long it will take, but we'll keep an eye on that, of course. I always struggle to figure out how, when we have it tough, the companies that we pay the most money to make most money. So oil, right? So, you know, we've got the situation where the Strait of Hormuz has been closed. Oil supply has been restricted. so oil prices go up, right? And you would think it's because, you know, the oil companies can't get the oil, and fair play to them, they're getting us a few bits and bobs, and we'd need to send them a few quid extra, right? Obviously, that's not the case, and I'm being a bit facetious there. They're just making more and more money off our backs, it has to be said. So, in other words, when there is an oil crisis, the oil companies make more money and we make less. It's the same with other things as well. We see it all the time, don't we? Petrol and diesel, even in this country. So big oil companies are continuing to book massive profits as the fighting in Iran disrupts emerging markets and sends oil and petrol prices sharply higher. So, like, when oil gets too cheap, they turn the pipes off really effectively, or they have to up until now. I mean, you have to be a conspiracy theorist to sort of say a situation whereby maybe those in the industry could be egging Iran on. You know, the more Iran disrupts, the more it agitates, the more money they make. And is that not really going to drive immoral behavior? I talk about being a conspiracy theorist. You almost have to be naive not to believe something like that is happening. So the longer this rumbles on, the more money the biggest companies in the world are making. So six of Europe's largest oil firms posted combined first quarter profits of 19 billion, more than 40% higher than last year. Profits of BP more than doubled to 3.4 billion in the second quarter, the company has said. That's only a quarter, as the conflict has dragged on. High oil prices have driven up the cost of petrol, jet fuel and diesel, which has led to higher shipping costs. And yet the oil companies continue to make loads of money. I wonder how many of you have booked accommodation or are going up for a day trip to Belfast, because it's a very historic event. The first Fláth Chéanna Héireann to ever take place in Belfast has seen a 95% footfall increase in the city. And I was speaking to some people from Belfast at the weekend, and they were so excited for what's going on up there. The celebration of Irish music and culture officially opened on Sunday in the North's capital, and is also it also saw a trial of extended opening hours for shops. It's set to go on until Sunday, with more than 200 events and 180 traditional music competitions at venues, pubs and streets, projected to bring some 800,000 people to Belfast. And there's a lot going on. Old factories have been repurposed for gigs and all that type of stuff. And by all accounts, I think they have it next year too, don't they? By all accounts, it's going to be a cracker if that is your thing. I'm sure there's lots of people going up to visit as much as to... going up to perform as much as to visit. It's great to see so many people from within the county out and about, and those visiting the county and enjoying themselves and spending their money and enjoying everything the county has to offer. And listen, we're second to none in terms of our coastlines. But unfortunately, there is still an abuse of these spaces. And this, you know, people might go, well, what do you mean? But if you don't live near it, or if you don't understand the complications of it, maybe that you don't get it. But our piers, slipways and berths need to be kept clear for obvious reasons. Reasons we'll tease out right now. But unfortunately, we're having life-saving services, Mulroy Coast Guard, Arranmore, RNLI and others, having to put out warnings there because of constant abuse. So we want to drive home that message with the Mayor of Letterkenny, Milford Municipal District, Fianna Fáil Councillor Park McGarvey. Good morning, Park.
3: Good morning, Greg. Good morning to your listeners.
1: And listen, as I say, ignorance isn't a defence, right? But I don't think sometimes everyone, people realise when they pull the car into these yellow boxes or block entrances or what have you, the fact that what they're doing could literally cost lives.
3: Exactly, Greg. And I suppose we're back talking again about the same issue that's been going on for years and years. And Downings and Rathmullen, Port Salon, but I suppose in Downings in particular, where the Mulroy Coast Guard have to launch their boat, an emergency. We've seen it the weekend again, unauthorised and I suppose unresponsible parking again at the slipway, and ignorance of the yellow boxes and the signage there that has in place.
1: Yeah, because sometimes I would say, listen, we need to give motorists a chance. We need to make sure that they know you can do this or you can't do that. There's no excuses here. The signage is very clear. The boxing is very, very clear. It's designed really quite specifically for obviously general use, but to accommodate the launching of the life raft.
3: Exactly. And I suppose there is minimal parking there, but I think there's about 13 spaces and a disabled parking space. But this is critical. It's ongoing. And I suppose I touched base with the council yesterday morning following calls over the weekend. And the council agreed that it needed to be reviewed. So I'm looking at setting up a meeting now with the council and the relevant stakeholders, as opposed to Mulroy Coast Guard and the fishermen and all and down into there. So we hope that a resolution can come to have the slipway kept clear. And I did propose a possibility of an access barrier. So he didn't rule it out. And
1: well, what would be the function of that?
3: Well, I suppose it would leave that only personnel that's able to get onto the pier would be able to access it. You know, a key code or a just a simple barrier or something light, nothing too heavy, but it would stop people driving onto the slipway and blocking it up.
1: Mm. You mean the car park?
3: Yeah, the small car park there, yeah. Yeah.
1: So you would leave the, you would limit access to that
3: Yeah, well, it's only a proposal, I suppose.
1: I don't think it's a good one, to be honest with you. So, if people are launching their boats, how would they be able to do that?
3: Yeah, well, I suppose hopefully that there could be somebody there that would be able to allow access to the pier.
1: But sure, some people go down fishing at 6:30 in the morning. That's completely unworkable as far as I can see. But as you say, listen, something has to be done. Sorry, I don't want to sound like I'm piling on the idea. It's just
3: Look, there's so many things has to be discussed here, and this just can't happen on a bank holiday weekend or a busy weekend. You know, so we just want to look at the options and what options is available.
1: I think what we need to do, say, for instance, just using that area as an example, the decision was made to block traffic off that beach for the bank holiday weekend, broadly welcomed, but you couldn't get down onto the beach with a pram. Or if someone had a wheelchair, you couldn't get down onto the beach. So, you know, when people are coming up with their ideas, I think really they need to actually think them through fully. You know what I mean? Rather than throwing the baby out with the bathwater. That barrier was put up down there without the possibility of someone in a wheelchair or someone pushing a pram to get onto the beach. Doesn't make a great deal of sense, does it?
3: Well, yeah, I understand that. But I suppose there is changes happening in Downings, and there's new changing facilities, a new promenade there and a bit of parking. So I suppose there is going to be things changing and happening in the Downings, and I suppose we have to work with the changes. I suppose we didn't want the same thing happening as happened there the last rally weekend, so that's why they
1: Enforcement park is a big one, and that comes down to resources, and I get that, don't get me wrong, but you know, a few fines
3: we know too well, Greg.

0: twice from that pier that you're talking of in the one day, one in the early hours and later. So it's just imperative that people don't park there, Padraig. And conversations, you say, are ongoing to ensure safe access, whatever that might be.
1: Yeah, yeah. Look, we're open to options, and as opposed to the relevant stakeholders, the Mulroy Coast Guard and all being involved. So as opposed, look, as you said, Greg, there, the Mulroy Coast Guard were called out at 4 a.m. I think on Sunday morning, and that could have been a different story if it was 4 p.m. You know, with the parking. So look, it has to be reviewed, it has to be looked at, and more infrastructure has to be put on there too.
0: Yeah, exactly. Okay, I think people local to these areas know what's going on. It's just a case of maybe people that some people feel a bit entitled, I think, wherever they might be.
1: Well, that's what I was going to say, entitled and maybe on just unsure of the area as well. But yellow boxes, you wouldn't drive into Letterkenny and park in a yellow box. Ireland's no different.
0: Exactly. You see, we've just referenced what's happening there with on the West Coast. Rathmullen, I think you mentioned as well. Donegal Town's got its ongoing issues with parking down by the pier there. It's just right across the county. We have to figure out what's what and what the right thing to do is. All right, Padraig, I think really the purpose of what we're saying is of course, whatever ideas might be implemented, that's all well and good. Ultimately, we need people to respect the yellow boxes, no double parking, and understand that a very big tractor towing a very big boat needs to get into that water in seconds. And they can do that if they're not obscured. Okay, brilliant stuff.
1: Exactly. And just to mention, Greg, I think the Mulroy Coast Guard has a very strong video on their social media, and I think it's something that just shows you the impact and the importance of keeping the road clear for them to get down there.
0: Okay, well, if we haven't shared that, we'll share that already, because you're quite right there, Padraig. Listen, thanks very much indeed, Councillor Padraig McGarvey there. I saw an interesting article in the Irish Independent. By the way, if you want to talk about that, 086 60 25,000, an interesting article in the Irish Independent. It's more of a feature piece, and it's about grandparents avoiding babysitting burnout. And I wonder, is this relevant to you? The summer holidays can be a great excuse to spend more time with the grandchildren, but exhaustion can quickly creep up on you and make a sudden shift into full-time childcare mode. Carving out some time for yourself is crucial for your well-being, so navigating childcare during the summer break can sometimes be a tricky balancing act. And the newspaper has spoken to an expert in relation to this about how you can manage how much time you spend babysitting your grandchildren. Now, I would imagine that if they're of a certain age, a lot of them, your grandkids might have been at summer camps or what have you, but there is a period, of course, where those staff there need a break. And I wonder, have you kind of become a full-time parent again, doing the best thing for your kids, don't get me wrong, in looking after their kids so they can work and pay the bills, but maybe eating into your ability to get away or your ability to recharge your batteries? Is that something you want to tell us on the QT, WhatsApp or text? Have you become sort of overwhelmed with babysitting responsibilities in this new Ireland that we live in now, when ordinarily you might have been thinking that, you know, it's nice to have them over for the weekend, and it's nice also to not have them over the weekend at times? But I feel, whilst I kind of giggle at the way I'm proposing it, that this potentially for some people out there can be quite straining. It can be quite difficult, that you feel under pressure, you feel that you have to do this, and it's eating up into your time and your well-being. There are others too that it's fantastic that they get to spend more time with their grandchildren, but I wonder, is it something you want to talk about? You can WhatsApp or text us on 086 60 25,000. A caller says, Greg, the ESB has given its chief executive, Paddy Hayes, a pay increase of just under €92,000 after receiving ministerial approval to do so. All this while families struggle to pay their bills. It's ridiculous. And I spotted that in the papers, but I didn't want to really pee everyone off so much. I thought, if I say that, people are going to be absolutely fuming. I was going to say it a little bit later on. ESB has given CEO a pay rise 29%, bringing his pay to €410,000. It's crazy money, isn't it? A lot of you vexed by that. A caller says, we're spending all our money on Ukrainians and housing Somalians, and our Help to Buy scheme is being used by other nationalities. No wonder we've no money left to pay our own electricity bills. I get where you're coming from. I understand that you might have frustrations there, and I'm not saying it's not the case.

0: But I assure you, the reason the ESB boss has got a 92k pay rise, and the reason why over 300,000 families are struggling to pay their bills, it's because people have decided not to help them. It's got nothing to do with the help for Ukrainians or Somalians or whomever it might be. And as I say, I'm not saying your concerns there are wrong, but trust, there's plenty of money about if there is the will to do something about it. Rightio, let's go to Porrick. Yesterday on the show, Donna Marie, oh, by the way, thanks, Donna Marie, for sitting in for me. Yesterday on the show, we were talking about a shop that had a, I think I saw some of this story, they have an annual fee to pay, and they decided to sell cigarettes, and they decided that it wasn't worth it. They're not going to pay that fee. Therefore, it's going to be a shop not selling cigarettes. And there's another shop open not so long ago that doesn't sell newspapers, believe it or not. So I don't think we're too far away whereby, you know, your local news agents will sell neither ciggies nor newspapers. But anyway, Porrick, we're going to follow up on the cigarette situation. Good morning to you.
1: Good morning, Greg. How are you?
0: Good, good, good. So what's your reaction to, I suspect, the first of many shops making this call?
1: Yeah, well, I suppose like the overheads to have this commodity in their store is always a cost as well. But what I'd be saying is, you know, I suppose really there's a €1,000 fee to stock cigarettes. Obviously, the margin and markup is very low. There's something max of a 10% profit there, but right. Like when you take it all into consideration, you know, 10%, that's 10% net. Obviously, that's gross. But then to take your wages, your credit card. So if somebody comes in to purchase a packet of cigarettes and they might pay by credit card, that's eaten into your cost. So obviously, there's certain commodities within a shop that margins are quite low. And, you know, sometimes I suppose I've worked in retail myself for many years, and, you know, I always heard the feedback from people saying, you know, it's handy to have a small shop there for the milk and bread. But unfortunately for the margin there as well, as we know it in the terms of retail, a KVI, which is a known valued item, you're not going to be charging any extra to try and build up your margins. Yeah. Obviously, so it's like everything, businesses has a lot of cost, and you know, the importance to society and within the community, your local shop is something that we need to keep opened. And let that be, you know, it's not for only bread and milk, but there's other products there as well, because it's like every store, you walk into a store, there's special offers. There's special offers in every store. So maybe some people think, oh, I must go to the bigger store and do my shopping, and obviously forget about the smaller store and say, oh, you know what, we'll nip over there and we'll get a litre of milk or we'll get a loaf of bread. But unfortunately, the margins are so low. And then, like, it's like everything, you need to man it, you need to have your staffing in, and that's costing as well. So it's a very important thing to, you know, I just think that maybe a lot of fees are put on businesses and they don't put any thought into it. You know, for making for them to survive, you know.
0: I think, and I don't know much about retail, but it's more of observation, Park. I think your wee shop, the numbers might be up for them. I think really what shops are having to do to survive now is invest, have to sell ice cream, have to maybe even have a small deli, you know. And I would say they're doing that to try and get in store stuff you can actually make money with and to absorb some of the costs you talk of. I think really, you know, that wee shop that just sells the essentials, maybe some sweets and all that type of stuff, sadly might become a thing of the past, you know, as maybe the owner of that retires, because they can't be making a fortune.
1: No, that's correct, Greg. You know, and when you branch into other franchise within the business for like a hot deli, as you just said,
0: coffee machine,
1: that
0: maybe,
1: all comes at a cost as well. Yeah, coffee machine. It's all about volume, so you need to have volume going through. So good footfall would be a major thing for that. But obviously, you know, all of those things come at a cost. But you know, it's all about supporting. I suppose the main message I would be putting out there is people to think twice, because if their local shop closes within their own community, you know, it's not every day you will be said a multi-store or one of the bigger stores, yeah. Because, you know, it's important that you support. Community is a big thing in every society. And like listening in there, and I was following Sinead Black there on Clonmany and different events, like all that's community, and it's all revolved around the community. And obviously, like ourselves now in the little village here of Ardrah, we have the Ardrah shows coming up. That there is something that all the retailers hopefully will make some extra money, and that will help them through the quieter months as well, you know.
0: Warwick, when is the Ardrah show coming up? When is it?
1: The Ardrah show is it's on the 8th of August, which is next Saturday. Brilliant. And then we have a second day. Yeah.
0: I was going to say, what's lined
1: up? On the 15th.
0: Do you know what's lined up? What's happening on Saturday?
1: Well, on the first day, obviously, there's all different things relating to home baking. There's plants. There's a whole array of stuff there which people will enjoy. There's just everything there in store for. And it's a great venue there, too, at the Ard na Rogha Pearce Memorial Park in Ardrah, which a lot of work and people as a community all come and give their time voluntary. So that shows what it's all about, to keep in the community and keeping your local shop open, you know.
0: Yeah, that's the 8th. Did you say there was a second day? I'm not putting you on the spot, Parry, but listen, wouldn't it be crazy if we didn't
1: get there's the second day. Yeah, no, there's the second day then on the 15th, which is an open day for horses and different things. Before this, they would have run the two within the one day, but then obviously people to see it all, obviously too much was pushed in. So obviously now on the 15th, there will be a second day of horse and pony and hens, different things in general relating to the agricultural show, you know. So it's going to be a very interesting time, you know.
0: It is a beautiful part of the world at the worst of times, so it's extra beautiful at the best of times. Okay, listen, Parik, I get where you're coming from, and people are texting in along what you're saying on Facebook. The corner shop is a valued part of the community. Sorry, that's on YouTube, and needs to be supported. And yes, it does. The cigarettes one is an interesting one, because whilst they are legal, you know, if my mother was still alive today, she'd be on the phone now giving out about cigarettes not being available. That's just the fact of the matter.
1: Yeah.
0: Because that's just the way she was. Not an advocate of it, but the rights of people. You know, I'm thinking it's popular to sort of say a post office is closing. What about older people getting their pension? But, you know, if people still choose to smoke or they can't get off them, where are they going to go to get their cigarettes? They can feel quite isolated. And as a former smoker, thankfully not for a long time, that would cause quite a lot of stress and anxiety. Yeah. All right, Parik, look after yourself. Mm. Enjoy Ardrah. So there's two shows, the 8th and the 15th. We'll get more information and I'll give it a further plug closer to the time, because we're a part of the community too. We have to support the community, and it's a self-supporting environment. Thank you very much indeed. And speaking of... we were down in Dunloe for the Mary from Dunloe International Arts Festival. It seems like it's finished now, weeks ago. You take a Tuesday of a bank holiday weekend off, and you come in and it feels like you haven't worked for months. But just a big congratulations to Gavin and Pat for putting on a fantastic 10 days. In excess of 60,000 people visited, an additional 60,000 people visited Dunloe. Everyone had a great time. Huge congratulations to the London Mary Eva, who's now the Mary from Dunloe. Beautiful girl. But I'll tell you one thing, all of those women, powerful women. If you didn't watch that show, by the way, it's available on their Facebook page. It's a good wee watch. And Daniel O'Donnell, you know, he explains it himself about how he's just a local support in the festival, and he's very good at what he does, but there are other people putting up stages and directing traffic that are very good at what they do. And all of them are equally important. And it's true. But it's just for someone with his stature to be so modest, it's quite impressive. And there seems to be great crack going on all over the county now as well, too, with these brilliant festivals and events that are happening. Clonmany, of course, going super strong. Right, just before a break, I want to let you know that very shortly we're going to start pulling tickets for our €20,000 Mega Summer Draw. It is back and it's always popular. So we've got 20,000 total in cash to give away this summer, and it's in six chances. Five chances of £2,000, which is lovely, isn't it? And then the overall, the grand prize then is €10,000. So the draws take place Friday week. So the first draw takes place Friday the 14th of August, and then we'll have draws every Friday after that, with a final draw then on this show on the 4th of September, though my name seems to have been omitted from that now. The show should... Caroline, would you speak to the higher-ups here, please? Yeah. I'm only joking. I think it is, unless they've changed their minds. I don't know. But anyway, normally it is. Tickets €15, and you can get them for a tenner as well. So you can get them five for €50. Every ticket is entered into all six draws. And again, and I'll reiterate this because it's important to me, that there are huge draws out there, and fair play to them, and they cover the entire country and beyond. And sometimes it can be as hard as winning the lotto as winning some of those draws. But this is primarily, every winner has been from Donegal. Every winner has been a listener to Highland Radio. This is for us, and the odds are greatly reduced. Right. But it's a punt, and please only do so if you have the spare cash and can have a bit of fun with it. So tickets are €15, five for 50. The first draw is Friday week. And I mention it now because you can get online and buy your tickets, and then you're in on all six draws. You know, you can even forget that you've entered and win €10,000 next month. Who's to say? So our website, highlandradio.com, you can buy your tickets there. Give us a call, 07491 25000, or indeed, if you prefer, you can call into us here at the radio station. But as I say, get them now, park it, then you can forget about it, and you're in all of the draws. Just remember, you don't have to answer your phone. So if you work in an office or in retail and your phone is tied up during the day, that doesn't matter. You don't have to answer your phone. You don't have to answer within a certain amount of rings. You actually just, your ticket is your win, and you've won, right? Christy Galligan is a former Garda sergeant. He joins me on the programme now. Christy, thank you for your time today.
2: Thanks, Greg, for having me on.
0: We have ourselves in the unenviable situation whereby we've really never spent more money on trying to get a road safety message out there. But at the same time, unfortunately, we're starting to see an increase in those that are dying on our roads. Is it a case of more traffic without the improvement of infrastructure, more people on the roads in different ways, or are we getting the road safety message wrong?
2: I think it's a combination of all, because unfortunately since 2021 we had 50,000 drivers arrested for drunk driving, over 1 million for speeding notices. This weekend alone, the bank holiday, we had 4,400 caught speeding again, 160 for intoxicated driving, and 370 people no seatbelts and caught using a mobile phone. And then we have the problems of uninsured drivers or disqualified drivers on our roads. There are so many variables that you can attach to our road safety. I wouldn't call it safety at the present moment. Our numbers have gone up. 110 people have died on our roads. You have thousands that are injured as a result of these accidents. And unfortunately, no matter, it seems, no matter what programs the government take out or road safety authority takes out, the big problem is the lack of investment in our road enforcement and road policing units. And I don't think there's sufficient numbers in the roads policing units enforce road safety strategies. Now, it's all very well to have bank holiday weekends, as we always see. There's big photo ops and photo shoots in relation to the numbers got at bank holiday weekends. But remember, there's 365 days in the year, and they're not all bank holidays. And unfortunately, unless you have consistent road traffic enforcement right across all aspects of or all roads in our country.
0: But Christy, you've been on the ground. How does that look in Donegal? Paint a picture for me when you talk about the way policing should be, because I'm not really sure we could ever have enough Gardaí to do what you're talking of or what people might want, sadly. But describe to me roads policing in Donegal in an ideal situation, rather than us sort of, you know, a blanket statement. So what do you think the Donegal roads would look like in terms of policing that you believe would have a positive impact in reducing injuries and death?
2: Prior to the policing reforms that we introduced in this country and the reduction in numbers of Gardaí, we had a large road traffic corps here in Letterkenny, based out of Letterkenny. It was a divisional traffic corps that covered a good part of this county. You had a large numbers on those units, and you know, you might have two or three sergeants, maybe 12 Gardaí or more, and they went all to all arts and parts of the country. Now that has been reduced dramatically. We know that the numbers of Gardaí in Donegal has reduced over the last decade by about 30 to 40 in number. And really, with the thousands of kilometres roads, with extra people driving on the roads, increasing population, you have to keep up with that. You know,
0: What would it look like, though? You've mentioned the resources that would be there, but what would policing look like if returned to those resources or even increased? Where would the guards be? How would they be enforcing what?
2: Yeah, but now if we were to return to what we had as a road policing unit, as a Garda Traffic Corps, as it was known, each and every day those Traffic Corps members were sent out in all arts and parts of this and doing all of the checkpoints. You would see checkpoints everywhere. I mean, that's not too long ago, when 10 or 15 years ago, when you saw checkpoints right, left and centre, not only by Traffic Corps members, but by Garda members themselves. And unfortunately, you don't see as much of that enforcement now as you did 10 to 15 years ago.
0: So we'd have more checkpoints, and hopefully then we'd identify more drink and drug driving. We have technology now to identify uninsured vehicles, but it would pick up some of that as well too, right? So then what else? Because, you know, I don't want to be disrespectful, but there's no time whereby you can talk about road traffic collisions without it feeling like it's too soon. But a lot of the collisions we're looking at are on roads with 60-kilometre speed limits, 80-kilometre speed limits, not the main arteries. You know, there will never be a checkpoint no matter how many guards you have on them. So beyond that, what do we do then?
2: Well, I mean, it comes back down to education. And apart from enforcement, it comes down to education as well. And I think the problem here is that I don't think that when you come to road traffic enforcement, and I've been to the courts many times over the years where you saw people who were disqualified two, three, four, five times, and there's no punitive sanctions. And I talk about imprisonment here as a last resort, but there is no punitive sanctions whereby somebody who's disqualified from driving or driving under the influence on a number of occasions or caught for, say, dangerous driving, or that somebody with previous convictions or a number of previous convictions for the same offences, there is no deterrent. They get into a car and they'll drive off, even from a courthouse. So there needs to be, I think, a stronger enforcement, especially from a court's point of view and a judicial point of view, in relation to people who are repeat offenders. I think we need to make examples of people, unfortunately, if we are to get the message through. But we need to also educate our young people. And as you know from the statistics, and everybody knows from statistics, the 16 to 25-year-olds are primarily young males who are involved in serious road traffic accidents or fatalities, and it's between the hours of 12 at midnight and 4 a.m. in the morning. Those are the critical times, number one, and the people that are involved in these offences.
0: But the one thing I'll say just to them, and I wonder what else we can do, though, because I'm not sure if it's your stats or our stats, but since 2021, 50,000 drivers have been arrested while driving under the influence, right? Yeah. So that is enforcement on a grand scale. That's, you're heading towards Croke Park in terms of drunken drug driving. Young people are losing their friends. They're seeing firsthand the consequences of road traffic collisions. They're very sadly losing their friends, or they see their friends very seriously injured. They're seeing potentially their friends or the peer group being stopped for drinking drunk driving and being put off the road. And still that isn't enough to change behaviour to the level that we need to see a reduction in these figures. So, and I'm not saying let's give in. I'm just curious, what else can we do to enforce that message if
2: I think it's a combination of things, Greg. Mm. I think it's a combination of things. Apart from the legislation, the education, enforcement, and we're not getting the message through to the old people that we need to get the message through. And how do we do that? It doesn't matter how much you put on your Instagram or your YouTube or anything else, and you know you're trying to do everything that you can to enforce that. The belief in people that if you drive at excessive speeds, if you drive under the influence, something's going to happen, you know, that has fatal consequences for a lot of people, or serious consequences for a lot of people. Yeah. Unless we can get that message through and keep giving that message time after time after time, unless we enforce that message, and we have to, but we also have at the same time to build up our enforcement of that message as well. If we don't do it in tandem on a continuous basis, then we're not making a real dent into reducing fatalities.
0: We need to stop throwing money at the RSA, do we not? It was going to be split, focusing on licensing and all that kind of stuff. They're either doing very little or chucking money at influencers. There's an awful lot of money going into the RSA while the problem worsens. I think that's certainly an area that the government needs to look at, surely.
2: Yes, absolutely, because I was listening to the CEO of RSA on primetime there one night, and they were talking about the issues in relation to how at one stage they're going to split the RSA up, but now it's come under the remit of the Department of Transport, I believe. And I don't think, you know, look, a lot of these semi-state agencies, they're grand. They have great ideas and policies and procedures and what they're going to do. But it's actually people on the ground. The enforcement side is very important. And if you don't have a buy-in from everybody, and I mean people who are driving on the roads every day, if you don't have a buy-in from the policing authority and everyone else, then it's very hard to get that message through.
0: It is, Christy. Listen, thanks for the time, for your time. I appreciate it. Do you agree, disagree? 086 60 25,000. We're talking now about GP density across Ireland. And Donegal ranks kind of mid-table, but it doesn't tell the full picture here because of the rural nature of the county and the drive to a GP, but also the fact that we have higher ratios often of medical card holders, and that can change dynamics. But we'll tease it out now and probably take a national overview primarily with Deputy David Cullinan, who's Sinn Féin spokesperson on health. Good morning to you, David. Thanks for your time.
3: Thank you, Greg. Good morning to your listeners.
0: Right, so we are seeing a rapid growth in the population in this country. Counties like Donegal, certainly in terms of hosting Ukrainians and others, proportionately has seen a greater increase, you could argue. But in terms of general practice care, it's not keeping pace. And you've been looking, you sought these figures and have been looking through them for us, or for you, but you know what I mean.
3: Yeah, so the starting point is that I've been talking to a lot of GPs from across the state, but most especially, obviously, in my own constituency in Waterford. But I would have contact with GPs across the state, and they have been raising issues with me in relation to increased workload, pressures, full practices, full lists, not being able to take on new patients, particularly the GMS GPs, who obviously provide services to medical card holders and those on GP only cards as well. So the first problem is that yes, the population has massively increased. So the data I got from the HSE looks at the increase in the number of GPs over a 5-year period from 2020 to 2025. In that time period, the population has increased by almost 10%, but the number of GPs has only increased by about 6%. It's less in Donegal, it's just over 5%. And it means that the population growth is obviously not being matched with a corresponding growth in the number of GPs. And that's leading to real problems. So in the same data presented, the HSE say that almost 6,000 people have contacted their liaison office for the first half of this year. So that's only from January up to the end of June. And these are families seeking help because they have been unable to find a GP, to get a GP appointment, or to become registered with a GP.
0: So in other words, they cannot get their local GP. They cannot get a local GP. The local GP says, look, we're at capacity, or this, that. So the 6,000 or close to 6,000, they only would contact the HSE when they are saying, look, we need care for our, ourselves or our children, and there is no local care available.
3: Well, that's essentially it. And there was a report last week from the Irish Council of General Practitioners, which actually looked at rural areas. And I know that's a problem in Donegal as well, where rural practices have particular problems. They have an ageing demographic of GPs. I know in some instances GPs working into their 80s because they can't find replacements. We have GPs who then retire and they can't get replacements to take over their lists. It means people have to travel longer. It means people have to wait longer. So the human consequence of this can be an older person, for example, who cannot get an appointment with a doctor they've known for years. Very often families, as I said, are contacting practice after practice, trying to register their children, themselves and their families. And what GPs are saying is that that continuity of care, which was always the bedrock of primary care, that you had a family GP, you would see that GP on a consistent basis. You would grow a relationship with them. They would know your history, your family history and so on. But that relationship is unfortunately becoming much more difficult to maintain. And what's happening is when people ring a GP practice, very often they might see different GPs over a reasonable time period because their main GP just may be busy or not able to see them. So there's a lot of problems. Capacity is the obvious issue. And unfortunately, GPs themselves are saying that the increased workload, the pressures of trying to deal with the list that they have and now having to turn away people is obviously not where we want to be in terms of general practice.
0: No, we don't. But there is also a little bit of built-in discrimination, maybe you could describe it as, I don't know, in that there is a system in place whereby, and it can be a quite protracted system, whereby a GP can be obliged to take on a medical card patient. But if you've got a working family or a family of greater means, that doesn't apply to them. So the system seems a little bit skewed there.
3: Well, the vast majority of GPs in this state would have what's called a GMS contract. So at the moment, we have a blended system. So most GPs would treat private patients, but they would also see patients who obviously have medical cards or a GP visit card. So that blended system has worked reasonably well. And as I said, for decades, that relationship that people have with their family GP is really important because it is the first step. It's your first gate into the health service. And if you have that very strong connection with a GP over a long time period, obviously that's better for patients, it's better for GPs. So I'm not sure that discrimination exists. What does seem to be happening is that the number of non-GMS doctors is actually increasing. Mm. So that's the number of private doctors.
0: Yeah, no, we are seeing that indeed, yeah. But unfortunately that happens to be primarily
3: in
0: urban.
3: Bear in mind, Greg, 42% of the population have either a medical card or a GP visit card.
0: I get you.
3: And that's the area where we've only seen a 2% increase, so it's even worse than the overall figure.
0: Yeah, those private practices tend, from what I can see, to be in more urban areas. I get you. So the headline figure is very important, but I think there's sort of three, I think if we're genuinely going to fix this problem, there's sort of three subheadings, if not more. So dependent where you are, the raw headcount per head of population, which is what we've been talking about, medical card panel sizes, which might you might see a greater proportion of those in counties like Donegal, and also a rural county like Donegal, but there are others, geographical access. So I think if we're looking at this, we have to factor all of those things, because I would argue, David, there's not a one size fits all. It does have to be a nuanced approach if we are going to be looking at trying to make GP access, you know, more equitable and literally there.
3: Yeah, so I think that the first starting point is that we increase training places. So currently we train about 350 GP trainees every year. Unfortunately, not all of those will come into general practice. Many will leave the country. It's the same with nursing and dentistry. Some will go into other disciplines of medicine. Some may become junior doctors in hospitals. Some become locums. What's shifting as well in terms of a trend, and it's an obvious one and one that we should support, is that young trainee GPs want a better work-life balance. They don't want to be working 70 or 80 hours a week, and many of them don't want to come out and become entrepreneurs and essentially become business people, having to manage a practice, manage staff, and that's what they have to do. And that's why I have also called for the option of a public contract. a public GP contract where you can have GPs working for the HSE, treating patients and not having to have that option of having to run a busy practice. That is an option for some. So for me, this is about choice. There's also issues about how we value GPs, and there are issues in rural communities. So we can see that that is a difficulty if you live in a rural community, or if you work in a rural community as a GP. It's a big geographical area, and you might find it difficult to get locum support. They have difficulty getting time off. It can be very often in an area where a higher age demographic, you have more complex care. So as you're saying there, it isn't a one size fits all. The minister has said that there is a review underway at the moment in relation to general practice. And I would hope that it would look at all of those issues. So obviously expanding training places, looking at greater incentives to attract more GPs to come in, trainees to come in and become GPs, particularly in the public system, but also in rural areas, and maybe pilot projects that can attract more trainees into rural areas. Mm. Look at the incentives, look at how we better value GPs, and then appreciate that that work-life balance and greater flexibility is something that all employees want, and GPs are no different. So there's lots of challenges. At the moment, the headline figures, unfortunately, are that the population is expanding. The number of GPs is not keeping pace with that. And more people are contacting the HSE and indeed the local politicians looking for help and looking for support to get access to a GP.
0: Deputy Callanan, thank you very much for your time. He's Sinn Féin spokesperson on health. And Jennifer Carr-McNeill, the Minister for Health, as the deputy just outlined, a strategic review of general practice is underway and should be completed later this year. So perhaps maybe it'll take on board some of what the opposition has to say. I think Minister Carol McNeill would be quite open to any positive suggestions. I don't know, I'm not her cheerleader, but hopefully she might include some of the recommendations from the opposition as well too. A caller asks, has AI or Google reduced or increased the work of GPs, I wonder? Also, why are people being sent to casualty when GPs could sort them out, or do they not have the facilities or equipment? It's a tough one. You've asked a lot of questions there. I don't see how AI is reducing or increasing the workload of GPs, to be honest with you. And generally speaking, you know, the pressure in the ED is that people need to be admitted to hospital. So a lot of the people need to be there as well. But I also understand that, listen, when we get this in, when this injuries unit is opened, you know, where you go in there and someone's twisted their ankle, turned their knee, or they've got a pain heel there, you know, that will filter out a lot of people that don't need to be there. GPs that accept medical card services were sent large stacks of Ukrainian medical card forms, and these clinics had no choice but to accept these people as patients. I'm not really quite sure about that, but I presume as part of that deal that, you know, access to healthcare would have been a part of it. How big that is, I don't know. Interesting, just because a lot of people are mentioning Ukrainians today, which is understandable. But anyway, in the paper today, more than 1,500 Ukrainians will be affected when almost 90 hotels end accommodation contracts with the state between now and the end of October. A number of hotels across popular tourism destinations, including almost 20 accommodation centres in County Kerry, will now either return to the hospitality industry or may adopt another state contract for international protection. The government is winding down its contracts with commercial accommodation centres for beneficiaries of temporary protection who arrived in the Republic before March 2024. And there are hotels, and there's hotels in Letterkenny where part of the hotel would be for sort of tourism, regular work, and part of it is reserved for people availing of that. But anyway, it's been announced that Kate Barton and Brendan Tiny Vaughan are set to be presented with a Tip O'Neill Irish Diaspora Award at a gala ceremony on Friday the 25th of September at the beautiful Inishon Gateway Hotel in Buncrana. Their prestigious Tip O'Neill Irish Diaspora Award celebrate members of the global Irish family who have distinguished themselves in their respective fields while maintaining strong connections to Ireland and promoting Irish values and heritage around the world. Now, Kate Barton, congratulations to you, but I'm far more familiar with Brendan Tiny Vaughan, originally from Carrigal, but now an Englishman. He joins me in
4: studio.
0: I'm only joking.
4: I know you.
0: Congratulations, Brendan. Very well deserved. And I was, as I was reading out the you know, the qualifying criteria for picking up this award. I mean, you hit every button there. And I'm delighted to see you get the recognition. I'm not sure how comfortable you are with it, but anyway, who cares? You've got it, and fair play to you.
5: I'm accepting this prestigious accolade on behalf of the people that have backed me since 2011. That's when I started the Donegal Hospice Calendar and the London Irish Vintage Day. And as you know yourself, you've been over several times. It's one of the biggest Irish days in the London calendar. And we'll try our best to keep it going. It's not easy at the moment trying to keep these things going.
0: Well, you're dealing with local authorities, local councils.
5: Oh, I'm telling you, the amount of hassle.